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2: 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My mate at Spencer Nissan says they won't last long. Nissan X-Trail deals from just $37,990. 90 at Spencer Nissan Port Pirie. 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
4: Hey there, I'm Brooke Seychelle. The Greens are urging the federal government to take necessary action to prevent the live streaming of a US execution from airing in Australia. The party is calling for assurances it won't be available, but both Liberal and Labor frontbenchers have raised concerns over whether the censorship will impact freedom of speech. As a new campaign's launched calling on Canberra to stop the surcharge on running a business, a government minister says the Reserve Bank should have gone further with its ban on credit card surcharges. Christy McBain has told Seven the RBA should have banned the banks from charging businesses for their card transactions.
5: These are banks making billions of dollars in profits every year, and small businesses are already paying account keeping fees and a range of other fees directly to their banks.
4: Former Treasurer Josh Frydenberg is leaving the door open to a potential political comeback. The former member for Kooyong was ousted at the 2022 election, but he's told 960 Minutes he doesn't think anyone gets politics out of their system. Overseas, a UK zoo has confirmed it won't be euthanising a tiger after it mauled a man to death over the weekend. A man in his 20s died after he climbed into the enclosure at the Yorkshire Wildlife Park, which remains closed. And industrial action is underway at Qantas today. A group of office-based engineers are striking at the airline's headquarters in Sydney until midday. They've also slapped a ban on work on the airline's A380s and Dreamliners.
0: 5CS, your sport now.
4: In sport, Australia takes a 139-run lead with all second innings wickets in hand into day four of the first test against South Africa after restricting the hosts for 284 on day three. Pat Cummins was the best of our bowlers, claiming three scalps, while Nathan Lyon has branded Steve Smith a freak for his four catches in the slips.
6: The way he moves, premeditates for those type of catches, they're freakish. There's not many people within that change room that will be able to pull off what he does.
4: That's the latest in news and sport.
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7: What looks like the final nail in the coffin for Channel 10 within the southeast and also the Riverland as well. 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
10: 5CS weather.
1: Possible showers today. On the waters, southwesterly winds to 25 knots, seas to 2 metres. Top temps ranging from 17 in the Clare Valley to 21 in Port Pirie. If you're heading to Adelaide, partly cloudy with a top of 19. Tomorrow, cloudy. Top temps ranging from 17 in the Clare Valley to 22 in Port Pirie.
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5: Hey there, I'm Brooke Seychelle. Labor is expected to walk back on controversial ministerial powers in its new digital safety laws amid calls from the Greens for stronger online protections. The Greens are pushing for Aussies to be able to sue tech companies for online harms, as well as pushing for tougher fines to strengthen Labor's digital duty of care proposal. Meantime, the federal government is being accused of failing to be transparent when it comes to tax changes. It comes as small businesses are launching a nationwide campaign today, rallying against the ATO's decision to ban credit card payments for tax bills from June next year. Independent MP Monique Ryan telling Nine it's a big change.
6: I think it just reflects poor communication and poor execution basically by the Treasurer on what was a pretty significant change. And those hidden surcharges were a problem, but I don't think this is a piece that the government has executed particularly well.
5: The ban was initially meant to come into effect at the end of next month. The alleged hijacker of a Dubai plane bound for Israel is being investigated for any Australian links by the federal police. Areas of interest include the Islamic My Centre organisation and the accused pilot's time studying in Melbourne. An RMA has apologised for an error that's resulted in hundreds of injured motorists being underpaid for compulsory third-party benefit claims in New South Wales. The insurance giant has been forced to repay around 400 people since 2019 after the error was detected by a lawyer. And Aussie rock royalty Powderfinger have dropped the dates for their reunion tour, heading to 6 cities next year.
2: 5CS, your sport now.
5: In sport, Grian Myers could be in the mix to move to the Hangar. Essendon among the clubs expressing interest for the Cat after he had a medical done with the Eagles. Myers' agent says the 27-year-old is not interested in a move to West Coast, but hasn't ruled out heading to another Victorian club. And Newcastle hero Justin Holbrook has been rewarded for leading the club to this year's NRL Grand Final. Knights bosses have moved quickly to lock up the 50-year-old, handing him a 2-year extension that will keep him at the helm until at least the end of 2030. That's the latest in news and sport.
2: So, what's happening locally? Turn on the telly news tonight and you won't find out much. 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
2: 5CS weather.
1: Possible showers today on the waters. Southwesterly winds to 25 knots, seas to 2 metres. Top temps ranging from 17 in the Clare Valley to 21 in Port Pirie. If you're heading to Adelaide, partly cloudy with a top of 19. Tomorrow, cloudy. Top temps ranging from 17 in the Clare Valley to 22 in Port Pirie.
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until it brings me. The 80s lunch with Icehouse. It's my obsession. Lockie this afternoon celebrating the 80s and what a decade it was. Kenny Loggins pretty soon. Also Men at Work getting back into it now. It's Toto. Rosanna. Yeah, they had a few other songs, didn't they? It's the 80s lunch.

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The 80s lunch with Dexy's Midnight Runners. Lockie this afternoon, looking back at the decade of the 1980s, of course, where lots of things were going on and things were in colour. Yeah, how's that, eh? I mean, it was colour before the 80s, but in the 80s we could actually see it because the home video camera started to get a few legs. I mean, they were pretty pricey, but they were around. And trust me, the footage these days is just as funny. Pretty soon, Kids in the Kitchen. Also, George Michael, Tracy Chapman playing now. It's talking about a revolution here at the 80s lunch.

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0: some media organisations think local news isn't important, that you really don't care about what's happening around the York Peninsula and the Mid-North. At 5CS, we know better. It's why we're keeping news right here. Sure, we'll bring you updates from around the world, the country and the state. We'll also keep you in the loop with what's happening with the Port Pirie Council, the latest along the Copper Coast and across the Clare Valley and surrounds. 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

6 o'clock every weekday. And then Jenna Jones does a fixed military call at 1989. So she's on the feed. The local news first returns as part of Big Breakfast with

of course, we're putting a bit of music in the plane when we're arriving to them. It's definitely not accepting that or anything else I'm going to chuck on for my shift. 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

Sounds like today.

0: Yes, thank you for your company and for being a part of Around SA once more, this time for this Monday, the 12th of October. Chris Guscott here with you as always. And furthering on from our discussion, in regards to the locust plagues that, of course, are threatening a large part of the state, but our focus today is speaking specifically to the Riverland and their seeming exemption from some of these rebates that have been put in play to try to help people out. Kind enough to join us to talk further from this. Tim Whetstone's the member for Chaffey. Welcome back to the program, Tim. How are you?
1: Yeah, well, thanks, Chris. Nice to be with you.
0: Pleasure to have you as well. So I would imagine that's the feedback that you're getting from your constituents within the Riverland area is that of concern with these locust plagues starting to already move through. Are you able to tell us how everybody is feeling right now?
1: Yeah, well, certainly. Obviously, it has been widely reported that the locusts are heading South Australia's way. They're sort of keeping in front of some of those floodwaters that have moved into Lake Eyre, and particularly the Diamantina and some of that northern river area. And what that means is that it's going to put significant pressure coming into South Australia, but particularly the timing that it will be around the grain harvest and what it might mean for anything that's green in the locust path.
0: Mm. Have we ever gotten a reasoning as to why the Riverland has been exempt from these chemical rebates? So did we ever get a justification as to why some areas got and not others?
1: Well, I think some of the government departments have said that they thought that the farms were too small, and I think that's a bit of nonsense, really. There are some of the largest paddocks in the state are in Riverland Mallee area, and obviously we want to make sure that any spraying that's done doesn't have a third impact on whether it's horticulture or any neighbouring properties. But I think in today's world, technology and some of the weather forecasting, I think farmers have the attributes and those tools that they can look at ways that they don't have any third-party impacts. But what we're seeing, Chris, is that a lot of the locust impacts currently, I was out visiting Riverland and Mallee farmers late last week and over the weekend. We're seeing a lot of new hatchings come about, and a lot of those juvenile locusts are now they're on the ground, and they are just a mass of black destruction ready to go. And so in about 2 weeks, we'll see those locusts start to take flight, and that's when we'll see the movement of locusts, and potentially it will create a higher level of stress and uncertainty for our farmers.
0: Mm. One aspect to this that I found really interesting as well is that it's all well and good to talk up these rebate schemes and to talk about some assistance that the government's offering, but through some of the anecdotal evidence that's been provided by farmers to say that, well, it's all well and good if you're putting $4 a hectare forward, but if it's closer to $45 to actually treat this per hectare, is it practical that the government can be expected in this instance to provide more assistance than what they currently are?
1: Well, look, I think there are a number of avenues that the government can play a more important role, and that is to better engage. I think we're not seeing enough on the ground conversation. We're not seeing those decision makers walking into farmers' paddocks and better understand just what we're seeing. The government have said that they need to have better communications. Well, that certainly is the case. And we don't want to see too much snail mail or hard copy mail. We want to see social media campaigns. We want to see bulletins put out on radio and television, and making sure that if there is a two-way conversation, so that we can treat this threat as best we can. And I must say that there are, I guess, some of the underlying issues, Chris, might be that a lot of those locusts are hiding in scrub and native veg, and we can't take conventional boom sprays and cereal spray equipment into those areas, and that's where you'll see aerial spraying be very beneficial. That's where you'll see some of those misting apparatuses that can put some of that spray into areas that are not accessible by tractor and spray boom.
0: Mm. And finally then, and one thing I thought of just as you were saying that, is if everything that you would like to see happens, is it still going to be able to be enacted in time to be able to prevent what could be quite a nasty impact to what is supposed to be a real bumper crop across the state?
1: Oh, absolutely. And, you know, look, there is a high level of stress at the moment. Speaking to all of my farmers, it is the best crop in living memory. And as we know, nothing is a given in farming. And until the money is in the bank, you don't know just exactly what it presents. But what I would say is that there is an opportunity for the government to provide the same level of support that they're providing in the Mid-North, the pastoral area, and the Flinders Ranges. And they need to be very, very, I'll give reassurance to the farmers and their communities that they are on their side, and they are going to give them the best support that they can, because they're in the Riverland today, and with some of those wind shifts and once those locusts get on the fly, it could be anything that's green, whether it's horticulture, whether it's heading down to the southeast, or even if it heads to Adelaide. I'm sure that the government's tune will change should they see a pathway of destruction heading their way.
0: Mm. Well, as always, I appreciate your insight, and I'm sure we'll talk soon on the program. Member for Chaffin, Tim Whetstone, thanks again for joining us.
1: Thank you, Chris. Good luck to the farmers.
0: It's Around SA.
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5AU and 5CS, where we play better music and we play more of it. Of course, the two ups at two moving through this hour, which means more double ups from your favourites. I'm just poking my head into Gas Bag for a short period. I won't hold you for long. But reminding you that the big breakfast is the best way to wake up, and it starts at 6 every weekday morning with Jordan Curtis. Does a fantastic job getting you through with great music, great chats. And after 8:30, it gives you an opportunity to win some cash, thanks to our great friends at Harvey Norman, Wyala and Port Pirie. So, Secret Sound. You can find this at our station website. All you have to do is click on the Secret Sound page, of course, and then press play on the sound. And what will happen is you'll hear this. Now, if something immediately came to mind for you, don't waste the epiphany. Write it down. Tell anybody else around you as well, as long as they're not going to be the ones to call in tomorrow and take your idea. Be a good way to find out who your real friends are. But anyway, as long as you've got an idea, give it a go tomorrow and see if you can take out the cash, thanks to Harvey Norman, Wyala and Port Pirie. It's the Secret Sound, and it's all entangled within the big breakfast for Jordan Curtis tomorrow, so make sure you're listening in all the way from 6. And I'll get you back to the two ups at 2 now. It's Round SA.

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1: Yes, it's been lovely to have you as we further navigate this Monday afternoon. And of course, we hit this point where I tell you to put the kettle on. 3pm news, sport and weather in a moment. You can listen to that whilst you're getting yourself ready for a big cup of tea or coffee. And then as we move into the last hour, as we always do, we dive headfirst into the text line and all of your conversation pieces and discussion points. 0417 063 963 is the number if you would like to squeeze a message in. Also within this last hour, I'm sure you've been watching on as closely as I have, as the National Trust of SA inquiry and its hearings have been running on. Of course, we had the additional drama of the CEO deciding that she was now healthy enough to face the inquiry. And then this morning happened, and it seemed as if all hell broke loose. And unfortunately, within all of this, it doesn't paint too many people in a good light, which is a real shame because we really didn't need to get to this point in the first place, or did we? It's an interesting discussion to have. We'll get to that in the last hour. It's on the other side of the news, sport and weather.
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6: Hello, I'm Monique Crichton. Well, federal parliament's returned today, and it hasn't taken long for the government's credit card surcharge ban to come under scrutiny. The opposition using question time to quiz the PM. Earlier today, Leader Angus Taylor insisted it puts even more pressure on Aussie businesses already doing it tough.
7: Small businesses run on tiny margins, and it only takes a bad bit of government policy and the margin's gone.
6: It's been a hot and stormy start to the week in eastern Australia with above average temperatures. Sydney is expected to swelter through its hottest day since February when the mercury hits 34, while Brisbane is bracing for thunderstorms. The King of Jordan is paying a visit to Aussie shores this week for the first time in a decade. He'll meet with the PM for meetings on regional security, counter-terrorism and violent extremism. A health scare for Pope Leo, with the 71-year-old set for surgery after a growth was detected on his lung. The Vatican says it'll keep him out of action for around a week, but it's confident his tour of South America can proceed next month. A tiger which mauled a man after he climbed into its enclosure won't be put down, according to a UK zoo. The man in his 20s was killed in the attack after he entered the enclosure at the Yorkshire Wildlife Park, the zoo confirming it's providing support to its staff. And it's been another good weekend for Verity at the Hoyts box office. It has held on to the top spot, while Other Mummy debuted at number 2.
0: 5CS, your sport now.
6: In sport, in the AFL, word is the Lions will interview at least 10 candidates to replace Chris Fagan. Assistant coach Cam Bruce remains the current front runner for the vacant head coaching role, though. Australia will take a 139-run lead into day 4 of the first cricket test against South Africa in Durban. We'll resume tonight on none for 33 in our second dig after dismissing the home side for 284. That's the latest in news and sport.
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2: Possible showers this evening on the waters. Southwesterly winds to 25 knots, seas to 2 metres. Overnight lows ranging from 6 in the Clare Valley to 11 in Port Augusta. Tomorrow, cloudy on the waters. Southerly winds to 20 knots, seas to 1.5 metres. Top temps ranging from 17 in the Clare Valley to 22 in Port Pirie.
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1: I know how much our listeners love the midweek Mind Games, and of course that's a Wednesday, but I'm just going to give you a question nice and early, just to whet your appetite, per se. Today's question is, can you guess what Denmark's Central Civil Registration Database password is? And I'll give you two clues. It's 6 digits long, and it's all numbers. So, with those two things in mind, can you guess what Denmark's Central Civil Registration Database password was? Congratulations if you guessed 1, 2, 3, 4, 5, 6. So, the CPR system over in Denmark was hacked into, and they were trying to figure out how the hackers did it. Keep in mind, this has 8.8 million of these particular numbers, which contains personal information on people who have previously lived or previously been registered living in Denmark. The newspaper Politiken looked into this and found that through an administrator account, the password was indeed 123456, which the hackers would have been laughing at because they really didn't need to hack. It's very simple. So one of the professors at the nearby university, he says the company's password security was hopeless. He says it is an open door. A password like 123456 is one of the very first things you would guess if you took a list of common passwords. I'm sure you genuinely guessed it as I played that stupid game with you. He says, I find it hard to see that you could have worse security, which is pretty remarkable. So here's another reminder. And yes, I know it is such a pain to remember your complex passwords. I get it. I have many myself. But 123456 is not a good password. Neither is password or pass. They are the very first things that will be guessed. You will get breached in seconds. There is no doubt about that. So please, take this as another warning. Update your password if it's been a while. 0417 063963 is our text line. It's fantastic to have your company. Fantastic to hear from you on the text line. We're, of course, getting into that in a moment's time. We'll also, in this last hour, run through what has turned out to be a rather dramatic day in regards to the National Trust of SA hearings, as the third and final hearing was just one person, the CEO, who is now no longer the CEO, I might add. And unfortunately, with all of the information that's come to light today, doesn't really paint anybody as a winner in this situation. So we'll get to all of this and plenty more after we start the third and final hour with INXS. This is Original Sin. Thanks for joining us and a very good afternoon to you.
9: You might know of the original sin. And you might know how to play with fire.

0: It's Around SA for this Monday the 12th. Always terrific to have you on board, and it's terrific to hear from you on the text line. So as is the case at this point of every workday, we get into the text line what you're talking about. The number is 0417 063 963 if you would like to be a part of the show in any capacity. And we have a handful of topics broached, which is great. Right at the top of the show, I mentioned there was quite the storm that passed through a handful of places across the state. I know that yesterday, just watching through all of the warnings where there were severe thunderstorm warnings and there was a couple of severe weather watch and acts that were put out as well. So there was quite the alarm raised about what was coming through, and some places copped it, other places missed it completely. And I said, you can send through some messages if you want. And a couple of people have sent through some rather significant trees down around their place. So I haven't seen any reports of widespread damage, but I'm sure a couple of people got on the wrong end of this. So hopefully that wasn't you. But thank you to those texters who sent in some photos. It's quite dramatic. I saw one particular photo online of a massive, massive hailstone. That would have dented a car for sure. So hopefully you weren't caught in the line of that. Right, last hour of the program, we're talking about locusts, as we are at the point now with the weather warming up that if you haven't addressed locusts by now, they will become swarms, and there is the potential that they could cause some significant damage to what is looking like one of the best crops we've had, which is saying something and is a huge relief after the last couple of years that we've had. So, of course, definitely important to get on top of this. And farmers in the Riverland are saying, well, why weren't we included in the chemical rebate scheme that was offered by the government about a month, month and a half ago? And we talked to Tim Whetstone last hour. One of our texters is not convinced. So this is 883. Says, Chris, are we sure these farmers are not just putting their hand out to get a little bit of extra cash to add on to top of what they're going to get from this season? I've never met a poor farmer. Well, I think you probably should talk to a few more farmers. 883. Look, the fact that through all of the surveys that get done for farmers, one of the things that they routinely bring up as one of their biggest hindrances is talking to the government. I hardly think that they're going to be using this as simply another money-making tool when you have to go through a significant process to even campaign for in this particular instance. But then to get involved with it, to be able to go through those processes, I highly doubt this is some type of collective scheme that they're putting together. So look, I appreciate the out-of-the-box thinking, but I would say that you're not right on this one. But I appreciate you interacting with the show nonetheless. Also within this program, and at the top of the second hour, I brought you the story from overseas where, in America more specifically, Guitar World, which sells guitars, of course, they have lifted their ban on people coming in and testing their guitars with Stairway to Heaven. And I put the call out on our text line to say, if you've worked in a music shop, an instrument shop, have there been bans placed on songs? Because I would imagine that it would be quite grating to hear the same thing over and over again, and most of the time not played that well. And so, on the text line, this is Dave. He says, I worked in a shop for a couple of years, and I was the type of person who didn't care, although my boss didn't like it. I was working during the early 80s, and Smoke on the Water was a big one to hear. I liked that people were playing along and having a good time, but my boss hated it. He didn't ban it, but he used to leave every time that he heard it. I'd imagine that would have been a fair bit. So thank you for that, an interesting insight. If you've got anything to add, and it doesn't have to be guitars either, so we can talk pianos or drums, 0417 063 963 is our text line. Great to have your company on Around SA.
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0: It's Around SA on this Monday. Chris Guscott here with you, and we're going to wrap up the program by speaking about the last of the hearings for the National Trust of SA inquiry, and it turns out it's been quite a lively day. Now, if you are not familiar with what has been happening more broadly, let me just quickly get you up to date. The National Trust of South Australia has been under a parliamentary inquiry as they look into, well, if it's still fit for purpose, essentially, and what they can do to make it fit for purpose. This is after the very significant moon to mine situation that was made and the protracted legal battle that's come with all of that. There's also been some different instances of discontent within the Riverland, for example. And so National Trust of SA is facing the music at the moment. They've had multiple hearings. One of the people who was, of course, quite central to this is the CEO, and she has been away from the hearings due to an illness and taking some time off. She announced as of last week that she was going to front the inquiry, even though we've gone beyond that point and a report was starting to be prepared. But they said, well, of course, you're an important person to hear from in this particular process. So that takes us up to this morning, where as of 7:30, they send out a media release, National Trust of SA, and say that Nicolette Delernier has resigned as CEO. Now, this actually caught Jane Stinson, who is the chair, completely off guard. She had no idea that this was going to happen. And if you want to get yourself across all of this, In Daily has done the best reporting on it, so you can read their article on it. It's quite extensive as to where we currently sit now. But the fact that she chose to resign and then sit in inquiry means, I would say, that she was probably going to be a little bit more liberal with what she said. Now, what she revealed this morning is that she has a restraining order against one of the members of the Moonta Mines, and she went on to outline her experience and how the National Trust of SA has been under immense pressure to be able to try to deliver what they are supposed to deliver. Now, I'll let you read more of that yourself for the more of the specifics, but I think with all of the inquiry hearings now done and the report due in the next couple of months, and you best believe we'll have Jane Stinson on when we find out that report so she can talk us through what happened. But long story short, it would appear as if you have the National Trust of SA, which clearly doesn't have the resources and what it needs to be able to carry it out anymore, what they're supposed to do. So what happens then is the volunteers get increasingly disgruntled and frustrated that they're watching something that they care about. And of course, volunteering means they're not getting paid for their services, but they're watching this become harder and harder to maintain. And so, as I'm sure you are well and truly aware, when you start to have these types of little squabbles, they go and go and go until somebody puts a stop to it. And unfortunately, in this particular instance, what's put a stop to it is a huge protracted legal battle and a parliamentary inquiry. Now, what I will say, and I'm well and truly aware that I've got people listening to me in Moonta right now, is that neither party in this have covered themselves in glory, right? This is two frustrated parties who have clearly have lost sight of the morality of what they're trying to do here. And there's accusations coming from either side, which, again, I'm not going to dive too much into. But if they happen to be true, and especially after what Nicolette Delernier said this morning, if she does have a restraining order against one of the members, then clearly that is not a good indictment on anybody involved in this process, that no one's handled this well, right? So there's no real winners to be taken from this. We can only hope, and the whole idea of this inquiry in the first place, is that once this is all done and the National Trust gets restructured in a way that they can deliver on their services better, that we never have to go through something like this again. Because at the end of the day, the Moonta Mines lost, and the people who love going to the Moonta Mines lost, and the Moonta community loses more broadly from this when you start to go down this path. Now, whether everybody thought it was necessary to have to do this, you can make your own judgment on that. But reading everything and hearing these hearings, it would appear as if it definitely needed a shake-up, but here's to hoping we can all just now leave that behind us, because what has been said and done in this process doesn't really paint practically anybody in a good light. So 0417 063963 is our number. It's Around SA.
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6: 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My mate at Spencer Nissan says they won't last long. Nissan X-Trail deals from just $37,990 at Spencer Nissan Port Pirie. 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

5AU and 5CS, where we play better music and we play more of it. Nearly time for me to wrap it all up. A couple more tracks after this and we'll send you on your merry way. Jones and Amanda will take over from me soon. But before I get out of here, once again getting you to the station website, unsurprisingly for our regulars. But I want you to have a good look through everything that's there. Because, well, there's all sorts of different things that are there. I want you to have a good look around our regions and to celebrate the community events that are happening. That includes, and I'm sure you have this as part of your calendar anyway, but the Clare show's coming up on Saturday. So if you love, well, shows in general, which I would say the large majority of our listeners do, you should already have a good map of what's happening around the place. But the 2026 Clare show is on this Saturday at the Clare Showgrounds, of course. Good old-fashioned country fun for everybody. Rides, animals, competitions, food, entertainment, so much more. So whether you're just around the corner or it's a bit of a road trip for you, make a day of it on the Saturday and enjoy the 161st edition of the Clare Show, if you don't mind. The details for that and everything else that's going on around our region, all at the station website. So take advantage of it, fill up your calendar and get out and about. And as you cone through that, I'll keep the music rolling for you. A few more tracks will wrap up around SA next. What is love?

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1: Yes, it has been lovely to have you once again. We wrap up this Monday afternoon edition of Around SA after 3 hours of talking all things regional SA and, of course, hearing from you along the way. I appreciate those who jumped on our text line on 0417 063 963. Tomorrow will be no different. So I'm looking forward to chatting to you then. We'll continue to talk everything about your backyard and beyond. It means Jonesy and Amanda are now stepping in after the 4pm news, sport and weather. Christian O'Connell after that at 7. And then 80s at 8 with Shane, and that'll take you well and truly into your Monday night. So goodbye for now. Have a lovely evening. Of course, please stay safe on the roads. I'm already looking forward to talking to you tomorrow.
2: See you tomorrow,
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1: 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A little early on the call out.

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2: Hello, I'm Monique Crichton. Well, the Coalition is maintaining the pressure on Labor over its messy backdown regarding the tax office ban on credit card payments. The government stepped in on Friday to delay the introduction of the ban until next July. But Small Business Minister Anne Ali has been asked multiple times in question time when she was made aware of the ATO's decision.
3: The RBA announced their decision to ban surcharges on March 31st of this year, stating that surcharges will be banned from October 1st. On October 1st, the ATO announced their decision that they would not be accepting credit cards, and that's when I found out.
2: It comes as the small business sector launches a campaign urging the government to rethink the credit card surcharge ban. The Foreign Minister has confirmed an Australian citizen has boarded a plane home 5 years after he was arrested in Iraq. Engineer Robert Pether was arrested on fraud charges in 2021, linked to a corporate bank project dispute, but has always maintained his innocence. Foreign Minister Penny Wong says she's relieved he's free.
4: But most importantly, I wished him well for his reunion with the family and for his recovery in the future. I know this has taken a real toll on him and on his family.
2: That's thanks to the ABC. It's a hot day in the New South Wales Hunter Valley. The mercury's top 36 degrees and it's not much cooler in Sydney, with both areas under a total fire ban until midnight. And the owners of a rare lamb worth up to $25,000 fear it's been stolen just days after it was born at a property in the Adelaide Hills.
1: 5CS, your sport now.
2: In sport, Max Verstappen has taken out the Singapore F1 Grand Prix.
5: Couldn't have gone better, really. So controlled the race really well. Really, really happy with the whole performance of the team. The car was really nice to drive, so a lot of fun.
2: Aussie Oscar Piastri finished fifth. And North Melbourne remain on top of the AFLW ladder after a 28-point win over Fremantle in round 9. The Blues beat the Swans and the Hawks down the Lions in yesterday's other games. That's the latest in news and sport.
6: Tom Venning here, federal member for Grey. From the coast of the Outback, here's your local weather update.
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7: Possible showers this evening on the waters. Southwesterly winds to 25 knots, seas to 2 metres. Overnight lows ranging from 6 in the Clare Valley to 11 in Port Augusta. Tomorrow, cloudy on the waters. Southerly winds to 20 knots, seas to 1.5 metres. Top temps ranging from 17 in the Clare Valley to 22 in Port Pirie.
8: Well, hello there, Amanda. How are you today?
9: I'm very well. How are you?
8: I am well. Did you have a good weekend?
9: I did. I had a very nice weekend.
8: Did you watch Bathurst, the V8s?
9: What's the word? Slunk in and out? Slumped yeah. in and out?
8: Slunk in and out.
9: Slew in and out. How about you?
8: I watched it. It was my wife's birthday yesterday, so
9: oh,
8: she appreciated it.
9: Happy birthday, Helen.
8: Yes, there should be a song about that.
9: And did you forego the car so you could just sit
8: no,
9: at her feet?
8: No, she likes that I keep the hell away from her on the birthday.
9: Gift number one.
8: And usually with Bathurst, when I'm not there, I find that I watch it for a bit, and then as soon as they go under a yellow flag, I'll go and do other jobs around the house.
9: Is that the slow car?
8: That's when they have to get the pace car out. This didn't happen for ages, and not until the very end. But did you see at the end, Anton Di Pasquale ran out of juice?
9: Very dramatic
8: Couldn't
9: ending.
8: Couldn't believe it. And great news, Alison Droer, who was a friend of ours, and she passed away a few years ago, her son, Zach Bates, came in third.
9: Amazing.
8: So I was just really pleased as punch.
9: There's some years, it's astonishing to me that a race can go for that long and can still be so dramatic at the end.
8: Yeah.
9: But that's like cricket. You explain that to people from overseas, that it can be a 5-day test match and it can come down to a couple of balls at the end.
8: Yeah. I remember watching Glenn Seaton have his heart broken all those years ago, and I'm sure they were saying his grandson was racing, but Glenn Seaton's about the same age as me. How old's his grandson?
9: Well, your grandson is two.
8: Yeah, he's
9: could
8: two.
9: Have been, he could have been out there.
8: They are pretty baby-faced these days. But, yeah, that was great to watch.
9: We're going to talk further about that, about running out of petrol.
8: Mm, well, yeah.
9: Running out of gas.
8: Only a few people in this room that have run out of petrol.
9: Maybe only one.
8: Jim, am I right? You look like someone that would run out of petrol.
10: I have run out of petrol,
8: of course,
10: yeah.
8: Have. Yeah.
9: Have you? And you never have, Brendan?
8: No. Not for a long, long time.
9: Yeah, no, never, and not for a long, long time. Of two very different answers.
8: No.
9: You're deliberately contorting your face in a way.
8: I have one motorcycle, two motorcycles that have got a reserve tank. So I've kicked into reserve because the petrol gauge doesn't work. But I can usually flick the tap over and we don't run out of fuel.
9: Who's the we?
8: But me. Mm.
9: Well, we'll talk further about that.
8: Yeah,
9: lots of things on the show today. I'm on television tonight with my son, Jack, my younger son, Jack.
8: Here we go.
9: Sean McAuliffe has a new show. It is called Sean McAuliffe Parents Evening, where parents and kids, either the parent or the child is, I don't like the word celebrity, but you know what I mean.
8: Mm.
9: And so Jack and I competed against other families.
8: Well, are you saying that Jack's star has risen so much that you're just Jack's mother?
9: I'm happy to be
8: on
9: that.
8: This show.
9: Happy to be that.
8: Well, I look forward to catching up with Sean. Also, Instagram makes its return. Our hot lap, our last hot lap is coming up, and we can't do anything until we do the Fast Five. It's Jonesy and Amanda driving you home for Jam Nation.
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0: Hello there, it's Jonesy and Amanda driving you home this Monday afternoon.
1: How fast can this thing go?
2: Faster than the speed of light.
3: Jonesy and Amanda.
2: Fast Five.
0: Some like it to a miso soup for the brain about this time of the afternoon. It's great. The five questions, can you go the way and answer all five questions correctly?
4: Well, if you do, how about this? You get $300 to spend at Mr. Rose's.
0: Ooh.
4: Very nice.
0: Well, I would have liked that for yesterday for my wife's birthday.
4: How was her birthday? What did you get for a gift in the end?
0: I got her a gift voucher from Westfield.
4: Was she happy with that?
0: She was as happy as a clam.
4: Was
0: she
4: it
0: was
4: for
0: very
4: an
0: happy.
4: Appropriate amount?
0: Appropriate amount. Yeah, it was a good amount. A good
4: she was happy with the amount?
0: Yeah, she was happy with the amount. Yeah. Yeah, and we went out for brunch.
4: Just
0: which
4: the
0: we
4: two
0: don't
4: of
0: use
4: you?
0: It. No, my youngest tagged along because he thought, here we go, free breakfast on Dad. I didn't tell the other kids because they'd all pile on as well.
4: You're so beautifully spirited
0: for a birthday.
4: Then all of a
0: sudden it's me just paying for everyone.
4: And happy birthday.
0: But it was very good. Hayley is in Hastings.
4: Hello, Hayley.
5: Hi.
4: Question number one for you. Let's kick off. A boy sitting on the moon fishing is the iconic mascot for which film company?
5: DreamWorks?
4: Yes, yep. DreamWorks.
0: Let's play the not-so-secret sound, Hayley.
4: Duh. What do you think this sound is?
5: A cough?
4: It yep. is. That's right. Sometimes they're so obvious people don't guess them. But yes, you're quite right. Question number three. This is multiple choice. What's the other name for a daddy long leg spider? A, a cellar spider. B, an orb weaver. Or C, a crab spider?
5: A?
4: It is.
0: A cellar spider. Why did it get to be daddy long legs?
4: I've seen a few memes about this where the scientists are going, well, it's got long legs, and someone said, let's make it sound a little bit creepy.
0: Daddy long legs.
4: It does sound creepy when you put it like that.
0: It just seems odd out of all the spiders.
4: Oh, actually, I've got some information.
0: Oh, have you? I was waiting for the information. Hayley was sitting there on the edge of a seat.
4: The exact reason for using the word daddy is not fully known. I'm glad I've taken the time to tell you that. Historians and entomologists believe it started as an informal naming trend from the 18th and 19th centuries.
0: Right.
4: Sometimes evolving from older terms like father long legs.
0: Oh, what's worse, daddy long legs or father long legs? Hayley, what would you rather?
5: Definitely daddy long legs.
0: Daddy long legs. That could be our water cooler
4: weird.
0: Chat for Friday. What's the word for a fake lead in a mystery story, Hayley?
5: A fake lead?
0: Yeah. We've given you a bit of, that's a bit of a.
4: Oh, sorry, Hayley.
0: What's the word for a fake lead in a mystery story? Do you know the answer to this? It's Jonesy and Amanda driving you home for Jam Nation.
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0: Hello there. It's Jonesy and Amanda driving you home this Monday afternoon.
1: How fast can this thing go?
2: Faster than the speed of light.
3: Jonesy and Amanda.
2: Fast Five.
0: Fast Five time. Finn is in Dandenong.
4: Hi, Finn.
5: Hey, Jonesy. Hey, Amanda. How are you?
0: Good, thanks,
4: Very
0: Finn.
4: Very well. You've come in at question number four.
0: Look at you go, Finn.
4: What's the word for a fake lead in a mystery story?
5: I believe the term is red herring.
0: A red
4: Should
0: herring.
4: I tell you the origins
0: yeah,
4: of red herring?
0: Yeah, go on, please. We've furnished us with Daddy Longlegs.
4: They're sometimes known as Father Longlegs.
0: Yeah.
4: This is, the idiom was popularised in 1807 by English journalist William Cobbett. He wrote a story claiming he had used the strong smell of a red herring to distract and lead hunting dogs away from the scent of a rabbit.
0: Right. So you distract them with the red herring. It makes sense.
4: That's right.
0: Makes sense. Finn, you're up to question number five.
4: Here we go. This is where the prizes
0: You don't want
4: live.
0: To run out of fuel, Finn.
4: Get ready. Which Australian rock band has announced that they are reuniting for a national tour in September next year?
5: Oh, God, I saw this the other day. Is it Powderfinger?
4: It is.
0: Yes, it is.
4: It's not Wawanee. I know you were thinking
0: Clearly
4: that.
0: You're a big fan, Finn.
5: Yes, Finn? I am.
0: Yes, you are. What's your favourite Powderfinger song, Finn?
5: Can't think of one off the top of my
4: head. That's okay.
0: So when you say you're a big fan.
4: That's because you were bullying him.
0: How am I bullying Finn?
4: I'm just big fan. What's your favourite song, big
0: Finn,
4: fan?
0: Finn, I'm asking you questions. I'm hardly flushing his head down the toilet, but, you know.
4: Finn, you don't have to
0: do
4: answer.
0: Do you know what we should
4: Plead
0: do?
4: Plead the fifth fan, I just had Finn.
0: Hey, Finn, I've got it. You know Friday Feels sessions that we do on our radio show on a Friday?
5: Yes, I do.
0: Imagine Powderfinger doing that.
4: Imagine. Are you putting it out into the ether?
0: Let's make it happen.
4: Let's
0: get the wheels in motion.
4: Mm-hmm.
0: That would be a good thing.
4: Manifest it.
0: Finn, you'd be front and centre for that.
5: Yeah, oh yeah.
4: You'll say, play my favourite, you'll say. Play it.
0: Play that one that goes like that. Congratulations to you, Finn. You've won the jam pack. You have $300 to spend at Mr. Rose's. Some moments call for gifts. Some call for extraordinary gifts from Mr. Rose's. Naturally extraordinary. Visit Mr. Roses. Finn, thank you.
5: Thank you, guys. Thank you so much.
4: Thanks, Finn. Thank we've had Mr. Roses. We've had Father Longlegs. We've had it all.
0: Like a Dog.
4: What?
0: That's my favourite Powderfinger song.
4: Oh. Let's leave it to them, shall we?
0: Anyway, just saying.
4: Lots of things coming up.
0: JonesyDemanda.com.au if you want to be a part of that.
4: We have our last
0: Not
4: chance.
0: Not my singing Like a Dog.
4: We have our last, your last chance. To go to the Grand Prix next year with J&A's Hot Lap, and someone will get an upgrade to be in the grandstand.
0: It's Jonesy and Amanda driving you home for Jam Nation.
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0: down to the last minutes.
1: Have you been to Bathurst?
0: Yeah. I've been to Bathurst a number of times. Yep. I did a very early Beyond 2000 story years and years ago with, who was the Canadian?
1: Alan Moffat.
0: That era.
1: Yeah. Right.
0: And why are you laughing?
1: That was a long time ago.
0: Okay. I wasn't wearing a bustle. I went around in my jalopy.
1: Steam-powered cars, I believe.
0: But the technology that Channel 7 used to employ inside the cars was world first.
1: Yeah,
0: that's what we're doing.
1: I was wondering that because they still use helicopters to film the cars as they're ripping around the track. And I thought, well, it's only a matter of time before they just get drones to do that.
0: Yeah.
1: And I'm surprised they still use the helicopters, although helicopter pilots going, shut up.
0: Yeah, shut up, Jonesy, shut up.
1: Stop saying that. But
0: what a dramatic ending. Oh,
1: that was extraordinary. And Anton Di Pasquale was on his way, but he was on fumes.
2: They are not sure that this car's going to make it around one more lap. The guys from Chevrolet just ran in here and said, don't pit, don't bother, just hope.
3: Don't bother.
4: Well, run it out or win. It's,
3: yeah.
4: It's out of fuel. He's run out of fuel.
3: It's done.
4: Brody Kostecki goes through to the race lead.
0: Did he come to a complete stop or he just slowed so much everyone overtook him?
1: Yeah, because you're out of fuel. It's a
0: V8. I have sympathy. I know how it goes.
1: Have you not seen Mad Max?
0: I know what it's like to run out of fuel.
1: On the upside, Brody Kostecki won and Zach Bates, Alison Drower's son. Alison Drower was a good friend of ours on the show and she passed away a couple of years ago and Zach came in at number three. But so I was
0: Zach's
1: really
0: dad's
1: relieved.
0: A motor
1: racing. Huge. He comes from a long line of motor racing family, but it was a really good race. And I watched it pretty much from go to wire, which I don't usually do because it wasn't under yellows a lot within the race.
0: So it was a faster situation.
1: Yeah, because every time I was waiting for something to happen, it didn't happen. So you just end up just watching it. It's all consuming.
0: Mm-hmm.
1: And all the coverage, you know, you got Mark Larkham with his texter giving you all the telemetry and stuff. I used to work with Mark Larkham on RPM, that show I did on Channel 10.
0: Mm-hmm.
1: And he just knows his stuff. So, and they're right into it. So hats off to them all. It was a great broadcast, mm-hmm. I thought.
0: Good.
1: And I thought of you when he ran out of fuel because you're a little Miss Fuel Runner.
0: I'm not anymore. I've learnt not to be.
1: Well, you've got a car that tells you exactly how many.
0: I get a phone call from Germany saying, it is time.
1: Fräulein.
0: Time to fill up. There's been a shift in barometric pressure and you have no fuel.
1: Yeah.
0: The problem is you would never have known about it if I hadn't been meeting you.
1: Yeah.
0: That's the problem. And that's why it was the worst of all circumstances. Mm. You and I were going to film something for our socials and you were meeting me at home.
1: Yep.
0: And on the way home through the harbour tunnel, I ran out of petrol. And often used to wonder when you're in your car and you hear, there's been an incident.
1: Mm. Turn on your radio.
0: Turn on your radio. There has been an incident. Please avoid the obstacle in the left lane. And that ended up being me. I was the obstacle in the left lane. I had to wait in there for a tow truck to come and attach. And I sat in the tow truck towing my car, listening to our radio station.
1: Saying some dope has run out of fuel.
0: On the way to get some petrol.
1: Meanwhile,
0: you were at my home.
1: We were just standing there. I said, where the hell is she? And then there was a call and Harley went, And I said, what's the matter? She goes, she's run out of fuel. And I laughed.
0: Well,
1: and then you showed up some time later and you said to us both, shut up. And you were mad at us.
0: I would have sworn him to secrecy if you hadn't been there. You would never, ever have known.
1: It's just not that hard.
0: Look,
1: just put fuel
0: surprisingly, in your car. It is surprisingly easy.
1: Yeah, as I said, your car measures fuel to the micro.
0: I understand, Brendan. I thought I could push it a little bit further. Everyone says, "Oh, you got an extra half tank." Come on.
1: You'd be hopeless in a post-apocalyptic world on Mad Max.
0: Just for the outfits.
1: Are you any good at siphoning? You know, our hot lap is coming up. Other racing forms, the Melbourne Grand Prix
0: next year.
1: Other
0: racing forms, that's how they advertise it.
1: The
0: F1.
1: That's coming up.
0: We'd like you to be there. Would you like to be there? We're going to put you to the test next.
1: Don't call us. We'll call you next. It's Jonesy and Amanda driving you home for Jam Nation.
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2: Jonesy and Amanda's Hot Lap.
0: All right. Go on, do the big all right.
3: All right.
0: Okay.
3: I pity the fool.
0: Okay. You've gone full, Mr. T. Settle it down a bit, okay? You don't want to run out of gas.
3: No, it's not good for my throat.
0: Every afternoon this week, we have been revealing a category from anything from Aussie TV shows to other things, and you could be at the Melbourne Grand Prix on us next year.
3: Let me tell you how this works. We give you 30 seconds. You have to give us five examples of the category in mm-hmm. that time to get two tickets to the Sunday of the Grand Prix. Absolutely
0: yep.
3: brilliant. And you'll also go into the draw, which we will draw today, mm-hmm. for someone to go into the grandstand.
0: We were talking last week about bringing back the celebrity race.
3: Oh, you were talking about it.
0: Well, my star had risen enough and I was offered a position and then they canned it.
3: How about a celebrity running race?
0: I think they've done that around Bathurst.
3: No.
0: Yeah, seriously, I think they did. And then they canned it because people became a bit of a target at the top of the mountain there at McPhillamy Park. People throwing stuff. Yeah, good on you, De Castilla. Run, mate.
3: Good on you, Glenn Ridge.
0: Anyway, Danny is in Narrawarra.
3: Hello, Danny.
4: Hey, guys. How you going?
0: Great.
3: Would you very much like to be at the Grand Prix next year?
4: Would love to. I've never been, so.
0: Well, there you go. You could see me and Eddie racing for pinks.
3: Okay, on foot. So here's how this works. We're about to give you a category. You have to give us five examples of something in that category. You get the gist. And you'll be getting
4: yep,
3: those tickets.
4: Good.
3: Okay, Danny, here we go.
0: Today's category is hairstyles.
3: Go, five hairstyles.
4: Or mullet, bowl cut, bob, Jennifer Aniston, skullet.
3: You've done it.
0: That'll do.
3: The skullet. You've gone for the great one.
0: The skullet.
3: The mullet and
5: here
3: the skullet.
5: Here comes me, Danny.
0: You are,
4: Thanks
0: Danny.
4: Thanks so much, guys. That's amazing.
0: Congratulations. You've got two Sunday GA passes to the Formula One, and you're in the running for a VIP upgrade. If you win, you'll be watching for the grandstand. We will be announcing a winner in exactly 9 minutes from now.
3: 9 minutes from now. Don't go anywhere, Danny, because it could be you.
4: Sounds fantastic, guys. Thanks so much.
0: It's lights out in Melbourne. Don't miss the Formula One Moët and Chandon Australian Grand Prix in 2027 in April. 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A major winner coming up next. It's Jonesy and Amanda driving you home for Jam Nation.
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8: Hello, I'm Monique Crichton. The PM insists his government supports small business after being grilled in Parliament over the ATO's ban on credit card payments. The federal government has agreed to pay the surcharges for the rest of the financial year, but small business is calling for the ban to be scrapped. Anthony Albanese insists small business has his full support.
9: Small business is absolutely vital to the Australian economy. No question about that, and we want small business to grow and to thrive.
8: An Australian citizen is on his way back home 5 years after he was arrested. arrested in Iraq. Engineer Robert Pether was arrested on fraud charges in 2021, but has always maintained his innocence. The 51-year-old claims he was the victim of trumped-up charges linked to a dispute over the construction of a bank in Baghdad. It's still hours to go until the fire danger in New South Wales eases. A total fire ban remains in place for Greater Sydney and the Hunter amid hot and windy conditions. RFS Commissioner Trent Curtin has told the ABC parts of the state are at risk.
10: We're certainly on high watch today to make sure if fires do start, we can get onto them very, very quickly.
8: ACOS has released some confronting research at the start of Anti-Poverty Week, a report finding 3 in 4 people in households relying on JobSeeker and Youth Allowance are living below the poverty line. And we've had an update on bird flu cases nationwide. There have been 700 events, but still no detection in poultry. Little penguins in Victoria and New South Wales have been vaccinated against the deadly H5 strain.
1: 5CS, your sport now.
8: In sport, Zach Butters is confident moving home will make him a better AFL player in 2027. The 26-year-old has enjoyed his first day in Western Bulldogs colours after leaving Port Adelaide.
11: Yeah, it's exciting. It's good to put the colours on and, yeah, I guess make a start.
8: He signed a 9-year deal worth $18 million. And Brody Kostecki and Todd Hazelwood are still reeling after yesterday's Bathurst win. After losing the lead during a costly pit stop, they clinched the checkered flag after race leader Anton Di Pasquale ran out of fuel. That's the latest in news and sport.
12: Tom Venning here, federal member for Grey. From the coast of the Outback, here's your local weather update.
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13: Off little showers this evening on the waters. Southwesterly winds to 25 knots, seas to 2 metres. Overnight lows ranging from 6 in the Clare Valley to 11 in Port Augusta. Tomorrow, cloudy on the waters. Southerly winds to 20 knots, seas to 1.5 metres. Top temps ranging from 17 in the Clare Valley to 22 in Port Pirie.
0: So excited about 2027. It's going to be great. The Melbourne Grand Prix is happening and we've been giving away tickets to just general admission tickets, which is pretty good in itself.
3: Pretty amazing,
0: pretty
3: absolutely.
0: Good.
3: But would you like to be in the grandstand?
0: Would you like? And I remember being 1 year and I saw Jerry Hall just walking around.
3: Yeah.
0: And there was Dr. Chris Brown.
3: She gave Chris Brown the eye.
0: She was quite keen.
3: He was checking the fetlocks.
0: She said, have him
3: glands were
0: washed
3: inflamed
0: and brought to my room. Chris ran away. I've never seen him run so quick in my life. But he's like a gazelle. But away from that, we've been giving these tickets away. And now it's time to upgrade someone.
3: So someone, all the people who've won have gone into a hat. And
0: yep,
3: we are going to be announcing who has got the upgrade to be in the grandstand.
0: And you know who that person is?
3: Tell me.
0: It is the one, the only. Here he comes. Speak Beth. Beth.
3: Beth, it's you.
14: Did you say me?
0: It's you,
3: Beth.
14: Did you say me?
0: Oh, we said you, Beth.
14: Oh, my God. I'm revved up like everything. I've never been in the grandstand ever.
3: Okay. Oh, wow.
14: I'm so excited. Thank you, Josie and Amanda. I'm shaking.
3: You sound like a jockey, Beth.
0: You're going to run out of fuel.
3: Yeah, Beth.
14: I think I've often started racing already.
0: bring it down an octave, Beth.
3: Beth, brilliant. Congratulations.
0: You've done so well. Congratulations
3: to
0: you, Beth.
3: Yes, that's right. Well done.
14: Fantastic.
0: That's okay, Beth. We're looking forward to the celebrity car race, which we're working on at the moment.
3: Oh, come on.
0: So far, Eddie Maguire, me, you.
3: And the big red car from the Wiggles.
0: I'm going to say put that into the wall. It's going to happen. Beth, good work, you. It's Lights Out in Melbourne. Don't miss the Formula One Moët and Chandon Australian Grand Prix 2027 in April. Tickets on sale now at grandprix.com.au. You're on the telly tonight with your son.
3: With my son, Jack. Let's discuss all that involves.
0: It's Jonesy and Amanda driving you home for Jam Nation.
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0: Hello there, it's Jonesy and Amanda driving you home this Monday afternoon. And it works. It's good. You're on the telly tonight.
1: I am, with my son Jack.
0: When are you not on the telly, some might say?
1: Quite often. Sean McAuliffe has a new show called Sean McAuliffe Parents Evening, where parents and children, either the parent or the child is, I don't like the word celebrity, but there it is.
0: So you're the celebrity and Jack is the normal person.
1: The normal person.
0: But his celebrity's on the rise.
1: And we go against another couple of teams.
0: Mm-hmm.
1: And the parent has to guess what their child knows, whether it's popular culture. The subjects might be wrestling. It
0: yep.
1: might be music. It could be anything. And you have to guess how many questions your child can answer about that category. But the questions are silly and fun anyway. So it's academic, thank goodness.
0: It's
1: but academic. Some of it's quite interesting. For example,
0: yes.
1: It's generational. Jack didn't know who Elle Macpherson was.
0: Really?
1: He thought she might have been Jessica Alba. And we're all going, what? But then why would he
0: know? It was just a picture of Elle?
1: Yeah, just a picture. Because why would he know who she was?
0: What was the picture?
1: Just head and shoulders.
0: Oh, okay. It wasn't like the Tab commercial.
1: No, but
0: remember when we saw that? I remember my dad walking past the TV when that was on and he was drinking a cup of tea and he just tipped it all down his front.
1: I remember he also did that when he saw Boy George thinking that was a girl.
0: He did. He walked by, oh, she's all right. And I was just watching Countdown, didn't think of anything. My father died thinking the Boy George is a girl.
1: What a terrible lack of knowledge to take into heaven. So it's interesting, the generational stuff. Why would he know that? I assume people were born and Australians knew that in their DNA.
0: Yeah, you'd think so.
1: So it was fun. It was fun to compete with him.
0: Oh, good-o. He certainly brought the bants when he...
2: Very best of luck to you.
3: Thank you.
2: I'm sure you do well.
3: If I get these right, I can sleep inside tonight.
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0: He's got the gift, that
1: hasn't he just? It gets feisty, don't you worry.
0: Sean McAuliffe is going to be joining us next. It's Jonesy and Amanda driving you home for Jam Nation.
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0: Hello, it's Jonesy Demander driving you home this Monday afternoon.
1: You know, we like to think as parents that we know our children pretty well and we know what they're good at and what they're bad at. Sean McAuliffe turned this information or lack of information into a game show and he's put the evidence on television. My son Jack and I appear on Parents Evening, which is on the television tonight, Sean McAuliffe's latest game show. I guess it's a game show, a parent-child game show.
0: Yeah.
1: We're on tonight. We thought, what better time to talk to Sean than now.
0: Here he is, the great man.
2: Hello.
0: Hello. For it to come back, because there used to be Family Double Dare with Jerry Sont some years ago. But
1: were they physical dares?
0: They were physical dares, but we haven't seen that for some time. So I would say the world has been crying out for this genre to come back.
2: Well, it's not. We don't do any dares. Amanda was on it, of course. Jonesy, as usual, we never invite you to be on the show.
0: I think when what was it that show you used to do, the Generation One?
1: What do you mean? Your Generation. It was called.
0: I long established that Channel 10 hate me and anything that I have to do with them. So I'm happy. I'm happy to burn that bridge if there was even a bridge to begin with.
2: There was never a bridge built, but as I recall, because I was watching the second series of The Piano, and I'm sure that I saw you walking in the background in a shopping centre, and Amanda didn't even invite you over.
0: No.
2: Play The Piano.
0: She doesn't like me outshining her.
1: No, I phoned the ABC and said, cut him out.
0: Cut him out. I don't want him. It's like Joseph and his Technicolor Dreamcoat. It's the talents.
1: Enough about you, Brendan Jones.
0: Sure.
1: We're here to talk about
0: seven and nine.
1: My son Jack on this television program. Tell us, Sean, for those who don't know, tell us about the premise of the show.
2: Well, when I say we, I mean my own son, Gabe, and I invite on three sets of guests. Okay, so it's three teams of two, and each team is made up of either a parent, a famous parent perhaps, and their not-so-famous child, or a famous child and their not-so-famous parent. But it's important that one of them, at least, not have a filter. But we got Amanda and Jack on, and I don't think either of you had a filter. We had Abby Chatfield and her mum, no filter, and Brett Blake and his dad, and I don't know, maybe Brett's dad had a filter.
1: Brett's dad sometimes wished that Brett had had a filter.
2: Yeah, Brett has no filter. So tonight is unfiltered. And usually the point of it is that we get to see our celebrity friends in a slightly different light because you can't fake it. You can't play this persona in front of your parent or child. And Amanda, I've been saying all this morning in promoting the show that you come across on television and radio like a lovely person, but in reality you're a complete monster, and that's what we see tonight.
0: And so with the hosting with your son, Gabe, do you guys, like, host together?
2: Yeah, that's the best way to do it. You wouldn't know that working with Amanda, but we share the duties equally. And Gabe's doing the scorekeeping and the timekeeping. Oh. He's the functional fella. He's the car guy, keeps the show moving. He's kind of the Jonesy of the outfit.
0: Right. He's the brains of the operation.
2: Whereas all the adoration and all the press
0: goes to the magi. The magi gets
2: the magi.
0: Yeah,
2: Amanda slash Sean. We do the same function. Well, it's very good. And Amanda will tell you the joy of actually spending some time with your child, even though there's a camera there, it doesn't make it any less wonderful.
1: Isn't that the truth? And I know most parents are like this. You will do anything to hang out with your children. You will do anything.
2: Yeah.
1: And so paying them to come on television has been the best thing ever. If we could do it again, Sean, I'd really appreciate it.
2: It's the only way forward. And unfortunately, now you've set that as the norm. So whenever you spend time with Jake, you're going to have to pay him.
1: Yeah. Pay him and set up a small camera.
0: Amanda
1: in the
0: once did a Woolworths commercial, and afterwards, Jack would have been about eight. He said, "Where's the wrap party?"
1: He said, "Where's the wrap party?" And I said, "Here's a hot chocolate. We're going home
0: now. This is your wrap party, mate." Well, I'm looking forward to watching this. 7:30 tonight on 10 and 10 Play. Sean McAuliffe's Parents Evening. It's on. Check it out. Sean, thank you.
2: Jonesy, thank you. Amanda, always lovely to see you. And I'll talk to you later about the next gig. Tell Jonesy.
1: Thanks for throwing in the grenade. I really appreciate it.
0: I'll stride around in the fruited plains of 9 and 7.
1: Okay. Thank you.
0: It's Jonesy and Amanda driving you home for Jam Nation.
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0: Hello there, it's Jonesy Demander driving you home this Monday afternoon after the weekend. We need some local news, and this local news comes to us from Launceston. Ryan, do we have a local news Launceston?
1: I don't think you would you?
2: Yeah, we do.
0: Local news happening now in Launceston. Locally.
1: What was that?
0: That's the Launceston Cricket Club and their team song.
1: Oh, my apologies.
0: You know anything? Launceston's Mayor, Matthew Garwood, has faced scrutiny over nearly $18,000 charged

0: I'm not too sure.
1: What doesn't sound very mayoral. Don't get that on your robes.
0: One thing that really stuck out, and Councillor Garwood has denied misusing public money, saying the expenses were connected to official duties. Like, for example, when he was
1: to have a McBundle meal.
0: When he was in Japan on a fact-finding mission.
1: I love Macca's.
0: He purchased multiple long-sleeve Tommy Hilfiger shirts to cover his extensive tattoos, and he was being mindful of Japanese culture. It was at that point I zoomed in on Matthew's picture, and he is adorned in tattoos. His complete neck. He's got the full on, you know, the neck brace tattoo. Looks like they're wearing a neck brace.
1: Yeah, and full arms, presumably.
0: Full arms, full body. Full body. And I have no beef with tattoos, but I went straight to the comments because I wanted to see if any wags had put any comments. You know what? Not one person commented about his tattoos.
1: Did it make you feel old?
0: I was at that point. Because remember, I made a joke many years ago that the new CEO of our company, the person that sacks us, will have a full neck tattoo and Satan written on his forehead, akin with the horns as well.
1: He had to go last year.
0: No one will bat an eyelid. So this is where we're living. This is where we're happening.
1: I'm just looking at a picture of him now. That is a heavily tattooed
0: body.
1: Yeah,
0: and I, as I said, I have no...
1: He's also got a very good physique. Doesn't look like he eats a lot of Macca's and KFC. The secret's out.
0: Maybe with the McBundle meal. He backed off the chips. He said, no fries for me. Local news happening now in Launceston. Locally, if you have any local news, please.
1: Please, we'd love to know. If you can tell us what a McBundle meal is, we'd like to know that too.
0: I didn't know about a McBundle meal. I must say, I love your new car.
1: Yes, so you came and had a little pervy verve at it. Yeah.
0: I just wanted to see if it's okay. I wanted to check the wheels if they haven't been scraped yet.
1: I bought a special insurance that you pay $50 to have any scrapings filled. You only pay $50 to have the scrapings done. I can do the scrapings to have them fixed. Am I making any sense? I'll tell you more next.
0: It's Jonesy and Amanda driving you home for Jam Nation.
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1: Hi, I'm Rana Hussein. North Melbourne remain on top of the AFLW ladder after a 28-point win over Fremantle in Round 9 action yesterday, while elsewhere the Blues made it 3 wins in a row with a 13-point victory over the Swans, and the Hawks beat the Lions by 25 points. A major boost for the Sydney Thunder ahead of WBBL 12 with English bowler Lauren Bell signing on. And the Aussie cricketers have secured a series win over Bangladesh after last night's 9-wicket win in the second one day
2: out in Brisbane. When the days run long, you need a tractor that keeps up. The Massey Ferguson 9S with models from 285 to 425 horsepower, all with a stepless Dyna VT transmission. Isobus comes standard, so plug in compatible implements to run from one screen. Work from first light to last, thanks to the 660-litre fuel tank. Massey Ferguson 9S. 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
6: Hello, I'm Monique Crichton. The wife of an Australian man detained in Iraq since 2021 says she's hugely relieved he's finally on his way home. Robert Pether is on a flight. The engineer was arrested in 2021 on what he calls trumped-up fraud charges linked to a construction dispute in Baghdad. His wife says she's glad the nightmare can finally end. A development in the case of a Western Australian man facing court action in Thailand over the death of a 17-year-old girl. You may remember a body was found in a suitcase in Pattaya back in June. It's been revealed Simon Peter Carman will plead guilty to concealing a corpse, but he maintains his innocence on 3 other charges. A judge today spending time convincing him of the plea because of CCTV footage linked to the case. There's been a concerning uptick in assaults against police officers on duty across South Australia. The latest crime stats there show while there's been a dip in robberies and homicide, assaults on police have risen 25% in the year to August. The Bondi Beach Terror Attack Royal Commission is set to hold a secret hearing later this month. The classified session will examine security and intelligence arrangements leading up to the deadly attack. Commissioners say the public will be excluded due to national security concerns and ongoing criminal proceedings. And a chimp has passed a medical after travelling more than 2,000 k's from Rockhampton to her new home in SA. Cassie now settling into her surroundings at Monarto Safari Park.
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6: In sport, the Aussie men have the upper hand heading into day 4 of the first cricket test against South Africa in Durban. The visitors sitting on none for 33 in their second dig, a lead of 139. A new chapter for Tyson Frizzell, the former Knights forward, has signed a 1-year deal with the West Tigers, extending his NRL career into a 17th season. And the Thunder have landed one of the biggest signings of the WBBL off-season. England quick Lauren Bell returns to Sydney with the world number 5 T20 bowler locked in for the full campaign. That's the latest in news and sport.
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8: Possible showers this evening on the waters. Southwesterly winds to 25 knots, seas to 2 metres. Overnight lows ranging from 6 in the Clare Valley to 11 in Port Augusta. Tomorrow, cloudy on the waters. Southerly winds to 20 knots, seas to 1.5 metres. Top temps ranging from 17 in the Clare Valley to 22 in Port Pirie.
9: Friday Field Sessions. How good was Peter Garrett and Martin Rotzi from Midnight Oil? We didn't know what they were going to perform. We thought they were going to do one song, and then Pete said, do you mind if we do US Forces?
10: Oh, it was chilling.
9: He's having the AUKUS discussion, the public inquiry, which we should all be a part of, really, because our government, and not just this government, but governments before it, set up this deal with the AUKUS thing about our submarines.
10: He's going to be announcing those findings at the press gallery address, I think, this week or next week, and then we still have a chance to discuss it. But he said the deal is quite extraordinary.
9: It's a pretty dreadful deal.
10: Absolutely.
9: Anyway, US Forces.

0: Her bombs and threats still ask for more.
1: Man, I just...
2: It was. I got a bit just, emotional. It was... And hearing his matured voice, yeah. If you know what I mean. He's older. That song politically means a lot. It was just great.
1: That song came in what, 1982? And it still rings true. A lot of people said some great comments on our social media, jonesydemanda.com.au. Many people just loving what Pete's bringing there. Although there were a few people that had a problem.
2: What kind of particular problem?
1: Midnight Oil lost me when they went into politics. I don't usually comment, but I said, what, in 1976? You know, the only non-political song they've ever done was Wedding Cake Island. That was an instrumental, nonetheless.
2: It was absolutely brilliant. We've got it on our socials if you want to have a look.
1: Coming up, you've got a case of worst.
2: Bad, worst, worstest. Yep. I think you're going to like it.
1: Instagram makes its return as well. It's Jonesy and Amanda driving you home for Jam Nation.
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0: Hello there, it's Jonesy Demander driving you home this Monday afternoon.
1: Let's look at this case of a bad worst worstest.
0: Ooh, I love bad worst worstest.
1: Say you're a shop. It's called The Art of Play. It's in Brooklyn.
0: Yep.
1: And it's got funky, gorgeous, fabulous kind of arty, interactive kind of stuff.
0: What sort of stuff?
1: Well, I haven't looked at all of it, but the things I've seen have been really...
0: Stuff you'd like?
1: Stuff I'd look.
0: Like
1: I'd like.
0: Buck your singing deer.
1: Maybe that kind of thing. And one of the things that was in that shop was this, it was mounted on the wall. It was a little bird that sang and twirled around.
0: Right.
1: I would have been very attracted to that shop.
0: And an animatronic thing.
1: But what's bad is that someone has come into the shop and had a bad experience.
0: Oh, that's bad.
1: Worst. They put it online. They had ranted about their bad experience online.
0: And what was the bad experience?
1: I'll tell you. They said they drove all the way to Brooklyn to check out the store that they thought looked really rad and had a few things in mind to buy. And they said, I was literally looked at as if I couldn't afford it and was told that he would find something comparable for me. Meaning, well, you obviously can't afford that thing, which was $15,000. I'll find something cheaper for you.
0: Oh, so was this for sale? This item was for sale.
1: And this person says, wow, dude, you're an idiot. You just lost a huge sale.
0: Mm-hmm.
1: But please go and check out The Art of Play in Brooklyn if you enjoy being treated like Julia Roberts' character in Pretty Woman. For sure, check it out.
0: Big mistake.
1: The shop itself has said that item wasn't actually for sale. And she's come back and said, well, I'll give you the details about what happened up. But so bad, this happened. Mm-hmm. Worst, put it online.
0: Bad review.
1: Worstest, the person who this happened to was Kelly Clarkson. Oh. And this has amassed 35 million views. So this, The Art of Play, this shop that she went into, have said, we welcome everyone. We greet everyone who walks in the door with an invitation to pick up things and play with them.
0: Mm-hmm.
1: But that item wasn't for sale. They've said, imagine our surprise when our small local business was suddenly attacked by 8 million people who never visited our store. It's been a surreal experience to be the focus of such widespread outrage after just one mention by a celebrity. We're going to keep our heads down and hopefully we can clear things up with Kelly someday. As a talented popular singer once said, what doesn't kill you makes you stronger.
0: True.
1: Because they have said she went into the shop and inquired about that singing dancing bird.
0: But they've said it's not for sale.
1: They said it's permanently attached to the wall and isn't for sale. Kelly was going to drop it, but when she read that, she's changed her mind. She has said, cool, sure it wasn't for sale. That's the narrative Art of Play is going to go with. So the whole conversation we had where I asked you if it was for sale while pointing to the price tag hanging on the wall with a little singing bird didn't happen. As you elevator-eyed me saying in a condescending tone, it is for sale, but it costs $15,000, so if you'd like me to find something comparable for you, I can. So she's saying, so right, that never happened? Okay, mate. Okay, dude, she said. Mm-hmm. You're not only rude, you're a liar. Got it. And she said, I obviously support small businesses. I was literally at a small business trying to purchase things. You don't get a free pass to treat people less than in your store just because you're a small business. It's not hard to be kind. I never blast people, but you, my friend, are an exception. Your store is cool. You aren't.
0: Great.
1: So you don't want to piss off Kelly Clarkson.
0: No.
1: It's a bit of, I mean, we don't know the reality of who's right, but she's saying, this happened to me. And then she wasn't going to make a big deal of it when they come back and said, she's fibbing. She went, no, actually you are.
0: It's interesting, though.
1: She can destroy their business overnight.
0: Easily. And this is the times that we live. The internet is a harsh judge.
1: Yeah, and she's got millions and millions of followers, as we know. And people, as the shop owner says, people who would have never set foot in our shop are saying terrible things about us and bad-mouthing us when they've never been here.
0: You know, this is something, well, you know, let's flesh out a bit of a statement.
1: Do you make it sound sexy?
0: Well, flesh out a statement.
1: Radio's supposed to be sexy, Brad.
0: Well, it's Monday.
1: Let's flesh out a statement.
0: It's been a busy week. Let's go. Maybe I think we'll go down to the Jonesy Demander Arms.
1: We'll put this to the pub test next.
0: It's Jonesy Demander driving you home for Jam Nation.
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0: Hello there, it's Jonesy Demand driving you home this Monday afternoon. Big celebrities making a complaint on small business. There's only one test we can put it to, and that is...
1: the good old-fashioned pub test.
0: Thank you, Sam. I'm sure if Sam Neill walked into a business and people didn't serve him, they would have got some comeuppance.
2: I don't know. He was such a nice person, as I'm sure Kelly Clarkson is. Here's the story in case you've just joined us. On one side, we have Kelly Clarkson. She has gone into a store to buy a $15,000 quirky piece of art. The shop itself looked at her, she says, gave her side eye, said, presumably you can't afford that, let's find something cheaper for you, and were very condescending. She has called them out on that. They have said, that item was never for sale. She's fibbing, and she said, no, that item was definitely for sale. So what's happened now is that this, she has something like, how many views did this get? This got 35 million views.
0: Wow.
2: 6,000 comments. People leaving terrible comments and reviews on this show's, on this store's site, even though people have never been there. It's a small business. And she's saying being a small business does not give you an excuse to treat people like that. She's saying it's not because I'm famous. It's because you shouldn't treat anybody like that.
0: Yep.
2: Interestingly, she's pretty much destroying that business, I think.
0: I remember years ago I went into a motorcycle store which no longer exists, and I went to get some motorcycle gloves, and I said, what size are these, mate? And the guy says, why don't you just put them on your hands and see if they fit? And I kind of laughed because he was so rude and dismissive. But he was eating a Domino's pizza at the counter, and not just a small pizza, a whole thing. So mid-mouthful of pizza, why don't you just put them on your hands, mate? And I remember I spoke about it on the
2: rage would have got to me if that happened to me.
0: I spoke about it on the radio, and this was, I must admit, probably about 15, 16 years ago. And I said it on the radio and talked about it. And at the time, it didn't have that sort of like focus, but then someone said, oh, I heard you slagging that bike shop. I'm not going there. So
2: it's really hard to, you and I.
0: But 15, 16 years ago, the internet wasn't what it is now.
2: No, but you and I are very aware as broadcasters.
0: Yeah.
2: The power of our words.
0: Certainly.
2: And what damage we can do to people. And I'd like to think we use that wisely. I'd like to think we do. Do you think it's fair that Kelly Clarkson can have a bad experience?
0: Would you say something?
2: I don't think, I wouldn't put it on socials, no.
0: No.
2: Would you?
0: No, I probably wouldn't.
2: No. But no. She has, and then they escalated it by saying that didn't happen the way she's described it, and she went harder
0: Well, yeah, if they sort of, because right now she's already gone in. So once the fight starts, you know, I'm going to flip-flop.
2: Would you have started the fight?
0: No, see, that's the tricky. Well, so. It's about who starts the fight and how you finish the fight. But if you've learned anything from the internet, no one wins a fight on the internet because it never stops. You never win a fight on Instagram.
2: Well, on one hand, you're going to have, hey, big punsy celebrity, that's not fair, taking on the little guy.
0: Yep.
2: And other people saying, well, that little guy is obviously going to be rude to everyone.
0: And then you've got someone that says, I stopped listening to Midnight Oil when they became political.
2: Yeah.
0: And that's what you're dealing with.
2: Big celebrities making a complaint on a small business. Does this pass the pub test?
0: It's Jonesy Demander driving you home for Jam Nation.
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2: Extra cash.
3: Any money. 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Instagram.
0: 10 questions, 60 seconds on the clock. You can pass if you don't know an answer. We'll come back to that question if time permits. Get all the questions right, $1,000.
4: You can make it $2,000 by answering a bonus question, but it's double or nothing.
0: Barry is in Doreen. That's suburb Doreen. Hello, Barry.
4: Hi, Barry.
5: Hello, how are you?
0: Doing all right, Baz?
4: Do you get sick of hearing that you're in Doreen?
5: No.
0: That's great.
5: I'm from Sydney originally, so...
4: So you chose to move to Doreen.
0: It's okay, Barry, we're not the cops. Okay.
4: Barry, we've got 10 questions, we've got 60 seconds. If you're not sure, say pass. We might have time to come back, okay?
5: No worries, thank you.
4: All right, good luck, Barry. Here we go. Question one, what is 10 minus 2?
5: 8.
4: Question two, which nut is used in almond milk?
5: Almond.
4: Question three, My Happiness is sung by which Australian rock band?
5: Powderfinger.
4: Question three, traditionally, how many senses does a human have?
5: How many senses? 5.
4: Question 5. Which celebrity was famous for saying, I pity the fool?
5: Muhammad Ali.
4: Oh, no.
0: Barry.
4: It's Mr. T.
0: I pity the fool.
5: Oh, I was there.
4: Gee, dude, you were doing so well.
0: Man,
5: Damn it.
4: You're on a roll.
0: Barry, we won't tell anyone that you're in Doreen.
5: No.
0: We'll keep it on the deal. Right. Oh, mate, you were doing so well.
4: Oh, Barry, thank you.
0: Such a high.
5: I should have thought that extra second.
4: Oh.
0: The whole thing,

0: I'll go with it.
1: Okay. All right. Sure, Barry.
2: I think Barry's been preoccupied with Doreen for a while.
1: Barry will just go with it. It's Jonesy and Amanda driving you home for Jam Nation.
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4: The Reading Writing Hotline is there to help adults who have difficulties with reading, writing or spelling. Their number is 1300 655 06.
5: 1300 655 06.
4: Go on, take the plunge.
6: Jamie says it's the friendly staff. 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

0: Hello, it's Jonesy Demanda driving you home this Monday afternoon, the 12th of October.
1: The pub test.
2: Pub test.
1: Does it pass the pub test?
3: If something sounds unlikely, then it should fail the pub test.
2: Yeah, the pub test.
4: Doesn't pass the sniff test.
5: Stop it. It's not helpful.
0: When there's big issues to flesh out, it's best we get down to the Jonesy Demanda Arms for the pub test because it's been a long week.
6: Well, it's Monday. Hmm? It's a long week for a small business. It's a shop called Art of Play. It's in Brooklyn. Kelly Clarkson went to visit Art of Play. This is what I'll truncate the story for you. She had seen that they had a little tweeting bird sculpture for sale, $15,000.
0: It's like on a little perch.
6: It's cute. She went into the shop and said, I'd like to buy that. And they said to her, well, she says that they said, she said that their words were, we had a whole conversation. I asked you if it was for sale. I pointed to the price tag hanging on the wall with this title, Singing Bird. And you said, it's $15,000. But they were condescending to her and saying, would you like me to show you something cheaper, as if she wasn't worth the time of day. She has gone public with this story on her socials, complaining about the service she got. The place itself said that was never for sale. She's made it up and she said, no, you're lying, et cetera, et cetera. This small business.
0: Is this typical of Kelly Clarkson?
6: No, I don't think she's not a poo stirrer. But this has had 35 million views. And so some people are saying, leave a small business alone. And others are saying, I've had bad service there too. And she's just a civilian saying they weren't nice at the end.
0: Well, it's a great deal of responsibility if you post something online. You're always you're always publishing, which I say to anyone who cares.
6: One of the world's most famous people,
0: yeah,
6: as she is. But she was ready to let it go. They've called her out and she said, no, in fact, you're the liars here. You're not nice people. So there we are.
0: Big celebrities making a complaint on small business. Does this pass the pub test?
7: The small business should not have been subject to a celebrity that can rant to that extent because they chose to do what they do. But at the same time, if that celebrity was choosing to pick something off the floor that maybe wasn't for sale, but hey, at $15,000 it maybe was for sale, maybe the front staff weren't the business owner to begin with. So ironically, they don't deserve the grief either because they're just literally trying to do their job as staff.
8: Well, in the case of this one, I'm on the side of the store because of their explanation that they put on their social media. The piece of work that they put in, it was a one-off that was made for them. There's been evidence on their past social media saying that Molly the bird has never been on sale. So when she said, I want to buy that bird, they've actually said to her, it's not actually on sale, but I can show you some that we've got that are similar to that. So I'm on the side of the business. It seems to me that Kelly Clarkson has taken it way out of context.
9: I went to buy a panel van back in 1990. If we get in the car, you drive around the block, then we drive straight back in. I said, you reckon I can drive it? I've got it in 19. And he's gone, no, I don't think you can afford it. So I went up to Castle Hill, saw a panel van there. I bought it right there and there for cash. And went back, parked the other panel van, but the new panel van beside the one they had. The owner comes over of the dealer and says, oh, can I interest you in one? I said, no, it's all right. I just went and bought this one at somewhere else because your fella over there wouldn't sell it to me. He goes, what's up? He goes, well, you wouldn't sell a car to this gentleman? He says, no, I don't think you can afford it. He says, well, you just bought one. Guess what? You're fired.
0: Well, they had no trouble selling you a brand new panel van last week, did they?
10: Righto, you two. That's enough.
6: Well, that is our show in a nutshell. If you'd like to hear more of it, on is probably the right expression. Head to jonesynamanda.com.au.
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0: 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If we agree with the misheard you're sending in, you'll hear this. If we don't hear it. And for the really great ones.
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0: Last week, two Hall of Famers. Bobby had the temper trap. Sun Geezer. I really like that one. It's like a kind of Cockney phrase. He's trying to do it in the style.
3: Sun Geezer.
0: He's trying to do a Jason Statham. Sun Geezer.
3: Sun Geezer.
0: And this one, Dan, had the Fontaine Starburst. I want to see you alone. I want Sharon Stone.
4: I want to see you alone. I want Sharon Stone.
0: All right. There were two great ones. All right. Brand new Miss Hurd lyrics. Let's see what you've got. Athalie Mason. Oh, great name. Queen Bohemian Rhapsody. Bismillah, no, we will not let you go.
5: Bismillah, no, we will not let you go.
0: Or is it Athalie's friend Mitch Miller? Mitch Miller, no, we will not let you go.
5: Bismillah, no, we will not let you go.
0: It's very quick, but I think it's a Mitch.
5: Bismillah, yes. No, we will not let you go.
0: Yeah, Mitch in there. Rich has got Adele. Hello. Sorry, I don't know what was in there.
6: Hello.
0: Adele, hello. Tell you I'm so sorry.
7: Tell you I'm sorry.
0: Tell you I'm so sorry. Is it tell you I'm snoring?
7: Tell you I'm sorry.
0: Yeah, snoring's there.
7: Tell you I'm sorry.
0: Kiara Eden's got Calvin Harris with Florence Welch, Sweet Nothing. I'm living on such sweet nothing. Or has Florence got a headache and she's actually living on sexy Nurofen? Oh, that's a great one. Not just Nurofen, it's sexy Nurofen. It's a special under-counter one they do.
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0: Melissa, John Farnham, Age of Reason. Someone's got another misheard on top of the misheard. So John Farnham, Age of Reason, now that our fathers have gone, this line. Thanks to this feature, whenever I hear that now, we hear the original misheard, which is now that I fathered a dog. Now there's a new miss here. Now that our father's at golf.
6: Yeah.
0: All right, Phil has got Midnight Oil, Power on the Passion. It's better to die on your feet than live on your knees. Or is Peter Garrett nibbling his knees? It's better to die on your feet than nibble your knees. Oh, there's nibbling in there. It's 100% nibbling your knees. Yeah, brilliant.
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0: Peter, Noah Rinker, Save My Soul. You only get one shot, everything to lose.
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0: Or does Noah love a vindaloo curry? You only get one shot at the vindaloo.
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0: Wow. Crystal clear. Great spot, Peter. You only get one shot at the vindaloo?
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0: Come on in.
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0: Very, very good. 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Thank you very much, Jimmy, Mr. Rix. 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

0: Christian O'Connell Show. Rate your weekend out of 5. Let me know. Patsy, how was yours?
1: I have to say it was 5 out of 5. Had a brilliant, great weekend, yeah. Operation Christmas in our household is now well and truly launched and underway.
0: Second weekend in October.
1: Yes, a bit earlier. You might remember Friday I said the neighbours next door had already put up their Christmas inflatables. And
0: shots fired in the cul-de-sac.
1: Yes. The war is on, and there's no way that the love god, my husband, could be beaten. So it meant that we also had to launch 2 weeks earlier this year. So he got all new outside lights. He's put up about 80 metres of icicle lights.
0: Oh, my word. I don't think even the Eiffel Tower has that. 80 metres?
1: 80 metres. It looks magnificent.
0: Does it?
1: It does. It looks beautiful. You should see it. You could see it from two suburbs away.
0: Well, probably can. I'll go on Google Earth. We'll have a look. Great Wall of China and Pat's place with the lights up.
1: Took him all weekend. So he's got white lights and coloured lights he's introduced. He likes to tweak it a little different each year. And we've introduced coloured lights.
0: Oh, I love coloured lights.
1: Yes.
0: Every other year, I'm allowed to have coloured lights on the Christmas tree. The rest of the family think they look tacky. I love coloured lights on the tree. But Patsy, it is really early.
1: I mean, you're
0: even earlier than Halloween.
1: Oh, that's okay, though. That's all right.
0: All right. Let me tell you about what happened Friday afternoon. Okay. So my youngest daughter, who is a month away from 20, she is weeks away from finishing her second year at university. A bright spark. Okay. Promising future ahead of her. I get a panic call from a Friday afternoon. Dad, I've just swallowed a ring pull from a can.
1: Oh.
0: What should I do? Oh, and first of all, I'm going to go, why are you calling me? You need to go to the emergency department right now.
2: Not the emergency department.
0: No, you have to.
1: Because
2: you swallowed a can.
0: No, because I'll tell you why. I haven't put it into ChatGPT. That's who my daddy is. And it said, you've got to tell your kid. To go to the emergency department because it can tear the esophagus or the stomach lining and the small intestine.
1: Oh, right.
0: Yeah.
1: Okay,
0: so I said, you need to go to the emergency department, right? I'll meet you there. Go to the Etworth. She says, no, don't worry. Sam, my boyfriend's going to take me. I'm like, fine, okay. Can you just let me know what happened? Yeah, we were having a picnic and I chugged a can of a drink called, I'm not familiar with it, Vodka Double Black.
2: Oh, Smirnoff Double Black. A classic. A classic.
0: And I went, a picnic? You're drinking that? Students.
2: Not like a high tea.
0: No, certainly isn't. Anyway, it's just a girl emergency department. It's every couple of hours. I said, they do two rounds of x-rays. Because it's aluminium, they can't find it. And they said to her, look, it's obviously not in your esophagus. You're breathing okay. You're swallowing fine. So it's going to process itself naturally. So she's in there for a couple of hours, obviously. And I just, to keep her going, I said a little voice note going, hey, why then? Maybe get them to do a scan of the brain. To see how it is. A little bit of dad banter to lighten up. She has the audacity to send me this voice note blaming me. Have a listen to this.
3: Brain is working fine. Just a happy day frolicking in the grass turned sour when I open mouth chugged a Smirnoff Double Black.
0: Open mouth chugged.
3: And you know, it's probably your fault because I feel like when we were younger, we would always like rip off the can of the. Do you know, like you rip it off and then like you bend it even further to take it off of that, and then it fell in my drink. And I had a moment of like, I need to remember that this has fallen in my drink.
0: You really should.
3: And then I put it down, and clearly forgot, and then chugged it.
2: And that's your fault.
0: That's my fault.
2: That's your fault.
0: So my wife goes to me. She goes, Chris, to help the doctors. The doctors want to know the dimensions of the ring pull. You're going to need to go to a drive-through and get one of these cans. I had to get in the car, go to the nearest drive-through I could find, right? Bottle shop, jump out, because I don't know where they are. I don't drink Double Black Smirnoffs. I go to the young guy behind the counter, had a photo of it. Do you know where these are? I go, yeah, they're over there. And I could see him looking at me like, odd choice. And I only need one. I go to queue. There's a lady behind me called Janice who listens to the show. She asked for a selfie. I can see her looking at me in one lone can as if it's a traveler that I'm just going to have this before I go home to take the edge off how I feel right now. I'm going to open mouth chug. Smirnoff Double Black on a Friday at 4. The optics don't look great.
2: No.
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0: Christian O'Connell's show. Christian, I ran out of fuel just as I was about to pull into the petrol station. The car literally rolled silently into the servo and stopped at the pump.
1: Oh, that's brilliant.
0: I went from a oh no moment to a legend moment.
2: It's a legend.
0: That's incredible scenes. Richard, that's great. Christian, I ran out of fuel 50 k's up a dirt road in Zambia, a long way from the nearest city. So I had to catch an oxen cart to go and get some fuel and go back via oxen cart. That's amazing. What a story. Pat, you got a story about running out of fuel, mate?
1: Yeah, I'm always running out of fuel. I'm a bit like Sarah, your wife. I don't like fueling the car up, but I ran out of fuel in the middle of the car wash.
0: Oh, Pat, you're kidding.
1: Yes. I just kind of conked in there, and then it wouldn't even start. And then I had to do the guilt phone call to my husband and said, oh, the car's not working. And he said, has it got fuel? And I said, oh, yeah, no, I don't think so. And he said, why do you do this all the time? So he had to go and get a jerry can and come. But the trouble was, it was like a single car wash. It was a Sunday afternoon, and everyone was waiting to use it. So there was like this mile long of cars. It was awful. We couldn't move out of it. Couldn't get the car moved.
0: Oh,
1: couldn't
0: no.
1: even roll it out.
0: What a place to be stuck.
1: Until he fueled it. He was so annoyed with me. It's not good.
0: Sally's on the line. Sally, what's your story for us then? What your story about swallowing something?
3: Yes. My daughter was at the dentist getting her teeth cleaned, everybody's favourite thing to do. And she's sitting there with her mouth open and the dentist says, don't swallow. She goes, sorry, what did you say?
0: Oh, no, too late.
3: And she said, don't swallow. She had swallowed the little head toothbrush off the drill.
0: Oh, no. Poor thing.
3: We had to go and get her x-rayed and everything. I think they were more worried it was in the lungs than anywhere else.
0: Yeah.
3: Mm-hmm. Yeah, so that was her love of the dentist turned into hate.
0: Yeah, incredible. Sally, thank you very much for your story.
3: Thank you.
0: Let's go to Ken now. Ken, what's your story for us, Kenny?
4: I was laying at my dad's place in October a few years ago, and I fell asleep, and I was having a chopper chop, and I fell asleep. And that was in October.
2: Ken, you don't sound like a chopper chop sort of guy.
4: Yeah, I just fell asleep with a chopper chop in my mouth in October. Well, I must have, because in March the next year, I got rushed to hospital. They thought I had appendicitis, and they said, it'll just be keyhole surgery. I've cut from all the way down. 5 hours later, they took a chopper chop stick out of my colon.
0: Oh, my God, you're kidding.
4: No, and they said it must have had a bit left on the end, and it
2: still got a big colon.
4: Worked its way down and sat there for so many months just jiggling around.
0: They're big little sticks, aren't they, in the old chopper chops?
4: Yeah, because the surgeon, I woke up and the surgeon had it in a bag and he's waving it in front of his face. So, do you remember this?
0: Reunited.
2: I'll finish that.
0: So a couple of licks left on that one, sir.
4: And I had to go for x-rays that day, the day after, and there was a gentleman in the x-ray department and he looked at my file and he's gone, oh, you're chopper chop man. I know you.
0: You're the sort of story they're doing at medical conferences around the world, the chopper chop man, Australia.
4: Yeah, well, I actually asked if they could put it in their journal. But they did delete my name.
2: A cautionary tale.
0: Ken, that is an amazing story. Very, very funny. Ken, thank you so much for sharing that today. You really made us smile. Thank you.
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0: Christian O'Connell's show. All right, I think this is going to be a big time waster. Yes, it is beer bands. It's Oktoberfest. All right, beer bands. Tally, who loves a frothy.
1: Ooh.
0: Cyndi Lauper, they call her Cyndi Lager.
1: Silverpuff.
0: Walk the Goon.
1: Gold.
0: Foster's the people.
1: Gold.
0: ABBA love to crack open a few.
1: Yeah.
0: Excuse me.
2: Love to crack.
0: Well, they're getting on a bit, you know. Sometimes the bowels can be a bit, you know, they love to.
1: Sorry, ABBA love to what?
0: They love to crack open a few. I was just saying, you might have just, maybe some reception on the radio today. Slabber.
1: That's gold.
3: Brilliant.
0: Pint Floyd.
1: Silver.
0: Tinny Turner.
1: Silverfuss.
0: Bintan Clan.
1: Oh my God. That might be one of your best of the year. Bintang
0: Clan.
1: Gold.
0: I can see it now. Oh, Ghostface Killer.
1: In the singlet.
0: And Stevie Wonder. Loves a couple of cold ones at the weekend.
1: Yeah.
0: That's right. Stubby Wonder.
1: Why didn't you end on Bintang Clan?
0: I don't know. Why? Why did I go in for Stubby Wonder? let's just remember the good old days of Bintang Clan. Now, Rio, what have you got? Beer bands.
1: These rappers love a beer. Bone Chugs and Harmonies.
0: Oh, very good. Gold.
1: This rapper loves a beer as well.
0: Yeah?
1: He's MC Hammered. Oh, no.
0: Oh, no. He's had too many. He's out with the blues.
1: Who else loves a beer? Jared Leto loves a beer. He's banned 30 Seconds to Mars.
0: No, Jared Leto? He's going over everyone's head right now.
1: Don't remember 30 Seconds to Mars?
0: Well, briefly.
1: And these guys in Vegas, they're bloody crazy when they go to the pub.
0: Yeah?
1: It's the Brewman Group.
0: Oh, terrible. Bronze. All right, what have you got then? Beer bands? Shuey Lewis and the News.
1: Oh, that's gold. That's very...
0: There you go. That's going to take some beating, actually. That's just coming from Alison. Well done, Alison. All right, what about No Stout?
1: Oh, gold.
0: There are a lot of time wasters coming in. Beer bands is, I suppose, in this country, incredibly popular. Not Lady Gaga.
1: Mm-hmm.
0: No, Lady Crow Lager.
1: And group.
0: Oh, terrible. Bronze. All right, what have you got then? Beer bands? Shuey Lewis and the News.
1: Oh, that's gold. That's very...
0: There you go. That's going to take some beating, actually. That's just coming from Alison. Well done, Alison. All right, what about No Stout?
1: Oh, gold.
0: There are a lot of time wasters coming in. Beer bands is, I suppose, in this country, incredibly popular. Not Lady Gaga.
1: Mm-hmm.
0: No, Lady Crow Lager. Bands is, I suppose, in this country, incredibly popular. Not Lady Gaga.
1: Mm-hmm.
0: No, Lady Crow Lager. Peroni.
1: Cold too.
0: By the way, I had a pint of Peroni Saturday night in a bar. $20.
1: My, it's
3: what?
1: Crazy.
0: $20.
3: Oh, wow.
1: Yeah.
0: I couldn't believe it.
1: Yeah.
0: 20 bucks.
1: I have a theory. I think beers are cheaper in Sydney than Melbourne. I know everything else
3: really?
1: In Sydney is more expensive.
0: No, you're onto something. Yesterday, I ordered a pint of Peroni, $17.50.
1: I don't know what it is.
0: Peroni.
1: Cold too.
0: By the way, I had a pint of Peroni Saturday night in a bar. $20.
1: My, it's
0: what?
1: Crazy.
0: $20.
3: Oh, wow.
1: Yeah.
0: I couldn't believe it.
1: Yeah.
0: 20 bucks.
1: I have a theory. I think beers are cheaper in Sydney than Melbourne. I know everything else
3: really?
1: In Sydney is more expensive.
0: No, you're onto something. Yesterday, I ordered a pint of Peroni, $17.50.
1: I don't know what it is. Cheaper in Sydney than Melbourne. I know everything else
3: really?
1: In Sydney is more expensive.
0: No, you're onto something. Yesterday, I ordered a pint of Peroni, $17.50.
1: I don't know what it is.

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1: Welcome to the 80s at 8. Shane Bryan with you. Coming up tonight, we go back to 1986 and take a look at an album celebrating 40 years this week. Wang Chung and Mosaic.

We are Wang Chunging it tonight. We'll take a look back at that classic album. But first, let's get underway with a song that has been hitting the rounds recently on the charts thanks to an AI version, but you can't beat the original. This is Madonna, Like a Prayer, on the 80s at 8.

You're on the 80s today. Shane Bryan with you and the Police, Walking on the Moon. Sting came up with that famous riff after a night out in Munich, originally wandering around singing Walking Around the Room, decided it needed a slightly better title. It became the Police's second UK number one and reached number nine here in Australia. Now to 1986 and John Farnham at the beginning of that massive Whispering Jack comeback. Pressure Down was the second single from the album after You're the Voice, and it wasn't written by Farnham. It came from British musician and songwriter Harry Bogdanovos, who also worked with the former Dire Straits guitarist and brother to Mark, David Knopfler. Pressure Down became another big one for Farnham, reaching number four in Australia. This is John Farnham, Pressure Down on the 80s at 8.

0: You're on the 80s at 8. Shane Bryan with you in the Cars There Drive in the incredible voice of the late, great Benjamin Orr. Now, it's time to turn the clock back to 1986.
1: Mullets were flying, synths were soaring, and 1986 gave us the soundtrack to a generation. And 40 years later, it still sounds just as big. Time to go back to 86.
0: This week we're celebrating an album turning 40 on the 14th of October 1986, Wang Chung's Mosaic. It was the British band's fourth studio album and it became one of the defining records of their career. And a big reason for it was this.

It was an absolutely massive hit in America, reached number two on the Billboard Hot 100, and it even gave us that wonderfully 80s line, "Everybody Wang Chung tonight." Don't you love it when they insert their band name into the song? They did it all the time. But what made Mosaic was such an important album for Wang Chung was that the hits kept on coming from it. It produced three US top 40 singles, "Everybody Have Fun Tonight," was followed by "Let's Go."

0: It managed to reach number 9 on the charts, and then, of course, Hypnotize Me made number 36. So rather than just being remembered for one enormous novelty hit, Mosaic gave Wang Chung a real run of mainstream American hits. The album actually in Australia reached number 94 on the Kent Music Report chart, so it didn't do quite as good. But it reached number 41 on the Billboard 200, was later certified gold in the US. 40 years on, you put on those opening notes of Everybody Have Fun Tonight and you're instantly transported back to 1986. Wang Chung and Mosaic, released 40 years ago on the 14th of October. Coming up after the break, London's Calling with The Clash.
1: London calling, now don't look to us. Phony Beatlemania has bitten the dust. London calling, see we...
0: The Clash coming up next on the 80s at 8.
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0: You're on the 80s and 8. Shane Bryan with you, an emotional rescue by the Rolling Stones from 1980. Tonight on Where Are They Now, we take a look at a little object that can take you straight back to 1980, the Rubik's Cube.
1: Where are they now? The 80s stars you couldn't escape. But what happened next? From chart toppers to cult legends, let's find out where they are now.
0: A slightly different Where Are They Now tonight. It's not a cult legend or a chart topper or a band. It's actually an object that took the world by storm, the Rubik's Cube. It was originally invented back in 1974 by Hungarian architecture Professor Erno Rubik, originally called the Magic Cube. It was picked up by Ideal Toy Corporation and launched internationally as the Rubik's Cube in 1980, and then, of course, Rubik Mania.
2: Sure, Sir Isaac Newton unraveled the mysteries of gravity, but could he have unraveled the mysteries of Rubik's Cube? 3 weeks ago, Judge Smith retired to her chambers with Exhibit A, Rubik's Cube.

0: She hasn't been seen since. Warning, once you get your hands on Rubik's Cube, you may never be able to put it down. 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
1: 6 colors, 9 squares on each side, and one simple sounding challenge: get every side back to a single color. It became one of the great crazes of the decade. People buying solution books, racing off their mates, and if all else failed, discovering the considerably easier technique of peeling the stickers off and putting them back in the right places. Now, I have to admit, I was part of the craze too. I think I could do it in around about 3.5 minutes, which was a long time compared to some of the incredible guys and girls that could do it in under 90 seconds. By 1982, more than 1 million cubes had sold, and the first International Rubik's Cube Championship was held in Budapest later on that year. Now, it wasn't just an 80s fad. The cube actually endured and is still around today. By January 2024, reported worldwide sales were around 500 million, making it one of the most successful puzzles ever created. The icon born before the decade but unleashed on the world in 1980, the Rubik's Cube. You're on the 80s at 8.
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0: Was Ice House Touch the Fire the number one song, or was it Cher with If I Could Turn Back Time? We're going to take a look at the Aussie charts, the US and the UK charts, and we'll find out who was touring in October 1989. That's tomorrow night on the 80s at 8. I'll catch you then. Thanks for keeping me company.
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6: Christian O'Connell's show. What is the deal with these moths? Sydney, what's going on with your moths? We are 17 floors up overlooking Sydney in the harbour. There's a flipping moth. They're everywhere. I'm lucky to be here today. The Airbnb I'm staying in, these massive mega moths. Good morning, it's the Christian O'Connell show. We're live in Sydney this week. Good morning, Rio.
7: Good morning.
6: Good morning, Pete.
8: Good morning, always here.
6: What are, Pete, tell me about the moths.
8: Oh, this is the bogon moth, sorry. This is a type of green.
6: They're bogon moths.
8: Oh, they spelled B-O-G-O-N-G.
6: That's what they're doing. They're on jet skis and home racing.
8: Yeah, from the Sutherland Shire.
6: Is that really their name?
8: Yeah, that's the type. They're an Australian breed of moths. And what I've understood about this is basically they're taking over everyone's houses in Sydney at the moment. It's terrible because
6: there's wait till Pauline Hanson hears about this.
8: Oh, absolutely.
6: But they're Australian moths, are they?
8: Yes.
6: Oh, that's okay. I know you guys hate European wasps.
8: That's right. And they're taking over the city. And basically, they're on a bit of a journey. And basically, the winds are taking them towards the cities at the moment. And essentially, because of the heat, all that sort of stuff, they're really attracting to the lights.
6: I am amazed you know so much about this.
8: Well, actually,
6: it's the most fluid you've spoken about anything since you start working for the show. It's incredible.
8: Well, I just
6: where's this all coming from? Right at the start of the show.
8: When you think intern Pete, you think moths. You know what
6: yeah,
8: I mean?
6: Like sure,
8: the, yeah, yeah. Because yeah. We had the same issue back in 2000 when
6: and just going to ask, is it the moths that have put that star in your eye?
8: Yes, I'm blaming the moths for that one, not the
6: I thought you were in his eye.
8: Thank you. I thought no one was talking about it. You thought you were just going to do it behind my back. But anyway.
7: It's a rough. What's going on? It is. What's going on?
6: I took Pete out for dinner last night to thank him for the amazing job he did last week in Pastor Pete. And it's hard. You can't stop looking at it. It became, you know, when you look at someone, it becomes the focal point, like a tourist destination
8: for
6: your eyes.
8: I was wearing my glasses.
6: At one point, I thought he was weeping.
8: I was wearing my sunglasses as long as I could yesterday.
6: No, I did wonder that. It was like, the sun's gone in, mate. Why are the shades still on?
8: Can I finish my moth story? Yeah, no, please, you'll please, love it. You'll please, love it. Please, no, it was actually back in 2000 when the same type of breed of moths came out and they were actually blocking.
6: Anyone else zoned out? Rio, you're just staring out the window.
8: We'll just stick with the star of the eye.
6: You're paid to listen to the show. What hope of ever anyone listening right now going, we're really getting into these moths.
7: Yeah. I didn't need to go back to 2000. No, and the moth incident from 2000.
6: It's 2026, Pete. Just 26 years.
8: You know what? If anyone wants the moth story, just message it through and I'll text it back to you.
6: No, I need to know now.
8: I don't even care now. No, sorry. No, I do care. Sorry. These type of moths, this exact same moment happened. Bogong moths.
6: Bogong.
8: What happened? Yes. What happened was they were actually blocking the lights at the Sydney on the Olympics on the opening ceremony because they had moth issues on the lights.
6: Oh, wow.
8: By this is the last time this happened 26 years ago. You know what? Now I think about it. Story, not so bad.
7: That's pretty good. That's okay.
6: No. That is good. That is good. That's good.
8: You're looking at me in the eye, and I don't know if it's the stuff.
6: Sydney Games. That's incredible.
8: You know what?
6: Now, Patsy, is it right that your Christmas tree lights are up?
9: Absolutely they are. Can you hear me?
6: We can hear you, yeah. Can you hear us? Obviously not.
7: Oh, no!
6: It's going really well, guys.
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1: Christian O'Connell's show. I'm frightened if we look at Pete, we're going to engage more moth talk.
2: I know.
1: I'm going to adjust my chair. producer Caitlin has just said to me, we don't know what's happening with Pats. It's to do with her end. We'll update you about Patsy's end if we hear any more news about it.
3: That's most days now. Didn't know, is that a tech problem or is that a Patsy problem?
1: Oh, we're all very brave now when there's a problem with her end. Pete, put your sunglasses back on, please,
4: if
1: you're
4: going to
1: talk on the radio with that manky sty eye.
4: I know. Please come up, son, quicker. Please.
1: So yesterday, Pete did this move as well. So I said to him, hey, dinner's my shout. Thanks so much for what you did last week, Pastor Pete. It really was an amazing week. And then he reopened the menu to have another look at his choice. Actually, we'll get the New York strip to go and a couple of other steaks, actually. I'll have the Wagyu to go as well.
3: We're doing entrees?
1: Why don't we have all the sides? You're definitely paying. He actually said, okay, you're definitely okay to pay for this. Let's reopen the menu. Let's get some nice wine, actually, rather than the house.
4: Well, let's get a bottle.
1: Rio, how was your weekend?
3: Oh, speaking of restaurants, I had a great weekend because I went to a dying breed of restaurants, something you haven't seen maybe in 10 years, a themed pizza restaurant. It was called the Pizza Doctor. And
1: already, that is a great idea. You know what you're getting there. What a way to smash those two things together, the yes, pizza and the medical institution.
3: Right, together at last. And everything was themed. So you walk in. They're dressed in, what are they called, scrubs, and they've got stethoscopes.
1: Oh, wow, it's not just name, they're really...
3: No, they commit to the bit, full commitment. Once you put in your order, which they call a prescription, you then move to the patient waiting room while you wait for your takeaway pizza to be made, and then you pick it up and you leave the surgery.
1: This is incredible. How does someone come up with such an idea? Do you mean when you're thinking, why don't I open a pizza restaurant? There's really loads of those here. Yeah, but it's one with a difference. What could the difference be? Doctors.
3: And not even vague.
1: So is it just doctors? Everyone in their scrubs and stethoscopes?
3: Yes. It's never explained why exactly it's doctor themed.
1: Now, I want the origin story. You know, was it a doctor who just loved the pizza and brought the place?
3: He cured people yes, with pizza. I don't know. There's no like... And especially these days, everything's, you know, artisanal, organic, Italian, blah, blah, blah. And they go, no, we're shunning that. We're going to commit for some reason to the world of medicine.
1: It feels like themed restaurants are from a different era.
3: Yeah.
1: Like the 90s, there used to be a lot of themed restaurants.
3: Yeah. When I grew up in Sydney, in Rockdale, there was a pizza restaurant. I don't know if it's still there, called Jailhouse Rock. And that was an Elvis themed restaurant. Brilliant. Again,
1: of course, Jailhouse Rock.
3: Jailhouse Rock. No explanation why Elvis is making pizza.
1: In London, there used to be one once a month. We would take the kids. They used to love it. It was simply called the Jailhouse. And it was like a cowboy western themed restaurant.
3: Oh.
1: All the staff were in cowboy stuff.
3: That sounds awesome.
1: And I used to love going there. I don't know if it still exists. All right, let's try and find out. You're right. You look confused.
4: Oh, I was just googling.
1: This is hard to see out the eye.
4: It was. I was googling the doctor. I was trying to find the origins of it. And this owner inherited from the old owner. So that's as far as back as history as we can go.
3: It's a family business.
1: He's big into backstories today, isn't he?
3: In the year 2000, the pizza doctor.
1: No, it was to do with the Olympics. The moths would eat there.
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5: Christian O'Connell's show. Good morning, Christian. I've just come back from Europe. I found an Australian pub in Paris. Listen, there's a lot of great places to go and have a drink in Paris. Why are you looking for some outback themed pub? I really need a kangaroo burger. Where in this dive of a culinary city where I find one? Hang on, can I hear up the kazali?
6: Finally, some culture.
5: That's incredible. I want to know, what was it called? Yeah. I need more details about an Aussie pub in Paris.
6: Le Bourgain. Yes.
5: This is incredible. Big, big news today, which is really exciting, and it broke towards the end of last week. Powderfinger have reunited.
6: Huge.
5: And they're going to be doing 16 national dates from September next year. We're going to try and get Bernard Fanning on the show today, and we're going to play some Powderfinger as well. This is massive news. I remember I saw Bernard Fanning with like an all-star cast. They did a bushfire, Make It Rain, bushfire relief. In Byron at the Beach Hotel, 2020. Yeah. Chris Hemsworth was the MC.
6: Wow.
5: It was an amazing night. It was like early in the new year in 2000, and it was just, those songs are so good.
6: Yeah.
5: And everyone knows all the words. It genuinely is great news today. The Powderfinger going back on the road next year.
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1: Christian O'Connell's show. Extra time on the Time Waster. We're looking for your fast songs. Amazing scenes in Patsy's news today. So is this right? One of the cars ran out of fuel yesterday.
2: Yeah. Oh, it was amazing yesterday. Right on like the last lap, I was actually watching it. It was just absolutely heartbreaking.
1: I bet you were. You're a massive supercar fan.
2: Not so much.
1: Patsy's got a V8. She's got a V8 Holden. Oh, when you see her do donuts outside the front of the building sometimes in between news bulletins, that's her happy place.
2: But, you know, with all the technologies and everything, we knew that they were low on fuel, but it was just absolutely heartbreaking to watch. They just ran out of gas at the very last minute.
1: I've never heard of that.
3: No, yeah. Me neither. Imagine you're like in second place, like, oh, cruising in for second. Oh, wait a minute.
4: Bradbury.
1: It starts to conk out.
2: You know, it was a real Bradbury.
1: You kangaroo in it. I've never, and also someone's getting it in the neck or would have got it in the neck yesterday. Someone had one job. You didn't put enough in the tank?
2: Yeah.
3: Cheapskates.
1: Horrific. That is crazy.
3: That's actually nuts.
1: They should build it into the course where they have to actually all go through a servo and get out and fill up the tank. I think it would add something to F1 as well.
3: What was my
1: Melbourne next year, they're gonna reroute from Albert Park to a Caltex. You know, and they've got to do that thing where, you know, where they buy the car. Pump number, turn number one on. Great, can you see me? I can't fill up yet. That's what they need to do. And chuck in a few roundabouts as well. Make it more realistic. Like the rest of us have to drive around.
3: I like that.
1: Then we'll see how good the drivers are. All right, extra time on the Time Waste this morning. Up for grabs is a gold class double pass. We're looking for your fast songs. Fast songs, you say?
3: I do.
1: Like Summer of 69 in a 40.
2: In a 40 zone.
1: Yeah.
3: Okay, sorry.
2: Thank Hello. You.
1: Yeah.
3: Gold.
1: Eagle Brock.
3: Gold.
1: I'm back with some more Brocky ones. There was some more on my list.
3: Number 16.
1: You got it, my friend. Yes. David Bowie loved to put his foot down. Mm. That's right. SpaceX Oddity.
3: Silver. Running out of fuel here.
1: And no, I'm on vapors, my friend. Someone push me. Return of the Mac 1.
3: That's pretty fast. Silver fast.
1: Rhea, what have you got? Fast songs.
3: Do. Hey, Quickie.
1: Instead wow, Mickey, you judge SpaceX
2: no,
1: Oddity.
2: What?
1: That's good. Zeitgeist. That's or bronze.
3: Having a, okay. Lou Bega's got really quick internet.
1: Yeah.
3: Yeah, it's Mumbo number 5G.
1: Oh. No, that's good. That's good. Yeah, that's gold.
3: Britney Spears, she's a fast lady, they yeah. say. Yeah. Lickety split me, baby, one more time.
1: Beg your pardon.
3: Lickety spit. Lickety split. Lickety split.
1: Yeah. All right. Tell me more about the moth. Tell me more about those moths, Pete.
4: Yeah, I've got some more details. Of course. It was the year 2000.
1: And, oh, I thought you were serious. Then. I thought you misunderstood me. All right, we're looking for your fast songs now, the Time Waster. We'll mark them next. Send them in 0475 031043. Welcome back, Pats.
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11: Christian O'Connell's show. Sue, our boss, has just sent me a photo and reports of an Aussie restaurant right next door to Buckingham Palace.
12: Incredible.
11: Incredible. She had the Thai beef salad that came with genuine Australian umbrellas in it. This is so good. And we're on to something now. Where have you seen Australian restaurants or bars around the world, significant landmarks of the world? I mean, is there one next to the Vatican?
12: Yeah, there should
11: be. You know,
12: be.
11: The Pope wants to go and get a quick pot in between masses. He can go in and get a schooner. Stonehenge could easily have a little outback restaurant near there.
12: Chico Roll, maybe?
11: Yeah, yeah. Same with Taj Mahal, Great Wall of China.
12: Taj Mahal!
11: They're all missing something, looking after your Australian tourists. The image you want to the side of Taj Mahal is powerful, isn't it? You know? Mount Everest as well. All that space on the way up. All right, extra time on the time waster. We're looking for your fast songs. Rhea, you ready to mark?
12: Let's go.
11: All right. I would speed walk 500 miles.
12: Silver plus.
11: Not November rain. November Usain.
12: Gold.
11: Well done, Chris. I'll be riding machine gun.
12: Bronze.
11: David, I don't...
12: I think like faster than a shotgun.
11: Yeah. Another one eats my dust.
12: That's gold plus.
11: Well done, Lisa. Madonna sings Express Post Yourself.
12: Silver plus.
11: NXS speeds you tonight.
12: Gold.
11: You shook me all night, Le Mans.
12: That's gold.
11: Christian, not my sweet lord, my sweet Ford, George Harrison.
12: Silver.
11: Also, Usain.
12: Silver.
11: Not 9 to 5 by Dolly Parton, but 95. Yeah, the fuel.
12: Yes, silver.
11: Yeah. That's a nice try. Man. Ain't no king of the mountain high enough.
12: Silver plus.
11: What a match. Girls just like to have runs.
12: Bronze. That's come from, on now.
11: Yeah, that's from Adam. All right, who is the winner this morning?
12: Lisa, brilliant. Another one eats my dust.
11: All right, there's a brand new time waste this morning at 8:30. It's your beer bands. Coming up next, we want to hear about your weekend. Rate your weekend out of 5.
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1: Christian O'Connell Show. Right now, we want to know about your weekend. Rate your weekend out of five. Let me know. 0475-031043. Patsy, how was yours?
2: I have to say it was 5 out of 5. Had a brilliant, great weekend, yeah. Operation Christmas in our household is now well and truly launched and underway.
1: Second weekend in October.
2: Yes, a bit earlier. You might remember Friday I said the neighbours next door had already put up their Christmas inflatables. And
1: Shots fired in the cul-de-sac.
2: Yes. The war is on, and there's no way that the love god, my husband, could be beaten. So it meant that we also had to launch 2 weeks earlier this year. So he got all new outside lights. He's put up about 80 metres of icicle lights.
1: Oh, my word. I don't think even the Eiffel Tower has that. 80 metres?
2: 80 metres. It looks magnificent.
1: Does it?
2: It does. It looks beautiful. You should see it. You could see it from two suburbs
1: away.
2: Well,
1: we probably can. I'll go on Google Earth. We'll have a look. Great Wall of China and Pat's place with the lights up.
2: Took him all weekend. So he's got white lights and coloured lights he's introduced. He likes to tweak it a little different each year. And we've introduced coloured lights.
1: Oh, I love coloured lights.
2: Yes.
1: Every other year, I'm allowed to have coloured lights on the Christmas tree. The rest of the family think they look tacky. I love coloured lights on the tree. They're just it's just less sort of vanilla.
2: Yes,
1: I like the coloured lights. But Patsy, it is really early.
2: I mean, you're
1: even earlier than Halloween.
2: Oh, that's okay, though. That's all right. And then the other thing, we had a beautiful barbecue out in the back, you know, spring. The weather's getting better now.
1: Christmas.
2: It's Christmas. And we've got a shocking thing with mozzies. Really bad mozzies. So we've got these mozzie coils. A lot of people have them. You get them at Bunnings. They're brilliant. Anyway, you're only meant to light like one, but because the mozzies really get stuck into my daughter and I, Chris, my husband, thought in his wisdom, I'll put about 3 or 4. I'll light about three or four.
1: Hell of a smell, that citronella,
3: yeah,
1: whatever it is. It's rank for us, let alone the mozzies.
2: Honestly, the next door neighbours must have thought that we were weeding or something next door because the smoke was billowing so much so it was blowing into the house and set off the smoke alarm in the kitchen.
4: But were there any mozzies, Patsy?
1: Yeah.
2: No mozzies, not one single mozzie bite. But you're meant to use like one mosquito coil for about 20 square metres. Well, we had 4 and the smoke alarms were off. It burnt the table, which I was not very impressed with because that's cement. So, yeah. But I will give it a 5 out of 5. We had a great weekend.
1: Wait, you got a cement outdoor table?
2: Yeah.
1: That's not a place you're only having those Supermax prisons. I've never heard of that.
2: You can't move it.
1: Where do you buy one from? You wouldn't be able to pick it up.
2: No, it's sort of like a cement and some sort of glass mix. Anyway, I've got like big brown singe marks on the top of it.
4: Oh, not the cement
2: mozzie
4: table.
2: Coils.
1: Oh, no. Not my cement glass mix table.
4: Cement straight from Italy, this one.
2: Words were said yesterday morning when I went out to see that it had stained it. So,
1: oh, my word. Not the cement table.
2: Pot plant on it
1: now. Oh, my word. Yeah. End times.
2: End times.
1: Pete, how did your stand-up go Friday?
5: Oh, yes. This made my weekend a 5 out of 5, actually. Friday night I did a comedy show. It was called Funny Buggers at Palms on Oxford Street in Sydney.
1: So this is stand-up gig number what?
5: Number four. Well, so, but this was the first time that we could go actually for as long as we like. So I'll say like 10 minutes or so. And I think I went nearly 15.
1: That's 10 minutes is a long time, early days for stand-up.
5: So after I had spent all last week on Pass the Pete around the country, I thought I'd have a bit of downtime to do a bit of writing while I was away. I didn't. I left my homework to the last minute, to be fair, and I wrote everything Friday afternoon. And I think the best feeling about was because I'd sort of written everything, I'd rehearsed it, I'd memorized what I thought it was going to be, and I just had a very distracting crowd, and I just did crowd work. Basically just worked
1: with,
5: I had 2 people that were having their own private argument during the comedy show. So I went and joined the argument for a little while as well. But it was one of now the most exhilarating one I've done. See, when you let me do it at your book launch, that was exhilarating. Now I've got this other feeling again. So I'm like, I've been sent this list. There's comedy shows in Glebe tonight, Alexandria tomorrow. And I'm like,
1: yeah,
5: I want to do
1: more, whenever you can.
5: Yeah, so
1: last night Pete and I were having a beer, and before Pete arrived, I was making some notes and ideas, and I was thinking, why they don't have comedy clubs on a Sunday afternoon? It'd be quite a nice place for comics to go and try new material. Anyway, the barman comes up to Pete and I, goes, "There's a comedy club starting up 2 floors up."
2: Oh.
1: I came this close to jumping up and doing a set.
5: You did.
1: I was actually really thinking about it. Like, I might might actually jump up.
5: All the signs
1: you should
5: were
1: have
5: there.
1: Gone up.
5: You know what? All the signs were there. We had a booking at 5:30 at Elements Bar and Grill, but in my head, we're like, well, if we could start the comedy show now, because I don't want to miss out on the stakes, because you were paying as well, which I appreciate. But I did have that same feeling last night, Sean. Should we just do it? Like,
1: the one thing I was talking to Pete about 3 years ago on the show, we hired a comedy club and we did a stand-up night for people that really want to give stand-up a go, but they're frightened that they might get heckled. And we said the number one rule for the crowd was nobody heckles. These are all people doing it for the first time. I think we've got to bring it back.
4: Yes, it was great.
1: I love doing that. It was so much fun. And I think this year we should do it at the start of next year, like a new year, new kind of challenge for people to do. And I was thinking we should hire the Comedy Store.
5: Love that.
4: Oh, yes, studios.
1: Yes.
4: Great one.
1: Yeah, we should definitely do it. All right, let us know then. How was your weekend? Rank it out of 5. I had quite an explosive weekend. One daughter in the emergency department.
2: Oh, no.
1: Accidentally swallowed a ring pull. I'll tell you all about it next. Somehow it's my fault. Somehow she said it's my fault.
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1: The Murray-Darling Basin Plan and the people involved are not stupid. 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And it continues to come back to the one word that we hear so regularly with this, and it's accountability. Do you enforce the plan that you actually put in place? Because clearly people came together and said, this is the best we have. You enforce that. And then once you start punishing people and there's clear that there's no solution, then you start exploring these options instead of going straight to what we need to do is a rather drastic move to improve the plan that we have in play.
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8: Christian O'Connell's show. I've just had an idea. When you want to do stand-up, you've got to get up and do it anywhere and everywhere. It's like building up your ex. Like with anything, you've got to do as many gigs as possible. This week. Why? Why? You already know where I'm going.
9: Yep, yep.
8: Pete needs gigs.
9: Yep, yep.
8: I think we send him out to the streets. You know what, Pete? We know. It's our job, hopefully, to cheer people up in the morning. It is. I tell you when they're very gloomy sometimes on the trams, on the trains.
9: No.
8: Imagine then suddenly, my friend, your friend, your friend, intern Pete does an impromptu set for 5 minutes on the train, to the carriage, on the bus.
9: They would love that.
8: Pete, pop in, let's see if he likes the idea.
9: We could get him one of those little mics, you know,
8: yeah.
9: And they put the amplifier on the
8: buskers have.
9: Yes, exactly, yeah.
8: So you need gigs. People need cheering up in the morning. Put those two together. You've got a pop-up comedy club popping up tomorrow morning. Go to the trains, on the bus.
10: This is a great idea. No, I love this idea because you're right. I've got to get my hours up. I'm just putting it into my head.
8: We've got to cheer people up. Put those two things together.
9: That's how Seinfeld did it, right? Like he got all his reps up.
8: On the subway. The trams.
10: We've got a new metro line here as well.
8: Well, there you go.
10: There's so many options.
8: You know, people all gloomy in the morning and suddenly there's one. Is this on? What's on?
10: Oh.
8: Whatever happened to white dog poo? Huh?
10: What happened?
8: No, just now. Oh, sort of the routine you do.
10: Can I wear the hat that I wore last week then?
8: Of course
10: can we
8: bring you
10: can.
8: That
10: hat? Oh,
8: can.
10: Oh, the hat is back.
8: Wow, a cowboy hat really gets laughs at 7 in the morning.
10: Wow. We do it live?
8: Yeah, tomorrow morning.
10: Maybe we live stream it or something.
8: Yeah,
10: I don't know.
8: Look at me
10: just going to take it to that next
8: brilliant,
10: level.
8: Brilliant. All right, let me tell you about what happened Friday afternoon. Okay, so my youngest daughter, who is a month away from 20, she is weeks away from finishing her second year at university. A bright spark, okay? Promising future ahead of her. I get a panic call from her Friday afternoon. Dad, I've just swallowed a ring pull from a can. Oh. What should I do? And first of all, I'm going to go, why are you calling me? You need to go to the emergency department right now.
9: Not the emergency
8: department. No, you have to.
11: Yeah,
9: because you swallowed a can.
8: No, because I'll tell you why. I haven't put it into ChatGPT. That's who my daddy is. And it said, you got to tell your kid to go to the emergency department because it can tear the esophagus or the stomach lining and the small intestine.
9: Oh, right.
8: Yeah. Okay, so I said, you need to go to the emergency department, right? I'll meet you there. Go to the Epworth. She says, no, don't worry. Sam, my boyfriend's going to take me. I'm like, fine, okay. Can you just let me know what happened? Yeah, we were having a picnic and I chugged a can of a drink called, I'm not familiar with it, Vodka Double Black.
9: Oh, Smirnoff Double Black. Yeah. A classic. Classic.
8: And I went, a picnic? You're drinking that? It's students.
9: Not like a high tea.
8: No, certainly isn't. Anyway, she has to go to the emergency department. She's there for a couple of hours. I said, they do two rounds of x-rays. Because it's aluminium, they can't find it. And they said to her, look, it's obviously not in your esophagus. You're breathing okay. You're swallowing fine. So it's going to process itself naturally. So she's in there for a couple of hours, obviously. And I just, to keep her going, I said a little voice note going, hey, why then? Maybe get them to do a scan of the brain to see how it is. A little bit of dad banter to line up. She has the audacity to send me this voice note blaming me. Have a listen to this.
12: Brain is working fine. Just a happy day frolicking in the grass turned sour when I open mouth chug a Smirnoff Double Black.
8: Open mouth chug.
12: And you know, it's probably your fault because I feel like when we were younger, we would always like rip off the can of the. Do you know, like you rip it off and then like you bend it even further to take it off of that, and then it fell in my drink, and I had a moment of like, I need to remember that this has fallen in my drink.
8: You really should.
12: And then I put it down, and clearly forgot, and then chugged it.
9: And that's your fault.
8: That's my fault.
9: That's your fault.
8: What is it? How these days everyone blames their parents.
9: That's
8: we all blame our parents, don't we? It's a pretty unique thing about this. You chugged, open mouth chugged, and a ring pull was in there that you've forgotten about.
9: You can blame your parents for a lot of things. I don't know.
8: It's a bit much, isn't it?
9: I think that's stretching.
8: Get
9: it a
8: this.
9: Bit.
8: Right, so my wife goes to me. She goes, Chris, to help the doctors. The doctors want to know the dimensions of the ring pull. You're going to need to go to a drive-through and get one of these cans. I had to get in the car, go to the nearest drive-through I could find, right? Bottle shop, jump out, because I don't know where they are. I don't drink double black Smirnoffs. I go to the young guy behind the counter, had a photo of it. Do you know where these are? I go, yeah, they're over there. And I could see him looking at me like, odd choice. And I only need one. I go to queue. There's a lady behind me called Janice who listens to the show. She asked for a selfie. I can see her looking at me in one lone can as if it's a traveler that I'm just going to have this before I go home to take the edge off how I feel right now. I'm going to open mouth chug. Smirnoff Double Black on a Friday at 4. The optics don't look great.
9: No, there's something not right about that. A single can.
8: Yes, just a single can.
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1: 5CS. Christian, I ran out of fuel just as I'm about to pull into the petrol station. The car literally rolled silently into the servo and stopped at the pump.
2: Oh, that's brilliant.
1: I went from a "oh no" moment to a legend moment.
3: It's a legend.
1: That's incredible scenes. Richard, that's great. Christian, I ran out of fuel 50 k's up a dirt road in Zambia, a long way from the nearest city. So I had to catch an oxen cart to go and get some fuel and go back via oxen cart. That's amazing. What a story. Pat, you got a story about running out of fuel, mate?
2: Yeah, I'm always running out of fuel. I'm a bit like Sarah, your wife. I don't like fueling the car up, but I ran out of fuel in the middle of the car wash.
1: Oh, Pat, you're
2: kidding. Yes. I just kind of conked in there, and then it wouldn't even start. And then I had to do the guilt phone call to my husband and said, the car's not working. And he said, has it got fuel? And I said, And he said, why do you do this all the time? So he had to go and get a jerry can and come. But the trouble was, it was like a single car wash. It was a Sunday afternoon. Yeah. And everyone was waiting to use it. So there was like this mile long of cars. It was awful. We couldn't move out of it. Couldn't get the car moved.
1: Oh,
2: couldn't
1: no.
2: even roll it out.
1: What a place to be stuck.
2: Until he fueled it. He was so annoyed with me. It was not good.
1: Sally's on the line. Morning, Sally. Welcome to the show. Thanks for calling.
4: Good morning, everybody. Thank you.
1: Sally, what's your story for us then? What your story about swallowing something?
4: Yes. My daughter was at the dentist getting her teeth cleaned, everybody's favourite thing to do. And she's sitting there with her mouth open and the dentist says, don't swallow. She goes, sorry, what did you say?
1: Oh, no, too late.
4: And she said, don't swallow. She had swallowed the little head toothbrush off the drill.
1: Oh, no.
2: Oh, poor thing.
4: We had to go and get her x-rayed and everything. I think they were more worried it was in the lungs than anywhere else.
1: Yeah.
4: Mm-hmm. Yeah, so that was her love of the dentist turned into hate.
1: Yeah, incredible. Sally, thank you very much for your story. Have a good day.
4: You too. Thank you.
1: Let's go to Ken now. Morning, Ken.
5: Good morning, mate. How are you?
1: I'm good, Ken. Hope you had a nice weekend.
5: Yeah, it was great. Thank you.
1: Good.
5: Really good.
1: Ken, what's your story for us, Kenny?
5: I was around at my dad's place in October a few years ago, and I fell asleep, and I was having a chopper chop, and I fell asleep, and that was in October.
3: Ken, you don't sound like a chopper chop sort of guy.
5: Yeah, I just fell asleep with a chopper chop in my mouth in October. Well, I must have, because in March the next year, I got rushed to hospital. They thought I had appendicitis, and they said, it'll just be keyhole surgery. I've cut from all the way down. 5 hours later, they took a chopper chopstick out of my colon.
1: Oh, my God, you're kidding.
5: No, and they said it must have had a bit left on the end. And it
3: still got a big colon.
5: Worked its way down and sat there for so many months just jiggling around.
1: That is what? They're big little sticks, aren't they, in the old chopper chops?
5: Yeah, because the surgeon might. I woke up and the surgeon had it in a bag and he's waving it in front of his face. So, do you remember this?
1: Reunited.
3: I'll finish that.
1: A couple of licks left on that one, sir.
5: And I had to go for x-rays that day, the day after, and there was a gentleman in the x-ray department and he looked at my file and he's gone, oh, you chopper chop man. I know you.
1: You're the sort of story they're doing at medical conferences around the world, the copper cup man of Australia.
5: Yeah, well, I actually asked if they could put it in their journal, but they did delete my name.
3: A cautionary tale.
1: Yeah. Ken, that is an amazing story. Very, very funny. Ken, thank you so much for sharing that today. You really made us smile.
5: Pleasure.
1: Thank you.
5: No worries. Have a good day.
6: I'm tired, Grandpa.
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7: Christian O'Connell's show. These stories about running out of fuel and things you swallowed, amazing. Ken's story is a Hall of Famer.
8: Yes.
7: Christian, I was working as a bus driver years ago, driving an articulated, for us muggles, bendy, bus, driving a rail replacement service, heading out the city on a three-lane arterial. You know what's coming up next. Yeah. I suddenly lost power. The dashboard lit up with no fuel. Being an auto, I tried to steer from the far right-hand lane across to the left emergency lane. I didn't make it.
9: Oh.
7: At 4:30 p.m. in the middle of rush hour, I blocked two of the three lanes.
8: Oh, no. You'd been on the news.
7: I was not very popular. That comes from Sean.
10: It's just another misheard Monday.
11: Christian O'Connell's misheard lyrics.
7: Every Monday, we play back your misheard lyrics. If we agree with the misheard you're sending in, you'll hear this. If we don't hear it. And for the really great ones.
11: Instant Hall of Famer.
7: Last week, two Hall of Famers. Bobby had the temper trap. Sun Gazer, Some Geezer.
12: Sun Gazer.
7: I really like that one. It's like a kind of Cockney phrase. He's trying to do it in the style.
12: Sun Gazer.
7: He's trying to do a Jason Statham. Some Geezer. Some Geezer.
12: Sun Gazer.
7: And this one, Dan, had the Fontaine Starburst. I want to see you alone. I want Sharon Stone.
13: I want to see you alone. I want Sharon Stone.
7: All right. There were two great ones. All right. Brand new Miss Heard lyrics. Let's see what you've got. Athalie Mason. Oh, great name. Queen Bohemian Rhapsody. Bismillah, no, we will not let you go.
14: Bismillah, no, we will not let you go.
7: Or is it Athalie's friend Mitch Miller? Mitch Miller, no, we will not let you go.
14: Bismillah, no. We will not let you go.
7: It's very quick, but I think it's a Mitch.
14: Bismillah,
7: yes.
14: No, we will not let you go.
7: Yeah, Mitch in there. Rich has got Adele. Hello. So I don't know what was in there.
15: Hello.
7: And, Adele, hello. Tell you I'm so sorry.
16: Tell you I'm sorry.
7: The listen, by the way, side note about Adele. She's incredible. I love Adele. But listen,
8: careful.
7: What about a few just a bit up-tempo bangers now? Please, Adele. Just some up ones, okay?
8: Yeah.
7: They can't all be.
8: How many breakups could one person have?
7: Yeah, I know. If you're her manager and she gets married, you must be like, God, damn it.
8: The rivers run dry.
7: Awful news. All right, so where were we? Tell you I'm so sorry. Is it tell you I'm snoring?
9: Tell you I'm sorry.
7: Yeah, snoring's there.
9: Tell you I'm sorry.
7: Ciara Eden's got Calvin Harris with Florence Welch, Sweet Nothing. I'm living on such sweet nothing. Or has Florence got a headache and she's actually living on sexy Nurofen? And again, tomorrow's code word, by the way, stranded in Bali, sexy Nurofen. Oh, that's a great one. Not just Nurofen, it's sexy Nurofen. It's a special under-counter one they do.
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7: Melissa, John Farnham, Age of Reason. Someone's got another misheard on top of the misheard. So John Farnham, Age of Reason, now that our fathers have gone, this line.
15: And now that our fathers have gone.
7: Thanks to this feature, whenever I hear that, now we hear the original misheard, which is now that I fathered a dog.
15: And now that our fathers have gone.
7: Now there's a new miss here. Now that our fathers at golf.
8: Yeah.
7: All right, Phil has got Midnight Oil, Power on the Passion. It's better to die on your feet than live on your knees.
16: It's better to die on your feet than live on your knees.
7: Or is Peter Garrett nibbling his knees? It's better to die on your feet than nibble your knees.
16: It's better to die on your feet than live on your knees.
7: Oh, there's nibbling in there. It's 100% nibbling your knees. Yeah, brilliant.
11: Instant Hall of Famer.
7: Peter, Noah Rinker, Save My Soul. You only get one shot, everything to lose.
17: You only get one shot, everything to lose.
7: Or does Noah love a vindaloo curry? You only get one shot at the vindaloo.
17: You only get one shot, everything to lose.
7: Wow. Crystal clear. Great spot, Peter. You only get one shot at the vindaloo?
17: You only get one shot at the vindaloo.
7: Come on in.
11: Instant Hall of Famer.
7: Very, very good. Right. Thank you very much, Joey, Mr. Rix. As always, whenever you mishear them, email me, christian@christianoconnell.com.au.
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1: Christian O'Connell's show, Our Intern, is now available to you as your intern, Australia's intern. After the amazing scenes last week of Pastor Pete, you passing Pete around the country from Brisbane to Sydney, Sydney to Melbourne, Melbourne to Adelaide, and hearing Pete take an art class, realise we can't keep this beautiful exotic canary in the cage anymore. They've got to open up the birdhouse.
2: Down the mine shaft.
1: Fly, Petey. Fly, Petey. And he's now Australia's intern.

0: quite the accent in that, my friend.
1: Well done.
0: We're learning. Learning OG.
2: Getting into character.
0: Yeah, no, it's very, very good.
1: Love those horses.
0: All right, so we need somewhere for Pete to go this week. Mm-hmm. So Pete is up for coming and doing your job for the day, Australia's intern. We've had some voice messages over the weekend.
3: Hey, Christian, it's Trish from the Coliseum Theatre in Western Sydney. I'd like to know if intern Pete can run a theatre. There's so much that goes on behind the scenes. Is intern Pete up for the challenge? That's what I'd like to know.
0: Trish has an amazing theatrical voice.
1: Yeah, she's good.
0: What a voice.
1: Yeah. Yeah. I don't know a lot about theatre. What do you call it when people have to remember the lines for you in case you forget them?
2: I don't know.
0: I do not think they're going to have you doing that. I think you're more likely to be stocking up the drinks and sort of ice creams and stuff like that.
1: Oh, okay. But
0: so you think now you're going to be an intern and be like a theatre producer?
1: Director, you know, maybe.
0: This weekend's performance of Run for Your Vicar or whatever it is. Run for Your Trousers.
1: Should I mention I have special skills? I do have skills if people want them.
2: What, the fuel siphoning?
1: Well, yeah, I can siphon fuel if anyone needs that. I am a qualified chef. I'm a qualified cheese maker as well. So camemberts, brie, all that sort of stuff. Not great at that one, but... radio producer, so if there's another radio show...
0: Brilliant. When did you start that? Is it a course you're taking? I'll keep up with that. Let's see how it works out.
1: I will too. I also worked at the Simpson Takeaway. That was my first job. Oh, and I can milk cows, by the way, as well. So we're covered for everything.
0: It's already ahead of a resume. It's incredible. All right, some more offers.
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0: That's a great offer.
1: That sounds fun.
2: Waxing.
1: Yeah, waxing that, yeah. Didn't jump up, out on up, top of the
0: up
1: list.
0: Styling, up styling.
1: Well, I mean,
0: and also, did anyone else hear that bloody great crow in the background?
1: Yeah. That sounds out bush. That's this place. I love Melissa. I love the idea of cutting someone's hair as well. If they let me, would you?
0: I'm not going to let you do that. You'd be doing maybe some of the washes. They always have the lowest sort of assistant, don't they? Doing the washing.
2: Yeah, not too, is that too hot for
0: you? Yeah. How's that water pressure for you?
1: Too hot.
0: That's a great one. Thank you very much, Lisa from Insignia Hair.
5: Hey Christian, it's Kate calling from Flowers for Everyone. We heard that you're looking to get Pete out of the studio and into some local businesses, and we'd absolutely love to have him come and spend the day with us at our head design studio in Silverwater. So he'd learn everything from how to prepare fresh flowers, create beautiful arrangements, and help our team pull together some flower orders that are going for delivery all over Sydney.
1: Ooh, flowers. Not my strong point, but I do love the idea.
0: What do you mean
1: it.
0: Not your strong point?
1: Well, I just don't know a lot about flowers.
2: That's the whole point.
0: We're going to only book in about one of them if we're doing it on It's Not Your Strong Point. It's why you're an intern. It's not Pete the Master.
2: What's your strong point?
0: Okay. Hey, come on. We've been working with him 6 months. Give me a minute. You put me on the bloody spot, you bugger.
2: Especially without notice.
0: Yeah.
1: You know I'm still in the room.
0: Oh, sorry, mate. Sorry.
1: Oh, there's some very good offers there. I love this idea.
0: Yeah. The whole thing about being an intern is the learning, observing, practicing.
1: Mm. I love this so much. It really jumps out at me doing the hairdressing, like as in to be like. I've once thought about
0: that. The more that I hear you got some aversion of flowers, I'm also tilting it that way as well now. All right, we've got the time wasted coming up next.
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5: Christian O'Connell's show. Hey, Christian, I'm a florist. 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Oh, if there's anyone, you've never met anyone who's Miss Molly more than Pete.
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5: We'll have him arranging flowers, making bouquets for all the men out there, proving that real men aren't afraid of a little floral action. 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And I can't guarantee he'll leave with his dignity intact.
7: Oh,
5: yeah, what's going on there? Well, we can't have any hazing. All right? You can't be hazing the interns anymore. They've ruined everything. Wokeness gone mad. All right, I think this is going to be a big time waster. Already for the last 2 hours, people have been sending in early ones. Yes, it is beer bans. It's Oktoberfest. Started yesterday for Patsy. 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
7: started
5: month.
7: At 6 a.m. Yeah.
5: Oh, that's what we couldn't hear from you the first half an hour. Finishing your steins.
7: Stuff wouldn't work.
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7: Wow.
5: Well, that's probably nothing. Probably what was consumed over the weekend at Bathurst would have been way more. All right, beer bands. Charlie, who loves a frothy.
6: Who?
5: Cindy Lauper. They call her Cindy Lager.
6: Silverfuss.
5: Walk the Goon.
6: Gold.
5: Foster's the people.
6: Gold.
5: ABBA love to crack open a few.
7: Yeah.
5: Excuse me. Well, they're getting on a bit. You know, sometimes the bowels can be a bit, you know, they love to.
6: Sorry, ABBA love to what?
5: They love to crack open a few. I was just saying, you might have just, maybe some reception on the radio today. Slabber.
6: That's gold.
7: Brilliant.
5: Pint Floyd.
6: Silver.
5: Tinny Turner.
6: Silverfuss.
5: Bintan Clan.
6: Oh my God. That might be one of your best of the year.
5: Bintan Clan. Gold. I can see it now. Oh, Ghostface Killer.
6: In the singlet.
5: And Stevie Wonder. Loves a couple of cold ones at the weekend.
6: Yeah.
5: That's right. Stubby Wonder.
6: Why didn't you end on Bintan Clan?
5: I don't know. Why? Why did I go in for Stubby Wonder?
6: Over.
5: Let's just remember the good old days of Bintan Clan. Now, Rio, what have you got? Beer bands.
6: These rappers love a beer. Bone Chugs and Harmonies.
5: Oh, very good. Gold.
6: This rapper loves a beer as well.
5: Yeah?
6: He's MC Hammered. Oh, no.
5: Oh, no. He's had too many. He's out with the blues.
6: Who else loves a beer? Jared Leto loves a beer. His band, 30 Seconds to Mars.
5: No, Jared Leto? He's going over everyone's head right now.
6: Don't remember 30 Seconds to Mars?
5: Well, briefly.
6: And these guys in Vegas, they're bloody crazy when they go to the pub.
5: Yeah?
6: It's the Brewman Group.
5: Oh, terrible. Bronze.
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1: Christian O'Connell's show. Early one to be marked, Shuey Lewis in the news.
2: Oh, that's gold. That's very...
1: There we go. That's going to take some beating, actually. That's just coming from Alison. Well done, Alison. Beer bands. All right, what about no stout?
2: Oh, gold.
1: There are a lot of time wasters coming in. Beer bands is, not surprised in this country, incredibly popular. Not Lady Gaga.
2: Mm.
1: No, Lady Crown Lager.
2: Dad's love a Crown Lager. Gold.
1: Uncanny 4X Men.
2: Silver.
1: What on Brett? VB40.
2: Silver Plus.
1: A Sahai Morissette.
2: Bronze.
1: The VBGs.
2: Gold.
1: What on Andy? Pukey Lewis in the booze. He's had a few too many chewies.
2: Silver Plus.
1: Stein Inch Nails.
2: Very good. Gold.
1: Ace of Case.
2: Gold.
1: What on Jono? Budweiser.
2: Gold.
1: What on Nathan? Barley Manilow.
2: Barley, yeah, silver.
1: Killing Heineken.
2: Silver.
1: VBDC.
2: Gold.
1: Beer bong, Jovi.
2: Gold.
1: That's very good. Katie Peroni.
2: Gold too.
1: By the way, I had a pint of Peroni Saturday night in a bar. $20.
2: My, it's
1: what?
2: Crazy. It's
1: $20.
3: Oh, wow.
2: Yeah.
1: I couldn't believe it.
2: Yeah.
1: 20 bucks.
2: I have a theory. I think beers are cheaper in Sydney than Melbourne. I know everything else in Sydney is more expensive.
1: No, you're onto something. Yesterday, I ordered a pint of Peroni, $17.50.
2: I don't know what it is.
1: Goes right to top. You heard it here first. Conspiracy. I call Jones a man for that conspiracy feature they do.
2: In that Tuesdays.
1: Keggy Loggins.
2: Keggy Loggins is gold.
1: what on Josh? And that's the end of them. Sorry. I got distracted and I saw a diary alert pop up.
3: Oh.
1: And it distracted me. That's all it takes. That's all it takes. It's a flimsy focus I have. All right, Rio, who is winning a brand new Specs at Specsavers?
2: Alison, she led from the top with Shuey Lewis.
1: Shuey Lewis and the news. That's you, Alison. Congratulations. We are back tomorrow. If you have a job you'd love intern Pete to come and do with you, you can email me, christian@christianoconnell.com.au. We are back tomorrow. Thank you very much for joining us. 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
11: and Amanda Keller.
12: What is your feeling on Sister Cities?
13: You know, it's slightly daggies. It's like having a pen friend or something, or maybe a billet.
12: A billet.
13: That's what it is. It's
12: who
13: having
12: your parents
13: a billet.
12: Choose and then you have
13: no,
12: to ignore
13: them. No, the school
12: them.
13: Did. The school had it. Like your netball team, you'd have to have a billet. I haven't heard that word for so long.
12: We had billets come one time and they just stayed in my brother and I shared a room. So we had to go and sleep on the divan in the rumpus room.
13: Yeah.
12: And they locked us out of our own room. Who are these guys?
13: My brother had a billet for some sporting thing and he started talking to me like my brother did. And I remember this billet saying to me, "You've got a head like a half-sucked mango seed." And Mum had to tell him to stop.
12: Was he from Queensland?
13: I don't know.
12: Right.
13: Now, that was an expression my brother used.
12: Right, so he's using...
13: The billet just picked up the abuse my brother was hurling at me.
12: That. No, that's uncalled
13: right.
12: for. That is uncalled. Did you break out Cameron's name is Shirley?
13: When I was small, I used to say Cameron's name is Shirley and it drove him to distraction. And Mum would say, "Cameron, calm down. You know your name's not Shirley."
12: No. So Sister Cities, by and large, our councils love them because it's a good opportunity...
13: Oh, to visit.
12: To visit the infrastructure.
13: Yeah, but you're not going to go to downtown Nigeria. Yeah, you're going to go to
12: no
13: Paris.
12: No one's going to Syria. Oh, let's go over check how Syria's
13: going. No, you're going to go to Tokyo or something.
12: Yeah. Ratepayers aren't big fans of Sister Cities.
13: It's travelling billets.
14: No, they need to be here and do their job. We don't need Sister City. What do we need a Sister City for?
15: Blacktown City Council has swiped right on Baguio City in the Philippines. Council is already coupled up with cities in China, South Korea, New Zealand and Ireland.
16: Would you rather them have a sister city and spend money on that?
17: No, they need to focus on here.
18: I don't think it does help the ratepayer. I think the council should be focused on roads, rates and rubbish. They should be spending money on potholes.
17: More playgrounds.
16: Really?
17: Honestly, there's no playgrounds here at all. And like, if there is, they're so far away, they're over there.
9: The potholes are ridiculous. The amount of people that I know that have tripped and fallen because of these potholes and broken their legs absolutely is ridiculous.
12: How many people do you know that have tripped and fallen and broken their legs in a pothole?
13: What? Don't you drive on them?
12: Actually, I hit a
13: pothole. Who walks over a pothole?
12: I hit a pothole the other day and it was so big it had a gift shop at the bottom.
13: Did you break your leg?
12: I didn't break my leg, though. It took me 3 days to get out. What about that other guy? The playgrounds, they're over there.
13: Yeah, they're across the road. But be careful walking over those potholes.
12: Well, what about Kogra? Kogra's sister city is Hong Kong.
13: Oh.
12: And you remember the Hongkonese.
13: I don't think we call them the Hongkonese.
12: They gave us a gift, the Bruce Lee statue, which I drive past quite regularly just to have a look at. Not all the constituents were happy about that.
11: He's never been to Kogra and he's not going to. He's dead.
13: But thank you to the Hongkonese.
12: Good on you, Hongkonese.
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4: There was a story about councils using the idea of sister cities to go on jet-setting junkets.
5: Yeah.
4: And the constituents, the ratepayers,
5: weren't happy.
4: No, they're not happy.
6: No, they need to be here and do their job. We don't need sister city. What do we need a sister city for?
7: More playgrounds.
5: Really?
7: Honestly, there's no playgrounds here at all. Mm. And like, if there is, they're so far away. They're over there.
4: So,
5: Cross the road, maybe?
4: Old mate wants a playground underneath him right then and now. Mm. But playgrounds, but the other thing that came up a lot...
5: is potholes.
4: Potholes.
8: The potholes are ridiculous. The amount of people that I know that have tripped and fallen because of these potholes and broken their legs absolutely is ridiculous.
5: I have to ask, who's walking through a pothole?
4: Yeah.
5: Hey, do you know anyone who's tripped in a pothole and broken their leg?
4: No.
5: But maybe we're wrong. Maybe potholes are doing this to people.
4: I did. I hit one near Homebush.
5: Well, you were driving, though.
4: I was on my motorbike, and I thought, this is going to be accident number 15. Mm. I really felt it because the pothole was so big. Like, I went to the bottom of it.
5: And lived there for 8 years with a tribe.
4: There was a gift shop down there. I bought a ruler.
5: I'm a Chris Brown.
4: I thought as my feet came off my pegs on my motorbike, I'm doing a bit of a Superman thing. I thought, this is it. We're going to come unstuck. And I got to work and then there's oil just leaking out of my bike. A lot of people say that's just a Harley, but no. And it's cracked my sump. And so I had to get it towed to the shop to get fixed.
5: Well, Chris Brown was driving.
4: Dr. Chris Brown,
5: excuse me.
4: Not the ne'er-do-well singer.
5: And the giant pothole emerged. First two, front two tyres, bunk into it. And he said, oh, no. By then, he's got momentum. Second two tyres, bunk. All four.
4: Four tyres.
5: All four split. Let's do it. Tales of the pothole. Maybe you've fallen in one and broken your leg. Maybe you lived down in the bottom of one with a tribe for several years.
4: Selling rulers and snow domes at the gift shop.
5: Snow domes with a pothole in it.
4: Did you get on an ass to get out of there?
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9: Jam Nation.
11: The tribal drum is beating Tales of the Pothole.
12: The amount of people that I know that have tripped and fallen because of these potholes and broken their legs absolutely is ridiculous.
11: I've seen some potholes. I don't know of anyone that's broken their leg at a pothole.
13: No. Maybe an American sinkhole when you're standing there and it collapses underneath you.
11: Mm-hmm, mm-hmm.
13: But still, lots of damage from potholes. We want to hear your stories.
11: Roxanne has joined us.
13: Hello, Roxanne. Have you fallen in a pothole? What's happened?
14: Awesome. Good morning, Jonesy and Amanda. Yes, I fell into the mother of all potholes.
13: Really?
14: Coming back from MotoGP a couple of years ago, left Tamora, heading towards Young. Hit the mother of them all on my motorbike.
13: Oh, okay.
14: Fully loaded. Mm-hmm. Fully loaded. coming back from MotoGP.
11: Yep.
14: Split my front tyre, buckled the front rim, buckled the back rim.
11: Oh, both. Did you come off?
14: No. Jonesy, don't know how, was the roughest ride, but actually stayed on. I was able to hold it up. We were 35 Ks out of Young. My partner was as sick as a dog. We were on the road for 2 hours, had to call the motorbike shop in Young. They actually sent out a trailer, which was awesome of them. And my motorbike stayed in Young for 3 months to be fixed. And, yeah.
11: Right.
14: And he had to double me back because we live in Mudgee. So then he had to double me back to Mudgee.
13: So you stayed...
14: It was a very long day.
13: You stayed upright, but you split the tyres. You couldn't keep riding.
14: Oh, there was no way. Could not keep riding because the front tyre was as flat as a tack because I'd split it and the buckle was rimmed. And it wasn't until we tried to move the bike off the side of the road, like to get it into some shade so we were in shade, that we actually realised I'd done the back rim as well. Mm. That the back tyre stayed like... but the rim. I didn't split the back tyre, but the rim, both of them were just shattered.
11: I'm hanging on every word, Roxanne. Amanda, not so much. But yes,
13: I'm
11: you're
13: glad
11: okay.
13: All was well.
11: What sort of motorbike was it? We'll just wrap it up. What sort of bike?
14: Yamaha MT-09.
11: Right, okay, yes.
14: Fantastic bike to ride, but yeah, and it took, like, because an assessor had to come from Dubbo.
11: Yeah, okay, no, thanks, Roxanne, it, yes.
13: That would be painful. Thank you, Roxanne.
11: Thank you. I'm so glad you survived that, because you lose the front tyre on a motorcycle, that is the kiss of death.
13: Hello, Robin. Tell us about the pothole.
10: Well, I'm going to prove Jonesy wrong. I was walking down the street in Buenos Aires, fell in a pothole, snapped the ligament off my ankle.
11: Ooh.
13: Where were you?
10: Buenos Aires in Argentina.
13: Yeah. And was it a big hole that you didn't see?
10: I did not see it at all. Went over in it, down she went. My friend said, oh, we better go to a bar. And I said, what, to get some ice? And she said, no, to have a drink.
13: But you snapped your Achilles or something.
11: Mm.
10: Snapped the tendon attached to the end of my ankle.
13: Oh, no.
11: Which part of the holiday was this? Was it the start, midway or end?
10: Day three of a month-long holiday.
13: No.
10: Yep.
11: And what's the Buenos Aires hospital like?
10: I didn't go to one. I hobbled all holiday not realising that I'd done damage, and it wasn't until I got home and went to the doctor here and they said, okay, this is what you've done.
13: Wow. We've met a human who fell in a pothole. Robin, thank you.
11: Robin, thank you. So if Roxanne hits a pothole on a motorcycle, doesn't come off, Robin just walking around on her two legs, bang.
13: Into one.
11: That's the life of the pothole.
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3: and Amanda Keller.
4: Let's get on down to the Jonesy Amanda Arms for the pub test today. Beach balls at concerts, do they pass the pub test?
5: Well, the reason we're asking this question, who knew that they could be controversial? But Scottish rocker Shirley Manson from the band Garbage was at the... This was an incident at the Melbourne leg of the Good Things Festival on Friday. You know, before we play what she said, here's Garbage. You know her.
4: Yeah, and that's Garbage.
5: That's Garbage. So there she was singing, and someone, as often happens at an Australian festival, threw a beach ball around and she didn't like it.
6: Douchebag with the balloon or the stupid beach balls, or the balls for that matter. It just makes me sad for you all that you actually think it's appropriate to come to a music festival and play beach ball. It makes me really sad. Do you know why? Because it's so disrespectful. Have you any idea what musicians have to do to come and play a festival like this? Like, it literally makes me want to beg people to go over there and punch you in the face. Oh, you're getting rid of the balloon now, yeah, you beg dudes.
4: So,
5: wow.
4: The heat got to her.
5: Wow.
4: But she doubled down.
6: Guy with your big f***ing beach ball. Ooh.
5: She said
4: she's
5: later on...
4: She's not a beach girl.
5: No, I mean, she said, I hate the beeping beach. I make no apologies for getting annoyed at beach balls at shows. I joined a band because I wanted to listen to Susie and the Banshees and The Cure and be dark and beautiful.
4: Yeah.
5: But she said, why don't you just go listening to Spotify and tie your beach balls around like you're 10 years old? Last night at the Brisbane show, apparently, you know, lots of people, of course, in light of that, took beach balls.
4: Of course.
5: And the person who had that beach ball in Melbourne has been a fan of hers for years, been going to festivals and supporting her for years. There was no disrespect intended in the... He's not throwing a medicine ball in the air. And she has said...
4: Take a medicine ball.
5: That'd be a flex if you throw that
4: That's
5: around.
4: That's what Shannon Ponton takes.
5: She has said overnight... That why is all this? Because this has gone around the world now. She said, "Why are you making fuss when there are 20,000 Palestinian kids who are under the dirt?"
4: Yeah.
5: But then she concedes. She said, "Maybe a beach ball brings you joy, and for that I apologize." But maybe let's play devil's advocate for a minute. Have you been at a concert and a beach ball's been irritating? Has that got in the way of you enjoying the show? Maybe you agree with her.
4: Metallica, there was a bunch of beach balls there. Big black Metallica beach balls.
5: Coldplay always make balls part of the show.
4: And AC/DC, there was some beach balls going around before the boys went on stage.
5: Imagine AC/DC and beach balls. That's a weird image as well, isn't it?
4: It is a little bit. And I kind of get what Shirley's saying. She's a goth, she's a punk, she's all that sort of stuff.
5: She's a dart.
4: So the beach culture for her, so it's not necessarily about the beach balls so much, but the culture. She's against the beach culture.
5: Well, then don't be at a music festival in the middle of the day.
4: Yeah.
5: So beach balls at concerts, do they pass the pub test?
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1: Remember those little towns that barely had a post office but always had a pub? Some of those old pubs have been empty for a while, but there are some that are still proud landmarks at the heart of the local community. The Clare Hotel, the Middle Pub. 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The Clare Hotel, the Middle Pub, in the heart of Clare since 1871.
2: Jamie says it's the friendly staff. 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
6: Let's get on down to the Jonesy Amanda Arms for the pub test today. Beach balls at concerts, do they pass the pub test?
7: Well, the reason we're asking this question, who knew that they could be controversial? But Scottish rocker Shirley Manson from the band Garbage was at the... This was an incident at the Melbourne leg of the Good Things Festival on Friday. You know, before we play what she said, here's Garbage. You know her.
6: Yeah, and that's Garbage.
7: That's Garbage. So there she was singing and someone, as often happens at an Australian festival, threw a beach ball around and she didn't like it.
8: Douchebag with the balloon or the stupid beach balls or the balls for that matter. It just makes me sad for you all that you actually think it's appropriate to come to a music festival and play beach ball. It makes me really sad. Do you know why? Because it's so disrespectful. Have you any idea what musicians f-ing have to do to come and play a festival like this? Like, it literally makes me want to beg people to go over there and punch you in the face. Oh, you're getting rid of the balloon now, yeah, you beg dudes.
6: So,
7: wow.
6: The heat got to her.
7: Wow.
6: But she doubled down.
8: Go with your big f***ing beach ball. Ooh.
7: She said
6: later
7: on...
6: She's not a beach girl.
7: No, and she said, I hate the beeping beach. I make no apologies for getting annoyed at beach balls at shows. I joined a band because I wanted to listen to Susie and the Banshees and The Cure and be dark and beautiful.
6: Yeah.
7: But she said, why don't you just go listening to Spotify and tie your beach balls around like you're 10 years old? Last night at the Brisbane show, apparently, you know, lots of people, of course, in light of that, took beach balls.
6: Of course.
7: And the person who had that beach ball in Melbourne has been a fan of hers for years, been going to festivals and supporting her for years. There was no disrespect intended in the... He's not throwing a medicine ball in the air. And she has said...
6: Take a medicine ball.
7: That'd be a flex if you throw that around.
6: That's what Shannon Ponton takes.
7: She has said overnight... That why is all this? Because this has gone around the world now. Mm. She said, "Why are you making fuss when there are 20,000 Palestinian kids who are under the dirt?"
6: Yeah.
7: But then she concedes. She said, "Maybe a beach ball brings you joy, and for that I apologize."
6: Mm.
7: But maybe let's play devil's advocate for a minute. Have you been at a concert and a beach ball's been irritating? Has that got in the way of you enjoying the show? Maybe you agree with her.
6: Metallica, there was a bunch of beach balls there. Big black Metallica beach balls.
7: Coldplay always make balls part of the show.
6: And AC/DC, there was some beach balls going around before the boys went on stage.
7: AC/DC and beach balls, that's a weird image as well, isn't it?
6: It is a little bit. And I kind of get what Shirley's saying. She's a goth, she's a punk, she's all that sort of stuff.
7: Throw
6: she's
7: a dart.
6: So the beach culture for her, so it's not necessarily about the beach balls so much, but the culture. She's against the beach culture.
7: Well, then don't be at a music festival in the middle of the day.
6: Yeah.
7: So, beach balls at concerts, do they pass the pub test?
2: Brendan Jonesy Jones. Amanda Keller.
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1: Indeed.
5: Shirley Manson, lead singer of Garbage, the Scottish rock band, or indie, what do we call them, punk band?
6: Yeah.
5: She was performing at the festival, the Melbourne leg of Good Things on Friday. Mm-hmm. It's an Australian music festival. In the middle of the day, a beach ball gets thrown around and she goes off.
7: Guy with your big f***ing beach ball. Ooh.
6: I'm going to rush to Shirley's defence here. She's
5: Why?
6: A goth. She doesn't like the beach culture.
5: Well, then hang upside down like a bat at night.
6: Well, that's the thing. She's playing in the daytime hours, so she's not used to being out in the sunshine.
5: And this is also the nature, though, of an Australian festival. It's a good-natured thing. The guy who threw the beach ball and was tossing it around is a big festival goer. He's loved her band for years.
6: He's not just in it for the beach ball.
5: No, he's there for the music. But the beach ball says summer, it says fun, all of that stuff. She's missed the point on this, I think. But maybe you find beach balls at concerts irritating. So that's what we're asking you. Beach balls at concerts, do they pass the pub test?
8: Absolutely it passes the pub test. It's part of Aussie culture. And especially if you're at a concert in the middle of summer or during the day, of course you get to throw around a beach ball. Absolutely passes.
9: No, I don't like the idea of it. It's a distraction. I go see a concert, I want to hear and see the concert. However, could you imagine her going to a Rod Stewart concert and getting hit in the head with a soccer ball?
8: Yes, it does. I attend Lee Kernaghan. He plays Goodness Gracious Great Balls of Fire with a big red bouncing beach ball through the crowd, and everybody loves it. Definitely passes the pub test.
5: This theory had a hemorrhoid, remember?
6: Well, I remember watching Motley Crue and Vince Neil passed a kidney stone on stage.
5: Hit it to me!
6: I'll take the kidney stone!
5: Well, thank you for all your calls.
6: Thank you indeed.
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17: With the entertainment news that's fit to print, M. Gillespie is here. The Goop Guide is out.
18: Well, it's... First of all, Merry Christmas.
19: This is our last time with you on breakfast.
18: Our last ever breakfast.
19: I know,
18: time.
19: But you will be joining us next year on the drive
18: and
19: show.
18: And I'm so excited because I'm much better in the PM than I am in the AM.
19: Well, we're waiting to see if we are. I was wondering what your sentence was going there.
18: But it's Christmas, which means it's time for the Goop gift guide. Now, in case you are not across Goop, this is Gwyneth Paltrow's wellness empire, website, brand, lifestyle, everything. And each year the team releases this Christmas gift guide, which is completely ludicrous to the point of being hilarious, delicious. We obsess over it.
19: I do.
18: And I love to go through and find the weird and the wonderful. There are some ultra luxe and big ticket items, as there always are. There's an Hermes jukebox, which was price upon request, but I did a bit of stalking, a bit of digging. They retail for a starting at $550,000. So that's the biggest ticket item.
20: Whoa.
19: Wow.
18: Then we've got a few $50,000 to $60,000 pieces of jewellery, boring, a Gucci portable pet bed for $1,300, which I think could work for you guys.
19: Wow.
18: Western hotels apparently have this trademarked bed. Their bed is so good that they have a registered trademark bed that you can buy your loved one this Christmas for $5,000. Or if you're more into ram horns, you can get a desk lighter, which is in a ram horn.
20: Yeah, so, right, yeah.
19: Yeah. How much is that?
18: That one's only $1,100.
19: Okay, what a bargain.
18: Yeah, that's more of a bargain. There's a couple of quirkier, cheaper ones, some kitchen-themed oddities. My favourite this year is a pasta water candle. It's $105. But the website says this candle fills the air with notes of saline water and semolina wheat for a unique umami aroma.
19: So it's a candle that smells like pasta water.
18: Yeah. One of the cheapest smells that you can make in your home. Why not just spend $105?
20: She hasn't just repurposed her old veggie candle.
18: Possibly. There's a ceramic vessel, it's called, to put your honey in. That's $677.
19: What?
18: Yep. But let's get into, there's some naughty ones. There's some fun ones. There is a bondage-style advent calendar.
19: Oh. What do you get?
18: Well, the kinky advent calendar for the low price of $1,900 includes a red silk blindfold, gold plated handcuffs, like real gold, several meters of French bondage rope, and adhesive bondage tape.
7: Oh.
18: So tell them you love them this Christmas.
7: French bondage.
19: The 12 days of Christmas.
18: Jonesy, I thought this one would be good for you. There's a $250 lymphatic romper. This wellness onesie delivers graduated compression and has micro massage zones that follow your body's lymphatic pathways. I know you're all about the lymph nodes.
7: I am. Where are the nodes? Where are the massage nodes?
18: Where aren't they? And my present for Amanda, I think, is going to be the brain enhancement program in Koh Samui from only $10,500. Advanced neuroscience meets traditional healing practices.
19: Oh, wow.
18: So there you have it. And this one I think is good for the kids who are about to lose their social media. There's a smart typewriter. It's $1,600. They call it a distraction-free smart typewriter that saves your work digitally but won't let you online. It's kind of like a laptop that has no internet access.
19: Like a typewriter.
7: It's a typewriter.
18: Yeah, but there's no paper. Like, it doesn't, it's not tick, tick, tick, tick.
7: Yeah.
18: It's not quite like that. It's more just a simple keyboard. Oh. So there's that. And if you were continuing your stint in breakfast radio, you'd need this one. It's a stuffed pillow that's embroidered, $120. It says, please leave by 9. But you guys can party till dawn now.
19: I know.
7: Oh, no.
19: I mean AM.
7: I mean, yeah. I just realised that now I don't have the excuse if I got to go to bed early. What am I going to do?
18: No. Well, you can just say, I've got to go home and put my lymphatic onesie on.
7: Yes.
18: Merry Christmas.
7: I want a diagram. Thank you, Em.
18: Merry Christmas.
7: We'll catch you next year. Em Gillespie from the Daily Oz.
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4: Last week we spoke about this jewellery thief in New Zealand.
5: Oh, yeah.
4: He stole a $28,000 pendant.
5: There's only like 50 in the world.
4: There's not many of these pendants. It's like a Fabergé egg pendant. He stole it. The way he stole it was kind of unique. I don't think you'll see this in an Ocean's 11 franchise. He swallowed it.
5: Now with added sieve.
4: So after 6 days of closely watching the man, the coppers over in New Zealand have retrieved the pendant.
5: 6 days?
4: 6 days.
5: It took him 6 days to get it out.
4: Yeah, that's like you when you went to Japan.
5: Travel's very binding.
4: A photo supplied by New Zealand's police showed a gloved hand holding the recovered pendant and its long gold chain.
5: But he swallowed the chain.
4: As well, with an intact price tag.
5: Have you got a picture?
4: Yeah, he's got the price tag as well.
5: Wow. Well, he had to do it quickly.
4: Has he got a card? Read the card. So,
5: would you want it now?
4: Well, we talked about it.
5: It'd like need that, a big discount.
4: Like those coffees. Yeah.
5: They're more expensive when they've been passed through the alimentary canal of a monkey.
4: Did he go to Goldmark just around the corner?
5: Around the back?
4: It writes itself. Police. Police.
5: See,
4: said,
5: so you can always see carrots in the spew. Maybe it's the same in your number two.
4: There's 28 carrots
5: in
4: this thing.
5: Yeah, that's right.
4: The police said he pooped it out without any medical intervention.
5: Really? So they waited for that long?
4: That long. No word on the iPad he nicked as well.
5: I know. Need a bigger sieve.
4: It would have been kind of satisfying coming out, though.
5: It feels great.
4: Back again swallowing more stuff.
5: After 4 days.
4: Yeah, okay. Yeah, I've swallowed some more stuff, officer.
5: And a bangle.
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1: What looks like the final nail in the coffin for Channel 10 within the southeast and also the Riverland as well. 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

0: Some media organisations think local news isn't important, that you really don't care about what's happening around the York Peninsula and the Mid-North. At 5CS, we know better. It's why we're keeping news right here. Sure, we'll bring you updates from around the world, the country and the state. We'll also keep you in the loop with what's happening with the Port Pirie Council, the latest along the Copper Coast and across the Clare Valley and surrounds. 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
6: Morning, I'm Gemma Jones with your local news. The Chief Executive of the National Trust of South Australia, Nicolette de Lernia, has resigned amid an ongoing state inquiry into the branch at Moonta. The Trust made the announcement yesterday morning following her leave of absence due to illness. A parliamentary inquiry is ongoing into the watchdog after it suspended the Moonta branch in February. The former boss spoke as a witness in the inquiry yesterday, alleging abuse from volunteers directed towards her and other staff. Voters across the Eyre Peninsula and Upper Spencer Gulf could be on the verge of making political history at the next federal election. Demos AU polling reveals regional frustration is driving a massive surge in support for One Nation across South Australia's largest seat. The data gives One Nation a 93% chance of snatching Grey from Liberal MP Tom Vinning, who took over the seat following Rowan Ramsay's retirement. Meanwhile, five additional firefighting aircraft will be stationed at Port Pirie as the state prepares for one of the biggest crop harvests on record. PIRSA forecasts SA farmers could produce 11.6 million tonnes of grain, around 32% above the five-year average. The Premier saying this investment reinforces fire preparedness across the Upper Spencer Gulf and near Eyre Peninsula.
7: In South Australia this year, we have had the good fortune of one of the best set of conditions for this summer's harvest. However, it does bring with it risks. Those risks, the government is leaning in towards preventing as best as we possibly can.
6: In the lead up to fire danger season, the CFS is advising farmers to inspect machinery every day during harvest and to monitor fire danger ratings daily. And a bird flu information forum will be held tomorrow for local poultry owners, including people with backyard chooks. The online session will cover the current H5 bird flu situation, how it spreads, and ways to protect chickens from contact with wild birds. There have been no detections of the H5 bird flu in poultry in South Australia, but as hundreds of cases have been confirmed in wild birds around our regions, authorities are urging farmers to stay vigilant. And that's the latest in local news.
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8: Morning, I'm Brooke Seychelle. Doctors are warning Australia's hospital system is reaching a tipping point as more older patients turn up to emergency departments with complex health needs. The Australian College of Emergency Medicine says the ageing population will place even more strain on our hospitals unless more beds and aged care services are provided. Meantime, the Greens are threatening to block the government's digital duty of care legislation that'll go before Parliament this week. Senator Sarah Hanson-Young has told 7:30 that while the party wants more to be done to protect Australians online, this bill may not be enough.
9: We need to make sure it has teeth, that it's enforceable, and that it actually puts people's safety front and centre.
8: And British actor and comedian Russell Brand has appeared in court in London as his new trial on historical sex offences begins. The 51-year-old is accused of rape, sexual assault and indecent assault relating to six women over a 10-year period, which he denies. 20 jurors have been selected for the trial, which will be narrowed down to 14 today.
0: 5CS, your sport now.
8: In sport, the Aussie cricketers are in control after day four of the opening test against South Africa. The hosts were 4 for 102 at stumps, chasing a record target of 421 runs to win. Matt Renshaw starring again, picking up his first ever test wicket and top scoring in the second innings with 82. And the Swans have knocked back North Melbourne's first offer for Nick Blakey as the AFL trade period enters its second final day. That's the latest in news and sport.
0: Whether it's footy, basketball or even lawn bowls, if you're looking to recruit players for your local sports team, 5CS wants to help. 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
10: Partly cloudy today on the waters. Southerly winds to 20 knots, seas to 1.5 metres. Top temps, Clare Valley 17, Whyalla 19, Port Augusta, York Peninsula 21, Hawkesbury 22, Roxby Downs 23. If you're heading to Adelaide, cloudy and a top of 19. Tomorrow, partly cloudy, top temps ranging from 17 in the Clare Valley to 23 in Port Pirie. 7 past 6 in Clare, 9.
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10: Good morning and welcome to The Big Breakfast. Jordan Curtis on your radio this morning as we have 3 hours together. And of course, towards the end of the show, we'll be giving away potentially $180 for the secret sounds. So make sure you got your guesses ready. It's a big prize. It's only getting bigger each and every day thanks to Harvey Norman, Port Pirie and Whyalla. We'll get to that when we get to that. Outside of that, got some great chats to come your way as well today. We'll catch up with Michelle Baldassare, editor-in-chief at Money Magazine. Firmus is an AI company, or at least a data center building company. That it's looking to go public in Australia, but also are they? Find a little bit of funny buggers there. We'll find out more about that situation with Michelle after 7:30. A local Whyalla Aboriginal Support Service is up for an awards next month, which is a huge achievement. We've got a relatively new program underway as we speak, and we'll find out more about that with the director of Warrayindi, the support service there in Whyalla. So plenty to come along on the program today, plenty to chat about. And I reckon we might even talk a little bit of cricket while we're at it too, because I can't help myself. I was up a little bit too late last night watching Australia and South Africa. We'll get into it.
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0: Past six on the Big Breakfast. Jordan Curtis on your radio. It's 12 and I know, but top of 21 today. And fair warning, I will be talking about cricket. Because how good is Test cricket? Day one of this Test match, I thought Australia were cooked. I thought they were gone for all money. And now coming into day five this evening, Australia is well and truly on top. Still got, what, 300 runs to their favour, there or thereabouts. 6 wickets to go. South Africa looking in all sorts. The only person who's managed to score above 50 runs for the entire Test match so far has been Matt Renshaw. And he's done so, quite convincingly. 190 in the first innings, 80-something yesterday before getting out. Caught out to, quite a spectacular catch, mind you. So took some incredible athleticism just to even get on top of him. So Australia's, like I said, pole position at the moment in a 3-test series. Winning this first one will go a long, long way. And a great start to, make up for the sandpaper nonsense from all those years ago. Not even that long ago. Was it 2018? So 8 years ago. But like I said, Australia's in pole position. Steve Smith copped a bit of a head knock, a bouncer to the helmets, and out with a concussion. That's a concern, especially because the next Test match is, next weekend, essentially. It's a quick turnaround between games. So will we have to find another batter to fill in number 4 spots? You know, Nick Maddison's already at the top of the order. He hit some runs. That's some great news. Matt Renshaw's already batting 5. Who do we get to fill in number 4? Is that Cooper Connolly's time to shine? Not only a promotion into the squad, but a promotion up the order. Or Josh Inglis, who's back in South Africa now as well, ready to join the team. Either way, like I said, Test match cricket's a funny thing. It's a long way to go yet, still a whole day's cricket, but I thought Australia were going to get absolutely rolled after that first day on account of our batters showing us absolutely nothing. But they were going so well yesterday that I stayed up late, too late, watching cricket. Will that affect me this morning? Probably. But I'm not going to be as mad about it because Australia did something nice.
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0: 23 past 6, you're on The Big Breakfast. Jordan Curtis is my name, and going to see a top 10 today in Laura of 19, currently sitting at 10. We've got, of course, $180 up for grabs today, thanks to Harvey Norman, Paul Puri and Wyala, when we play The Secret Sounds. That's coming your way after 8:30, yes, so it's a little bit a while away, 2 hours away, but it doesn't mean you can't have a head start in thinking about it. And $180 is a lot of money. In fact, in $20 time, which I do believe will be Monday, I'll have that first clue ready to go for you. But don't wait till then. Still have a guess. You never know. You could figure it out beforehand. You could be so lucky. Kylie Minogue style. You should be so lucky as to guess our secret sounds. It's weird not giving a clue. I really want to give a clue. We've had some fantastic guesses. Someone said spray bottle yesterday. Wasn't that. Shaking a protein shake. Wasn't that either. It's quite a lot of things that it's not. There's one specific thing. Very, very, very specific thing that it is. And I guess we'll have to wait to see what you reckon that is after 8:30 this morning.
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0: 28 past 6 on The Big Breakfast. Jordan Curtis with you today. Coming up after 6.30, we are going to toast a double shot. That is two songs. It's one common theme. It's finding a reason why two songs should be played for you this morning. I'm going to get creative. Got to use my brain for once in my life. And, yeah, bring you some music after 6.30.
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11: Morning, I'm Gemma Jones with your local news. A political earthquake could be brewing in our own backyard, with new polling pointing to a major shake-up for the electorate of Grey. According to Demos AU, One Nation holds a commanding lead in the primary vote intentions, sitting at 34% compared to Liberals' 23%. Local voters across regional SA could turn what has been a blue stronghold into a historic battleground, with analysts giving One Nation a 93% chance of taking the seat at the next federal election. The inquiry chair of the National Trust of South Australia was blindsided by the resignation of Chief Executive Nicolette Delernier yesterday morning. Labor MP Jane Stinson says she heard about the news when she received the same email statement sent to the media. The former CEO has been absent from the parliamentary inquiry into the NTSA, particularly the handling of the Moonta branch, citing sickness. She appeared in a hearing for the inquiry as a witness yesterday, saying the resignation was a way for the charity to have a clear path forward. Meanwhile, students on the Spencer Gulf may be headed on camp for free as early as next year. It's part of the state government's promise to give public school students access to free school camps. Education Minister Lucy Hood says nearly a third of schools across the state are expected to hold a free Year 7 camp in 2027.
12: Up to 60 public schools across the state, up to more than 4,000 Year 7 students, so they'll be set to attend their first free Year 7 camp next year.
11: And Port Pirie families will have no shortage of reading material following a fresh donation from the regional library. The Uniting Country SA's blue bookcases have been recently topped up with fresh books courtesy of the library, with officials encouraging families to make good use of the initiative. The bookshelves are placed across the region, allowing families to take or borrow books without memberships, bridging a cost and accessibility bridge for families who may not be able to afford books. And that's the latest in local news.
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13: Morning, I'm Brooke Seychelle.
5: Australia's online safety regulator says it does not have the power to proactively block the live streaming of a US execution from being available here. The Office of eSafety says it's up to online services to protect users from harmful material and that it's in regular contact with online platforms to monitor the situation. It comes as the Greens threaten to block the government's digital duty of care legislation that'll go before Parliament this week. The legislation would protect Australians from online harm. However, the party's leader, David Shoebridge, is demanding tougher penalties for the tech giants, while Senator Sarah Hanson-Young has told 7:30 they don't know the finer details of the bill.
13: Well, we haven't seen the legislation in the form that it will be tabled this week, so we'll wait to see the details of that.
5: And a South Korean cosmetic surgery company has cancelled an upcoming Australian event after an ABC investigation raised questions about its ethics. The Sydney event encouraged prospective patients to meet with Korean doctors who are not registered to practice in Australia.
10: 5CS, your sport now.
5: In sport, the Australian squad for Thursday's Rugby League World Cup opener against New Zealand will be named today. There's talk Roosters Grand Final hero James Tedesco could be overlooked for Rhys Walsh in the fullback position. Skipper Isaiah Yeo says either option will be fine.
14: Well, both Clive Churchill medal winners and both tremendous talents. So I think that's sort of one thing about being part of the Australian team. There's depth everywhere.
5: And just the one game in the English Premier League this morning, with Newcastle taking on Coventry. That's the latest in news and sport.
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0: Partly cloudy today on the waters, southerly winds to 20 knots, seas to 1.5 metres. Top temps, Clare Valley 17, Whyalla 19, Port Augusta, York Peninsula 21, Horbury 22, Roxby Downs 23. If you're heading to Adelaide, cloudy and a top of 19. Tomorrow, partly cloudy, top temps ranging from 17 in the Clare Valley to 23 in Port Pirie. 25 to 7 in Quorn 13.
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0: Good morning and welcome back to the program. It's the second part of the show, which is, of course, when we start to think about our toast to a double shot. Two songs, one common theme, and it's coming your way right next. It's all about finding a reason to play you a couple of songs. Maybe it's a special birthday. Paul Simon, for example, of Simon and Garfunkel fame. He's celebrating his 85th birthday today. Or maybe it's just finding another reason to throw a couple of tracks your way. A moment in history like cell phones being introduced to the markets on this day back in the 80s. There's plenty to get through. Two songs, one common theme. We've got to come up with it first. We'll find out what I've come up with next.

0: 20-7 on the Big Breakfast with Jordan Curtis, 10 and James Town, a top of 18. And time now to toast a double shot. Two songs, one common theme.
1: The Big Breakfast. Toast to a double shot.
0: Today's toast to a double shot. Going to dedicate it to the fact that cell phones, something which are attached to us at this point, they're either always in our hand or always in our pockets. We can't really go anywhere without our phones these days. We have to be connected 24/7. They got their start back in 1983. They were introduced to the US markets and put into 15 vehicles as well. Back when cell phones, you know, car phones were a thing, and maybe prior to the realization that talking on the phone while driving was a bit of a no-no. Very dangerous act, distracted driving and all that jazz, which is something we shouldn't be doing. If you're doing it right now, stop it. But the cell phone, I guess adding an extra distraction while driving was possible on this day back in 1983 when they introduced the cell phones into the market. So, it is also Paul Simon's birthday, so we'll start our toast to a double shot with a double whammy. We'll start with Paul Simon because he's saying to his friend Al that, you know what, you can call me. I'm sure that's what that song is about.

Today's toast to a double shot, dedicated to the cellular telephone, the mobile cellular telephone, which was introduced to the US on this day in 1983 and subsequently introduced to the rest of the world, able to make a call from anywhere on the go. And they were big and chunky brick-like things. They've only gotten smaller and smaller and smaller. And then somewhere along the way, we decided we want to get them bigger and bigger and bigger because we started with smartphones around 2008. And so we had apps on our phones. You know, remember Apple's old tagline? There's an app for that. And then they just kept on getting bigger and bigger and bigger, and we're practically walking around with massive slabs of phone in our pockets now, or, you know, carrying around what they call tablets, so we can see what we're doing. Maybe our eyesight's getting worse, that's why we need the bigger screens. Who knows? Either way, it is the anniversary of the cell phone all the way back in 1983. Do we have regrets about it? Possibly. Were we better off before technology evolved that way? Maybe. But still got a toast to double shot this morning, so that's what we've chosen. And can't do a couple of songs about cell phones, about calling, without playing some Blondie voice.

0: 10 to 7 on the Big Breakfast. Jordan Curtis with you this morning. And a bit of a heads up, if you're into some classic, expensive-looking cars, we've been given the heads up by the Standpipe Motel that they've got a bit of a rally, car rally coming their way this week, tomorrow, in fact, 40 cars. It's all Bentleys. It seems to be a Bentley collectors group. They're making a journey from Perth to Adelaide, and they'll be bringing their Bentleys through the region this week. So, hey, if you're on the road, you see a bunch of expensive cars, heads up. Don't go anywhere near them, because I'm sure the insurance and the claims will be crazy if you do. But if you are interested in checking them out, Wednesday afternoon, they should be getting to the Standpipe Motel in Port Augusta. If you're so interested in checking out some Australian collectors and their not-so-Australian Bentley.
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0: Just a minute away from 7 on The Big Breakfast with Jordan Curtis. And great news for charity workers, with a bit of a pay rise on the way. $630 million to the sector. We'll find out more about that after 7 o'clock.
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5: Morning, I'm Gemma Jones with your local news. A nationwide search for a new boss of the National Trust of South Australia following a shock exit amid ongoing parliamentary inquiries. CEO Nicolette Delernier resigned from the trust yesterday after being absent from parliamentary hearings into the organisation's handling of the Moonta branch. The branch was suspended in February after months of management disagreement with the Moonta committee before being reinstated in July. The former CEO appeared in a hearing for the inquiry yesterday, where she alleged she and her staff had received multiple threatening emails. Meanwhile, as SA prepares for a bumper harvest season, it's also preparing for an increased fire risk. Port Pirie will be home base for 5 additional firefighting aircraft. The Premier says the 3 fixed-wing fire bombers and 2 choppers will provide a faster aerial response for grass, crop and stubble fires across the region.
6: A bigger crop means a bigger fire risk. From Port Pirie, we have the versatility of being able to service the Upper York Peninsula, the Eastern Eyre Peninsula and the Mid-North, and that then allows for greater fire coverage from existing crews from locations on the Eyre Peninsula in particular.
5: It comes as several fire districts prepare for an earlier start to fire danger season, with Eastern Eyre, Flinders, North East and North West Pastorals and West Coast preparing for the beginning of their seasons on Thursday. There's been a huge surge in electricity and gas disconnections in South Australia, with financial stress being blamed. Disconnections jumped by 60% in the past financial year, with some people facing real economic pressures. And chook farmers and people with backyard chickens are being encouraged to tune into a free bird flu information forum tomorrow evening. South Australia's chief veterinary officer will be among the experts discussing the current H5 bird flu situation, biosecurity, and what to do if you see sick or dead birds. There are currently no cases of H5 bird flu detected in chickens or other poultry in the state, but authorities say vigilance remains important as there have been hundreds of cases in wild birds in our region. Register for the webinar at birdflu.sa.gov.au. And that's the latest in local news.
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7: Morning, I'm Brooke Seychelle. Experts are warning Australia's hospitals aren't ready for a wave of older patients, with the number of people aged over 85 visiting emergency departments expected to jump by more than 400% by 2050. The Australian College of Emergency Medicine says some elderly patients are spending more than half a day in emergency care before they're admitted to a ward. A senior minister has hit back at Pauline Hanson's claim the Royal Commission into the Bondi attack has been a failure. The One Nation leader says it hasn't gone far enough, and wanted to see radical Islamic imams and preachers ordered to give evidence. But Amanda Rishworth has told Nine the criticism is premature.
8: We haven't even seen the final report. So I think to be trying to discredit the process and to try and discredit this report before it has already come out is not really a response.
7: And US actress Selma Blair has been arrested after allegedly attacking two flight attendants during a Delta Airlines flight. Authorities say the cruel intentioned star punched one attendant and bit another and attempted to open the plane's door as it headed to JFK International in New York.
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7: In sport, the second last day of the AFL trade period gets underway this morning, with clubs set to scramble to get deals over the line. Essendon has confirmed its interest in Geelong's Grian Myers, although his manager Liam Pickering has told AFL Trade Radio he expects him to remain a Cat.
9: It might get to the stage where the next day or two, Essendon come back and go, right, we really want him and this is what we're prepared to do and let's work on a deal. And
7: that's the latest in news and sport.
1: So, what's happening locally? 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
0: Partly cloudy today on the waters. Southerly winds to 20 knots, seas to 1.5 metres. Top temps, Clare Valley 17, Whyalla 19, Port Augusta, York Peninsula 21, Hawkesbury 22, Roxby Downs 23. If you're heading to Adelaide, cloudy and a top of 19. Tomorrow, partly cloudy, top temps ranging from 17 in the Clare Valley to 23 in Port Pirie. 5 past 7 in Wallaroo 9.
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0: Hope you're having a great start to your morning as we are 1 hour down with two left to go for your Big Breakfast on this Tuesday, and the weather is looking fantastic today. A bit cloudy, but in that mid-20s region for temperatures. I think we're going to be quite comfortable today. And looks like actually quite comfortable throughout the rest of the week. Enjoy it. We've got some spring weather on our hands. It's not going to last that long. Make the most of it this week while you can. Coming up, we are going to talk charities. There is a bit of a funding boost for our charities, and that's great, great news indeed. We know that especially in regional Australia, in regional South Australia, charities do a lot of heavy lifting. Charities exist where government funding is missing, essentially, and it's great to see that, there is going to be some extra money going towards the charity sector to make up for, I guess, extra costs on the back of a Fair Work Commission decision to award a pay rise. Again, that's great news, but the money's going to come from somewhere. It looks like the government are stepping in to make sure that money is met and not put back on the charities themselves, which I guess for anyone making a donation, got to make you feel a little bit better knowing that your donation isn't just going towards wages. We'll get to that next on The Big Breakfast.
1: It's another serving of The Big Breakfast with Jordan Curtis on 5CS and 5AU. 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

11 past 7 on The Big Breakfast with Jordan Curtis, the top 10 at 21 in Kadena today, currently sitting at 9, and charities across Australia will be getting a little bit of extra funding off the back of a $630 million funding boost from the government. So charities and not-for-profit organisations will receive a stake in that particular funding boost from the federal government after the Fair Work Commission awarded pay rises for health, disability and community service workers. So the government said that the funding would go to 128,000 charities and not-for-profit organisations across 92 different government programs to cover the wage rises that seek to address undervaluing of the sector, in particular the female-dominated sectors, so trying to address that gender pay gap. So the Finance Minister and Minister for Women, Katie Gallagher, said that cannot close the gender pay gap without addressing the historic undervaluation of work performed predominantly by women, and a lot of charity work is predominantly performed by women. Australia's gender pay gap is at a record low, and this is another significant step, so she says, towards ensuring women are properly recognised and rewarded for their contributions. But I imagine it's going to be great news for the charities themselves, because when it comes to wage rises, as I'm sure there's many business owners out there can attest, that it's just another something you probably expect each and every financial year to have to pay up a little bit more for your employees' wages, and that's fair enough. But it does mean that the money has to come from somewhere, and charities in particular, they very limited in their revenue streams. They're reliant on donations and the good graces of the general public and organisations looking to invest in them. But, so filling that gap that comes with an award rate rise, which, again, is fair enough for the workers involved. They deserve to be paid, and paid fairly and paid well. But it's good to see that the government is filling the gaps there with the pay increase, adding some extra money into charities. Now, I'm sure there's many charities that would like to also grab a slice of that, but considering it's 128,000 charities, I wonder how far $630 million, in fact, will go. Wonder how many employees that will actually cover each and every week for those pay rises over the course of 1 year. But I guess that's for the bookmakers to figure out themselves, or the budget managers to figure out for themselves. But it is a good step either way.

0: Jonesy and Amanda.
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2: I got a new car.
3: Yep.
2: So I don't have a good history of when I've picked up cars in the past. Remember, they were having a big Christmas party at the dealership. My two children were small in the back and I was telling them to shut up. And he said, can you put your foot on the brake? And in my anxiety, I revved the engine just in front of them all setting up the glassware. Panicked everybody. Anyway, this time I have to pull out of the dealership and I'm lurching and nearly hitting everything.
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0: 23 past 7 on The Big Breakfast with Jordan Curtis. Let's look at this day throughout history.
1: Any bus who sacks anyone.
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1: a revolutionary mobile phone.
3: Moments that shaped history on The Big Breakfast.
0: On this day back in 1884, Greenwich Mean Time was adopted as the Universal Meridian. 1884. It's been some while since we've been on that plus 9.5 hours time zone here in South Australia. We'll go. Or whatever it is during daylight savings. I don't know. I can't do the math. Plus we'll take an hour. Burglar alarms detecting ultrasonic or radio waves was patented by Samuel Bagnio of the US in this day in 1953. And have him to thank for those blaring sounds, ear-piercing sounds whenever someone's somewhere they shouldn't be. Paddington Bear made his debut in English author Michael Bond's illustrated book, A Bear Called Paddington, on this day in 1958. And very much a loved character and very successful movies as well in recent years, the Paddington movies. Very, very successful. Beatlemania, the term was coined after the Beatles played at the London Palladium on this day in 1963. And in 65, The Who recorded My Generation in London. Cell phones, or cellular phones, were introduced in the US on this day in 1983. And on this day, Bob Dylan awarded the Nobel Prize for Literature in 2016. And that is what happened on this day throughout history.
3: 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Better music and more of it.

0: 29 past 7 on The Big Breakfast with Jordan Curtis. Coming up after 7.30, we'll be catching up with Michelle Baltazar, Editor-in-Chief with Money Magazine, to have a chat about Firmus, a AI building company, a data center building company, which wants to go public in Australia on our stock market. But are they going to? Ifs, the wills, the buts, the won'ts. We'll find out more about that coming your way after 7.30.
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4: Morning, I'm Gemma Jones with your local news. It seems even the electorate of Grey isn't privy to the rise of One Nation, with recent polls tipping the largest electorate in SA could turn orange at the next federal election. A Demos AU poll of almost 10,000 Aussie voters has found Hanson's One Nation had a 92.8% chance of stealing the seat, which is said to be called O'Donoghue the next time locals hit the booths. And experts say it's the one SA seat that would be likely to change hands if the election were held today. Meanwhile, more aerial support is coming for what could shape up to be a busy fire season along the Eyre Peninsula and Upper Spencer Gulf. Three water bombing planes and two choppers will be based at Port Pirie as farmers prepare for a bumper harvest season. Brett Lachlan from the CFS says the winter rain has left the region at a significant fire risk.
5: We really want to see these crops get off paddocks, into chaser bins, into silos and off to market so that people can have a win after what's been a difficult couple of years.
4: It comes as fire districts in the Eastern Eyre, Flinders, North East and North West Pastorals and West Coast prepare for the beginning of their fire danger seasons on Thursday. And SA Public Schools are expected to hold a free Year 7 camp in 2027. Education Minister Lucy Hood says 60 schools will take part next year.
6: Part of our Kids Off Screens campaign that we've launched to make sure that we get kids off screens, participating in the real world and keeping fit, active and engaged.
4: While it's unsure if any Eyre Peninsula or Upper Spencer Gulf schools will be part of next year's rollout, the state government says the program will be rolled out in stages to all public schools. And that's the latest in local news.
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7: Morning, I'm Brooke Seychell. The Office of eSafety says online services are responsible for protecting users from harmful material following calls to block the live stream of a US execution being available in Australia. The online safety regulator says it doesn't have the powers to proactively prevent the live stream and that its powers are geared towards taking down content rather than blocking it. Meantime, the Greens could be standing in the way of the government's digital duty of care bill that's due to go before Parliament this week. Senator Sarah Hanson-Young is worried the legislation isn't strong enough. She's told 7.30 we should be able to sue the tech giants if their platforms cause us harm.
8: Australians have every right, they should have every right, to complain and to take action if they have been harmed on social media.
7: And a bed bug outbreak has forced Qantas to cancel a flight from Rome to Perth. The airline says the Dreamliner in question has now had a deep clean and affected passengers rebooked and provided with accommodation.
1: 5CS, your sport now.
7: In sport, the AFL is yet to decide whether it'll formally investigate an incident involving Carlton players at a weekend party. And as questions swell around reports of alleged drug use at the gathering, it's emerged the league's new hair testing drug use policy isn't in force yet, so it wouldn't apply to this case. But Eddie Maguire has told Gold Sport he expects sanctions to be handed down.
9: I believe that the AFL will cite these players for conduct unbecoming. And I think there will be ramifications for them. So there'll be a penalty.
7: That's the latest in news and sport.
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0: Partly cloudy today on the waters, southerly winds to 20 knots, seas to 1.5 metres. Top temps, Clare Valley 17, Whyalla 19, Port Augusta, York Peninsula 21, Horbury 22, Roxby Downs 23. If you're heading to Adelaide, cloudy and a top of 19. Tomorrow, partly cloudy, top temps ranging from 17 in the Clare Valley to 23 in Port Pirie. 25 to 8 in Ardrossan, 8.
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0: We're into the second half of the program for this morning, and it's about time we caught up with Michelle Baltazar, Editor-in-Chief at Money Magazine. We're going to talk about, I guess, one of the biggest shakers and movers in the finance space at the moment. That is, of course, around AI companies, and not just the companies that are developing the programs themselves, but the companies that are building the data centers, which we've heard so much about. Can't not hear about how many businesses want to build a data center all around regional Australia. One of those companies is Firmus, and they want to go public, or do they? It's a bit of a mixed bag, mixed messaging. From them, but we'll get hopefully a clearer answer out of Michelle Baltazar, Editor-in-Chief with Money Magazine, joining us next.
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0: It's the Big Breakfast. Jordan Curtis with you this morning, and to talk all things, well, all things of the world of money and finance, it's Michelle Bowers, our Editor-in-Chief at Money Magazine. How are you?
1: I'm good, Jordan. Thanks for having me.
0: So I guess we'll start today with looking at the ASX, and so there's a lot of attention on artificial intelligence and the companies that are looking to build data centres in Australia. One in particular may or may not be going public?
1: Yes. So the big story this month is the spectacular withdrawal of a company that was supposed to list. It's called Firmus, F-I-R-M-U-S. And they call the nickname of this company is that they're an AI factory startup. What that means really is that they can build data centers to produce power, but they don't have to be physically next to the area where they have to supply the power. So even as I say this to you, I can't keep a straight face, but the technology apparently is there where I need electricity here in Adelaide, and that power may come from a data center in Malaysia. So that is in the simplest terms, that's what they provide. A month ago, they were valued at $42 billion or $43 billion Aussie dollars. Today, that's worth zero because they pulled out the float. So that's caused a lot of conversation right now about AI. And what is the value of companies listing on the stock market that are based on AI-led businesses?
0: Because it seems pretty volatile at the best of times, doesn't it?
1: It is definitely volatile in that, again, 3 months ago it was worth $12 billion, then it became $43 billion, and then it became $20 billion. This is not like a chair where you know that a chair that costs $20 today doesn't suddenly become a $50 chair in 2 months' time. There's kind of logic on the value of the widget, if you like. But it's a reflection of where we are right now in terms of technology. Some would say we are definitely on the cusp of yet another, you know, kind of web 10.0 in terms of the potential of AI. But some people might say that common sense has prevailed, and we're kind of thinking, well, we really need to have some kind of rational way to value AI infrastructure.
0: Yeah, and there's a lot of hype around AI as well. There's companies in particular are the ones feeding into that hype, just to draw up interest, I guess. But it's hard to know what's true and what's just all talk, all publicity. Michelle, we'll take a quick break. We're chatting with Michelle Bowers, our Editor-in-Chief with Money Magazine. Not talking so much about AI investments next, but more so counterfeit money, which is seeing a bit of a rise recently.
2: From the Flinders Ranges to the Clare Valley, The Big Breakfast with Jordan Curtis on 5CS and 5AU. Better music and more of it.

0: It's the Big Breakfast. Jordan Curtis with you this morning as we catch up with Michelle Baltazar, Editor-in-Chief with Money Magazine. We're just talking investments and Firmus, an AI building company, or a data center building company. But I'll move on to something probably a bit more relevant to our day-to-day life, the risk of counterfeit money, which seems to be on the rise.
1: Yes. So my local Macca's had a big sign that said, we are not accepting $50 and $100 notes. And this is because it's become a serious problem that there's like counterfeit notes circulating. And the good news, Jordan, is that this doesn't impact $5, $10, and $20 bills, which is what we use. But it's enough of a problem that the police, the cops are saying, when you are accepting a $50 note or a $100 note, make sure you look closely. Otherwise, probably best to just avoid them altogether.
0: And what happens if you have them and then you realize that they are counterfeit? Because I imagine there's going to be a lot of people who, well, feel pretty annoyed that they're going to have to give up a $50 or a $100 note.
1: Yes, so that's the problem. So it's buyer beware. You can't go to a bank to say, hey, here's a counterfeit note. Can you give me the real thing? It doesn't happen that way. And if you do report it to the police, unfortunately, they can take your details. They can make sure they warn other people, but they're basically just going to torch the note, and that's that.
0: Oh, that's
1: so
0: rough.
1: There's no recourse, unfortunately, yes.
0: Yeah, so I guess just whenever you're accepting cash, be extra careful, or as a business, just don't accept it. Yeah, it's a rough one.
1: It's

0: in cash. People on Facebook Marketplace also prefer cash. And then you're left with fake notes. So again, it's about being wary whenever you're dealing with $50 and $100 bills.
1: No worries. Well, we're out of time, Michelle, so we'll leave it there. But thank you so much for chatting today.
0: No worries. Thank you.
1: It's Michelle Badazar, Editor-in-Chief with Money Magazine on The Big Breakfast.
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0: 8 away from 8 on The Big Breakfast. Jordan Curtis on your radio this morning. And before we get to 8 o'clock, we have to say happy birthday.
1: Maccas, Whyalla, Port Augusta, Port Pirie and Kadena.
0: A big birthday shout out if you are celebrating today and you share your birthday with some famous names. That includes Paul Simon, born on this day in New Jersey, 1941. Of course, he's a singer, songwriter, and one half of Simon and Garfunkel. Guess which half? The first half, that's right. Also celebrating their birthday today, Marie Osmond, American singer, and the only female member of the famous Osmond family, which consists of 8 boys plus Marie. Sacha Baron Cohen, best known for playing Borat. His birthday is today, born in this day in England, 1971. And Thorpedo, Ian Thorpe, born in this day, 1982. One of the best Australian swimmers that we've produced. That's the birthday shout-outs.
1: Maccas, Whyalla, Port Augusta, Port Pirie and Kadena. The Big Breakfast on 5CS and 5A.

0: 4 to 8 on The Big Breakfast. Jordan Curtis with you this morning. Coming up after 8, we're going to catch up with Jacinta Dempsey. She's the director of Warrayindi, a support service in Whyalla, which not only is doing good work, but such good work that they are nominated for an award, a national award, and we're going to hear more about the work that they are doing in their pilot program, trying to help keep families fed. It's coming up after 8.
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10: Morning, I'm Gemma Jones with your local news. The Chief Executive of the National Trust of South Australia, Nicolette Delernier, has resigned amid an ongoing state inquiry into the branch at Moonta. The Trust made the announcement yesterday morning following her leave of absence due to illness. A parliamentary inquiry is ongoing into the watchdog after it suspended the Moonta branch in February. The former boss spoke as a witness in the inquiry yesterday, alleging abuse from volunteers directed at her and other staff. Families of Year 7 students on the Spencer Gulf may not have to fork out cash to send their kids on camp next year. Nearly a third of SA's public schools are expected to waive camp fees for Year 7 students in 2027. Education Minister Lucy Hood says it's part of the state government's initiative to keep kids active and engaged, while also giving significant cost of living support to families to ensure students don't miss out.
11: This is an opportunity for kids that perhaps have never spent time away from home. home, never gone on a holiday, never explored parts of our state, that will get that really incredible experience of a school camp.
10: Meanwhile, some South Australians are facing real economic pressures. New stats show there's been a jump in electricity and gas disconnections across the state. Disconnections have increased by 60% in the last financial year. And efforts to boost childhood literacy across Mid-North are getting extra support from Port Pirie's local library. Books donated by the regional library are going straight into Uniting Country SA's blue bookcases stationed around at community sites. The initiative lets families pick up free books to take home, with locals also invited to drop off good quality donations at any Uniting Country SA office. And that's the latest in local news.
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12: Morning, I'm Brooke Seychelle. The Environment Minister says the live streaming of a man on death row in America is simply disgusting. Murray Watt telling the ABC he doesn't want to get involved in any policy on whether the streaming of the December execution of Nidal Hassan should go ahead, but he says the whole idea is concerning.
13: I just find the idea of a public streaming of a firing squad execution absolutely disgusting. When I first heard that this was being proposed, I couldn't believe that it was real.
12: Overseas, a London court has selected 20 jurors for the trial of British comedian Russell Brand as preparations for the case get underway. The 51-year-old arrived in court overnight facing historic accusations of rape, sexual assault and indecent assault relating to six women over a 10-year period. Brand denies the allegations. And blood supplies across the country have plunged by 60%, sparking desperate calls for people to roll up their sleeves and donate. More than 16,000 donors are needed nationwide.
1: 5CS, your sport now.
12: In sport, Australia is closing in on victory heading into the final day of the first test against South Africa. We have the Proteas 4 for 102 at stumps on day four. The final wicket to fall was that of Tristan Stubbs, who was caught behind after nicking one from Pat Cummins.
14: The captain breaks through, he's elated. Stubbs stays finished and it's going from bad to worse for the South Africans.
12: However, there was a scare for Steve Smith, who was forced off the field with a head knock. He's being checked for concussion. That's the latest in news and sport.
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1: 5CS weather.
0: Partly cloudy today on the waters. Southerly winds to 20 knots, seas to 1.5 metres. Top temps, Clare Valley 17, Whyalla 19, Port Augusta, York Peninsula 21, Port Pirie 22, Roxby Downs 23. If you're heading to Adelaide, cloudy and a top of 19. Tomorrow, partly cloudy, top temps ranging from 17 in the Clare Valley to 23 in Port Pirie. 5 past 8 in Redhill, 10.
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0: Hope you're having a great morning as we enter into this final hour of the program. I'm having an all right morning on the back of Australia playing Test cricket and playing it well, which is a huge relief because day one of the Test match, I wasn't feeling that confident, but I was feeling okay staying up a little bit too late last night watching Test cricket. Because Australia are in a good position. And they could probably do the same tonight. Because I don't respect my sleep. Not when the cricket's on. So we'll see how I feel tomorrow morning, this time tomorrow morning. But hey, in the meantime, we've got some big breakfast still to come your way. And in fact, up next, we're going to hear from Jacinta Dempsey, director of Warrayindi, a support service in Whyalla that's doing some good work, but also nominated for an award for that work. We'll hear all about that coming your way next.

0: It's The Big Breakfast with Jordan Curtis, and always great to see our local-led initiatives recognised at awards, and with the Kismet 2026 awards on the way for health and disability services. Happy to say that Warrayindi Support Services in Whyalla are one of those nominated services. Been saying service a lot now. Jacinta Dempsey, Director of Warrayindi, joins me. How are you?
1: Good, thank you. How about you?
0: Yeah, not too bad. Congratulations on the nomination.
1: Thank you so much. It is an absolute pleasure and an honour.
0: And obviously reflects the work that you've been doing. Can you tell us a bit about what Warrayindi is all about?
1: Sure. So we started off primarily as an NDIS support services for regional and remote communities in South Australia, and have since, probably in the last maybe 6 months, expanded our services to, I guess, address community gaps and community need. And primarily our business focus now is on being able to fill gaps and understanding what community needs to be able to engage with pre-existing services. So a lot of that, we've been quite thankful and grateful to receive some grant funding and some sponsorship from community. So it's been fantastic.
0: And I imagine when it comes to quite a lot of services, there is a lot of gaps that need to be filled.
1: Yeah, definitely. Out in our regional remote communities, there's lots of extremely long wait lists. And whilst, I guess, when you Google or you talk to anyone of a higher level or metro-based, it does seem that we have some services and some supports out here. But if you ask many families, there can be so many different loopholes that they have to jump through, and the wait lists and, I guess, capacity and eligibility can be really, really difficult for many families, especially those living with disability or who have other circumstances that just aren't aware of what's available.
0: And part of your nomination for the Kismet Awards is the Community Cooking Project, which, I guess, at the name value of it, it sounds pretty self-explanatory, but can you tell me about the Community Cooking Project?
1: Yeah, so we have been working with a few different services in community, and ADRA, one of our local op shops, and charities here in Whyalla were really keen to get behind some of our programs. And so together we identified that there is a gap in services in Whyalla. So we, like many other communities, have emergency relief and food support Monday to Friday. But unfortunately, there's nothing available on the weekends. So the purpose of our community cooking project is to, I guess, fill that gap of food supply from Friday through till Monday morning, so that families aren't having to worry about what's on their, you know, whether their children are getting fed and what they need to organise for the weekend. And I guess that in hand then allows families to spend more time with their children and have that food on their plate, that bit of security, set them up for a good week ahead, and hopefully in return then we've got people engaging in school more and people feeling a little bit more secure and aware of what services are. So when we've got those families coming through, that's a really, really great opportunity to then hand them out some resources and give them some knowledge of what else is available out in community, and really where we're trying to bridge what's available and what isn't available. And I guess our service is a little bit different from your ordinary services, where something might be funded. Hey, this is what we're offering to community, where we're looking at from a very different perspective, is what is community needing, so then they can engage in those pre-existing services that some families just haven't had the capacity to.
0: We'll take a quick break. We're chatting with Jacinta Dempsey, Director of Warrayindi Support Services in Whyalla. They're nominated for an award on the back of their pilot program, the Community Cooking Program. We'll learn more about that next.
2: It's another serving of The Big Breakfast with Jordan Curtis on 5CS and 5AU. Better music and more of it.

0: It's the Big Breakfast. Jordan Curtis with you this morning. We're chatting today with Jacinta Dempsey of Warrayindi Support Services, the director there, about, well, the services that they provide, and in particular, the community cooking program, which is a pilot program at the moment. Jacinta, how's it been tracking?
1: Yeah, so this week is week 3, and I think we are about 100 individual meals in, if not a little bit over. We have been, there's been a few local businesses that have got around us and offered some further support. So hopefully we can extend it out a little more. I guess the thing that we have had fantastic is that we're keeping in that struggle for over 1,000, and we're trying to look at how we, I guess, help those that don't have access to internet or our nomination form. How we're doing it at the moment is that people would scan a QR code or link to the nomination form. They put in their details, how many meals they need, any allergies, and then we file that, send them out a text on Friday morning saying, hey, we'll either drop off the meals or you can collect them. And for example, this week we had quite a few that had some additional challenges. So rather than the 3 meals for the weekends, they've had 7 meals delivered. Just to get them through next week. With our emergency relief out here, it can be really challenging to make sure that numbers, it's a bit of like a first in best dress system. And so that can be really, really hard. So I think the biggest thing for us is just hoping to secure some further funding and some further support so that we can have it as an ongoing thing for community, especially with how OneStill and everything is at the moment.
0: And I guess, when searching for new funding, having awards on the shelf to promote yourself and to reflect the work that you've been doing doesn't hurt. So you're up for a People's Choice Award. So if the community want to get behind you, could always give a vote your way.
1: That would absolutely be incredible. Yes, it is. It is so awesome just to see that that work is being recognised. I guess, you know, we do what we do for the love of what we do, and we want to be able to be there for community, and people seeing that difference and that change is something that me and my team, and I'm proud of my team, and just to know that it is something that is seen as, I guess, a service that's needed. You're always living deep in it, and sometimes it can be overwhelming and stressful and all the things that are associated with that. But yes, we are so proud and so privileged, and yeah, it's just you fill in a few little details on the page and you click vote, and hopefully when we head down to Sydney later next month, we will have some good news. But either way, we are just so proud.
0: No worries. Well, Jacinta, we're out of time, so we'll leave it there. But thank you so much for chatting today.
1: Thank you so much.
0: It was Jacinta Dempsey, Director of Warrayindi Support Services, and you can give them a People's Choice vote at the kismet.award.vote website.
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0: 28 past 8 on The Big Breakfast. Jordan Curtis on your radio as we get ready now to play Secret Sounds. 8004-8133. That's the number. 8004-8133. We'll be playing the Secret Sound coming up after 8:30. All you need to do is tell me what this sound is, and you'll win yourself $180 thanks to Harvey Norman, Paul Puri and Wyala. If not, an extra $5 gets thrown on for tomorrow. We'll play after the news.
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6: Morning, I'm Gemma Jones with your local news. The inquiry chair of the National Trust of South Australia was blindsided by the resignation of Chief Executive Nicolette Delernier yesterday morning. Labor MP Jane Stinson says she heard about the news when she received the same email statement sent to media. The former CEO has been absent from the parliamentary inquiry into the NTSA, particularly the organisation's handling of the Moonta branch, citing sickness. She appeared in the inquiry yesterday as a witness, saying her resignation was a way for the charity to have a clear path forward. Five additional firefighting aircraft will be stationed at Port Pirie as the state prepares for one of the biggest crop harvests on record. PIRSA forecasts SA farmers could produce 11.6 million tonnes of grain, around 32% above the five-year average. The Premier says this investment reinforces fire preparedness across the Upper Spencer Gulf and Eyre Peninsula.
7: In South Australia this year, we have had the good fortune of one of the best set of conditions for this summer's harvest. However, it does bring with it risks. Those risks, the government is leaning in towards preventing as best as we possibly can.
6: In the lead-up to fire danger season, the CFS is advising farmers to inspect machinery every day during harvest and to monitor fire danger ratings daily. Meanwhile, voters across the Eyre Peninsula and Upper Spencer Gulf could be on the verge of making political history at the next federal election. The Demos AU polling reveals regional frustration is driving a massive surge in support for One Nation across South Australia's largest seat. The data gives One Nation a 93% chance of snatching Grey from Liberal MP Tom Venning, who took over the seat following Rowan Ramsay's retirement. And a bird flu information forum will be held tomorrow for local poultry owners, including people with backyard chooks. The online session will cover the current H5 bird flu situation, how it spreads, and ways to protect chickens from contact with wild birds. There have been no detections of the H5 flu in poultry in South Australia, But as hundreds of cases have been confirmed in wild birds around our regions, authorities are urging farmers to stay vigilant. And that's the latest in local news.
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8: Morning, I'm Brooke Seychelle. A Labor frontbencher has slammed Pauline Hanson after she claimed the Royal Commission into the Bondi attacks wasn't going far enough. The One Nation leader calling it a failure if radical Islam is not addressed. But Amanda Rishworth has told Nine she should hold her judgment until after the report is released.
9: And I believe in the independence of this Royal Commission, and I believe that it has done a very good job, and let's see the final report when it comes out.
8: Meantime, the corporate watchdog is demanding mortgage brokers better explain why they're recommending certain home loans if they find cheaper options are available. ASIC says with more than 80% of home loans now arranged through brokers, customers need clear evidence that a recommendation is in their best interests. And Breaking Bad star RJ Mitty has passed away at the age of 34. The cause of the US actor's death is still unknown, although police have confirmed they are investigating.
1: 5CS, your sport now.
8: In sport, the Australian squad for Thursday's Rugby League World Cup opener against New Zealand will be named today. There's talk Roosters Grand Final hero James Tedesco could be overlooked for Reece Walsh in the fullback position. Skipper Isaiah Yeo says either option will be fine.
10: Well, both Clive Churchill medal winners and both tremendous talents. So I think that's sort of one thing about being part of the Australian team, is there's depth everywhere.
8: And in AFL, the Swans have knocked back North Melbourne's first offer for Nick Blakey as the AFL trade period enters its second final day. That's the latest in news and sport.
1: Some media organisations think local news isn't important, that you really don't care about what's happening around the York Peninsula and Mid-North. At 5CS, we know better. It's why we're keeping news right here. Sure, we'll bring you updates from around the world, the country and the state. We'll also keep you in the loop with what's happening with the Port Pirie Council, the latest along the Copper Coast and across the Clare Valley and surrounds. Local, trusted, free and in real time. 5CS, local news first.
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0: Partly cloudy today on the waters. Southerly winds to 20 knots, seas to 1.5 metres. Top temps, Clare Valley 17, Whyalla 19, Port Augusta, York Peninsula 21, Port Pirie 22, Roxby Downs 23. If you're heading to Adelaide, cloudy and a top of 19. Tomorrow, partly cloudy, top temps ranging from 17 in the Clare Valley to 23 in Port Pirie. 25 to 9 in Port Augusta. 15.
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0: It is the Big Breakfast. It is the final stretch of the show for this morning, and it is time to possibly give away $180. We are playing The Secret Sound next. All you need to do is call in on 8004-8133 and have a guess of what our secret sound is. Thanks to Harvey Norman, Port Pirie, Whyalla, we have a bunch of money up for grabs. And also thanks to Harvey Norman, Port Pirie, Whyalla, if no one guesses correctly today, they'll add an extra $5 on for tomorrow's prize. But 180, that's what we're giving away today, possibly. We'll play the game next.
1: From the Flinders Ranges to the Clare Valley, The Big Breakfast with Jordan Curtis on 5CS and 5AU. 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

0: 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Thanks to Harvey Norman, Wyala and Fort Peary.
1: It's time to play The Secret Sound with $180 on the line. Are you going to be of keen ear enough to tell me what this sound is? If not, an extra $5 gets added on tomorrow thanks to Harvey Norman, Port Pirie and Wyala. $180 today. Let's start with Mark and Wyala. You called in yesterday as well, Mark. Got a new guess for us.
2: Is it sharpening a pencil?
1: It is a good guess, but it is not sharpening a pencil. Thanks for playing again, Mark.
2: Okay, thanks, champ.
1: Now we've got Jan in Kadena. How are you?
3: Good, darling, and you?
1: Yeah, not too bad. Haven't heard from you for a bit. Another tricky secret sounds. Been working on a guess for a bit.
3: I don't know if let the intelligent ones get through.
1: I mean, it's always tough because it's one specific thing. There's a lot of guesses which it's not, but it's a tough one.
3: Yeah. Well, I just was sitting here and then I thought, how about we'll just go you got food in a container, but you got your mix in there, so you're mixing your food with the sauce in there and you're shaking it.
1: Yeah, no, it's a very good guess. It is not shaking a container of food, though, to mix it all together. It's a very specific guess, though, so I appreciate that. Could have gone one step further and guessed what kind of food, but no, I'll just say it's not food getting mixed together.
3: Okay, darling.
1: No worries. Thanks, Jen.
3: Enjoy.
1: And on that, $185 up for grabs as of tomorrow morning. All you need to do is tell me what this secret sound is. Easier said than done. There's a lot of good guesses out there to be had. Only one of them is correct. There are no bad answers. There's no bad guesses. I'm happy with each and every one of them. I will say, though, definitely not a salt and pepper grinder. That one comes through a lot. It is definitely not a salt and pepper grinder. But you can listen to the website, go to the website, listen to the sound as many times as you like. You can formulate a guess for tomorrow morning when we play again after 8:30 with $185 on the line.
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0: 14 to 9 on The Big Breakfast with Jordan Curtis. It's 14 in Gladstone, a top of 19, and time now to believe it or not.
1: Time to celebrate the strangest side of life. Believe it or not. On The Big Breakfast.
0: A story so strange it is barely believable. And you may have issues with your local council. You may have your complaints. But one local council in the United Kingdom takes the cake. They accidentally sold off an entire primary school. And they didn't even notice for a decade. A primary school in Birmingham, council area over there in the UK, they had a paperwork error and sold off a local primary school, which was sold to a care firm company in 2013. Now the council has launched legal proceedings to try and get it back on their books. Do you think they wondered why they could, all of a sudden, didn't have to pay out as much around the upkeep fees for this particular school? But the Birmingham City Council, this legal battle, which is just unheard of, really. So this care company, they went in to buy a three-bedroom house from the council for about £400,000 back in 2013, ended up with much more than what they initially went in for. The house included in the sale was a rear garden backing onto the school playing field and was built for the school's caretaker. The error reportedly occurred after the solicitor sent the wrong type of contract when finalising the sale. And despite the mistake, it was reported the inclusion of the school wasn't noticed in the paperwork when it was signed off by the council's conveyancer. So they didn't read the fine print. So they only found out when the council contracted the solicitor last year to ask for the school to be legally handed back. They must have noticed that the school was legally in the hands of these carers. So that's going through the courts now. It claims there have been agreements to give the school back, but has stopped. But the man responded with stopped replying to messages and has declined to sign any papers that have been sent to him. Maybe he's realised, actually, there's got a lot of value in this school. Maybe I could make a bit of money transferring it back into council hands. Either way, it is a good reminder that not all councils are infallible. In fact, they do make mistakes. And it is always important to read the fine print and read through your contracts before signing them, because you never know what you're going to be signing up for. You could be signing away an entire school.

0: Sports Tonight on The Big Breakfast. Jordan Curtis with you today. Thank you very much for joining me over the course of the last 3 hours, and we get to do it all again tomorrow from 6 a.m. Another 3 hours of Big Breakfast, where I will most likely sound a little bit more tired, a little bit more exhausted, because it is day 5 of that first test match in South Africa as of tonight, and Australia in a winning position at the moment. I may stay up a little too late watching that to see if the Aussies get a win and get the series off to a very good start. That'll be my burden to bear, though, how sleepy I feel tomorrow. And, yeah, we'll see how we go. Hopefully Australia can finish it off quickly. Other than that, we'll chat with Tom Venning, our federal member for Grey, find out what's been going on around his electorate, around our electorate. And, of course, we'll play another round of The Secret Sound with $185 up for grabs. I'll see you tomorrow. Enjoy the rest of your day. Have a good one.
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2: 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Nissan X-Trail deals from just $37,990 at Spencer Nissan Port Pirie. 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
1: Morning, I'm Gemma Jones with your local news. As SA prepares for a bumper harvest season, it's also preparing for increased fire risk. Port Pirie will be home base for 5 additional firefighting aircraft. The Premier says the 3 fixed-wing firebombers and 2 helicopters will provide faster aerial response for grass, crop and stubble fires across the region.
2: A bigger crop means a bigger fire risk. From Port Pirie, we have the versatility of being able to service the Upper York Peninsula, the Eastern Eyre Peninsula, and the Mid-North, and that then allows for greater fire coverage from existing crews from locations on the Eyre Peninsula in particular.
1: It comes as several fire districts, including the Eastern Eyre, Flinders, North East and North West Pastorals and West Coast, begin preparing for their fire danger seasons to begin on Thursday. A nationwide search for a new boss of the National Trust of South Australia following a shock exit amid ongoing parliamentary inquiries. CEO Nicolette Delernier resigned from the Trust yesterday after being absent from parliamentary hearings into the organisation's handling of the Moonta branch. The branch was suspended in February after months of management disagreements with the Moonta committee before being reinstated in July. The former CEO appeared in a hearing for the inquiry yesterday where she alleged she and her staff had received multiple threatening emails. Meanwhile, a political earthquake could be brewing in our own backyard, with new polling pointing to a major shake-up in the electorate of Grey. According to Demos AU, One Nation holds a commanding lead in the primary vote intentions, sitting at 34% compared to the Liberals' 23%. The vote local voters across regional SA could turn what has been a blue stronghold into a historic battleground, with analysts giving One Nation a 93% chance of taking the seat when we head to the polls in the next federal election. And Port Pirie families will have no shortage of reading material following a fresh donation from the Port Pirie Regional Library. Uniting Country SA's blue bookcases have been recently topped up with fresh books courtesy of the Regional Library, with officials encouraging families to make good use of the initiative. The bookshelves are placed across the region, allowing families to freely take or borrow books without memberships, bridging a cost and accessibility bridge for families who may not be able to afford books. And that's the latest in local news.
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3: Morning, I'm Brooke Seychelle. The Greens could be standing in the way of the government's digital duty of care bill that's due to go before Parliament this week. Senator Sarah Hanson-Young is worried the legislation isn't strong enough. She's told 7:30 we should be able to sue the tech giants if their platforms cause us harm.
4: Australians have every right, they should have every right, to complain and to take action if they have been harmed on social media.
3: Meantime, doctors are warning Australia's hospital system is reaching a tipping point as more older patients turn up to emergency departments with complex health needs. The Australian College of Emergency Medicine says the ageing population will place even more strain on our hospitals unless more beds and aged care services are provided. And a mechanical issue has caused an Emirates plane to return to Adelaide. Pilots turned the Dubai-bound plane around just after 10:30 last night before it reached the WA border. The airline confirming passengers have been rebooked on another flight and provided accommodation.
0: 5CS, your sport now.
3: In sport, the second last day of the AFL trade period gets underway this morning, with clubs set to scramble to get deals over the line. Essendon has confirmed its interest in Geelong's Grian Myers, although his manager Liam Pickering has told AFL Trade Radio he expects him to remain a Cat.
5: There'll be a spot there for Grian, no problems. But it might get to the stage where the next day or two, Eston come back and go, right, well, we really want him and this is what we're prepared to do and let's work on a deal and maybe that happens.
3: That's the latest in news and sport.
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12: Partly cloudy today on the waters, southerly winds to 20 knots, seas to 1.5 metres. Top temps ranging from 17 in the Clare Valley to 22 in Port Pirie. If you're heading to Adelaide today, cloudy and a top of 19. Tomorrow, partly cloudy with top temps ranging from 17 in the Clare Valley to 23 in Port Pirie.
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1: The Murray-Darling Basin Plan and the people involved are not stupid. 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And then once you start punishing people and there's clear that there's no solution, then you start exploring these options instead of going straight to what we need to do is a rather drastic move to improve the plan that we have in play.
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0: Have you heard? Spencer Nissan has incredible X-Trail deals right now, starting from $37,990 drive away. Two-ton brake towing capacity, intelligent emergency braking with junction assist, pedestrian and cyclist detection, and 12.3-inch touchscreen display with wireless Apple CarPlay and Android Auto. My mate at Spencer Nissan says they won't last long. Nissan X-Trail deals from just $37,990 at Spencer Nissan Port Pirie. 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
3: Jamie says it's the friendly staff. Rebecca says it's the exceptional communication. Reese says Steinborner were amazing from the get-go. 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

0: So, when you and your family are thinking of buying your new or used car, you think Steinborner. 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
2: Morning, I'm Brooke Seychell. The federal government says it won't be getting involved in the policy around the live streaming of a death row inmate in America. A live stream of the firing squad execution of Nedhal Hassan has been set to take place in December. Environment Minister Murray Watt telling the ABC, while they disagree with the idea, they won't be making any legislative changes.
3: As it relates to the streaming itself, we've seen now that the eSafety Commissioner has said they don't have those powers. I wouldn't want to commit to sort of any legislative change at this point in time.
2: A South Korean cosmetic surgery company has cancelled an upcoming Australian event after an ABC investigation raised questions about its ethics. The Sydney event encouraged prospective patients to meet with Korean doctors who are not registered to practice in Australia. Overseas, US actress Selma Blair has been taken to hospital after allegedly assaulting two flight attendants and trying to open a plane door mid-flight. The Delta Airlines flight was bound for JFK International in New York when it happened. A representative for the crew Intention star says she experienced a medical emergency. And Lifeblood has sparked desperate calls for us to roll up our sleeves and donate blood as blood supplies across the country plunge by 60%. More than 16,000 donors are now needed nationwide. Lifeblood's Kath Stone says supply is critically low.
4: The nation's blood supplies have plunged to their lowest level in almost a decade, and we need donors today, tomorrow, and throughout this week to boost supplies.
1: 5CS, your sport now.
2: In sport, the end of the AFL trade period is closing in. North Melbourne have upped their offer to get suspended Swan Nick Blakey, while Carlton remains in the hunt for GWS veteran Lachie Whitfield. Essendon has confirmed its interest in Geelong's Grian Myers, while Brisbane's Keaton Coleman has also requested a trade to the hangar. And in tennis, Alex Zverev is guaranteed to finish the year as world number one after Carlos Alcaraz suffered a shock straight sets defeat in the round of 32 at the Shanghai Masters. That's the latest in news and sport.
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7: I got a new car.
8: Yep.
7: So I don't have a good history of when I've picked up cars in the past. Remember, they were having a big Christmas party at the dealership. My two children were small in the back and I was telling them to shut up. And he said, can you put your foot on the brake? And in my anxiety, I revved the engine just in front of them all setting up the glassware. Panicked everybody. Anyway, this time I have to pull out of the dealership and I'm lurching and nearly hitting everything.
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1: 5CS weather.
10: Partly cloudy today on the waters. Southerly winds to 20 knots, seas to 1.5 metres. Top temps ranging from 17 in the Clare Valley to 22 in Port Pirie. If you're heading to Adelaide today, cloudy and a top of 19. Tomorrow, partly cloudy with top temps ranging from 17 in the Clare Valley to 23 in Port Pirie.

0: So, what's happening locally? Turn on the telly news tonight, you won't find out much. And if you hook into the paper, well, you got to pay for anything you want to read. But on 5CS, we're keeping news local and free. We care about you. We know you want to know what's happening today from as far away as New York and London to as close as Port Broughton and Jamestown. We're focused on you. 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